That's nuts, dude. That's crazy.

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I will be exalted among the nations.

church. When I was just a little boy, I used to sit in the pews at Holy Way Baptist Church in Washington, D.C., listening to Reverend Smith close his sermons. He would end with a slow, soulful song, and back then, I didn't really understand the meaning behind those hums, those moans, those cries from the soul. But as time went on, as I grew,

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It was guidance. It was you, Lord. And I'll never let go. 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

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We're in a time today where it's hard, it's difficult, and it's challenging. But I believe praise is a way for us to focus on the good things that God has done for us.

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Oh, glory, glory, glory, glory, glory, glory, glory to the Lamb, glory to the Lamb, glory to the Lamb, glory, glory, glory to the Lamb of God. Oh, Makala Bayada, Mazelebosh, glory to the Lamb, glory, glory, glory, glory to your name, glory to the Lamb of God, glory, glory, glory. 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Makala Bayada. Glory to the Lamb. Ogo, glory to you. Glory to your name. Glory to your name. The Lamb of God. The Lamb of God. The Lamb of God. The Lamb of God. The Lamb of God. The Lamb of God. Glory to your name. Glory to Jesus. Glory to Jesus. Glory to Jesus. Glory, glory, glory. Glory to Jesus. Glory to Jesus. Glory to Jesus. Makata laba labra gada ba ba ba ba ba ba ba. 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I kelembro doza le kadesha vana nando lo bragadaba. Father, we glorify your name. Oh, glory to your name, Jesus. Glory to your name, Jesus. Glory to your name, Jesus. You alone are worthy, worthy to be praised, worthy to be exalted, worthy to be glorified. You are awesome. You are mighty. Oh, Lord, who is like unto you? You are glorious. You are mighty. You are good. You are good. You are kind. You are all in all. Makala brusie de balika bishka mandele bedede. Oh, we give praise. We give thanks. We honor you. Magnify you, Lord. This is the day that you have made. We will rejoice and will be glad. Makata la bala brada da da. O zagaba la bala brada da. Broko toko do broko do bro bo bo bo bo bo. Zagada ba ba ba ba ba ba ba ba ba ba. Zagala ba ba ba ba ba ba ba ba ba. Zagala ba ba ba ba ba ba ba ba ba. Zagala ba ba ba ba ba ba ba ba. Zagala ba ba ba ba ba ba ba. Zabraga ba ba ba ba ba ba ba ba ba. 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He kama na kodiye beledosh. Father, thank you, thank you, thank you, thank you, thank you, thank you. We bless you, child of God. Go ahead and worship your Father. Give your Father thanks. Give him thanks. This is a day that he has made. Appreciate the Lord. Appreciate him. Appreciate him. Appreciate him. Appreciate the Lord. Male kabarazododo. My God, if it were not you that was on our side, what would we have said?
My God will give you praise. My God will praise your name. My God will honor you this morning. My God will lift you up. My God will bless you. Thank you for our families. Thank you for our children. Thank you for our homes. Thank you for our jobs. Thank you for our careers. Thank you for our ministries. Thank you, Lord, for all that you have done. You are good. You are kind. You are more than enough. You are King. We give you praise, O God. We glorify your name this morning. In the name of Jesus, no one like you, Jesus. No one like you, Jesus. No one like you, Jesus. No one like you, Jesus. You are awesome. You are mighty. You are the King of all of the earth. In the name of Jesus, you are the one who made all things, and nothing made you. Blessed be your name this morning. Blessed be your name. Blessed be your name. Blessed be your name. In Jesus' mighty and glorious name, we have given thanks. Amen. Amen. Amen. Amen. In the name of Jesus. Good morning, saints. Good morning, people of God. Good morning, family. Good morning. Good morning. Welcome. Welcome to Commanding Your Day Prayers. Today, the 16th day of June 2026. Glory to God. The Lord in the midst of us is mighty and is doing amazing things. It is good to have a father that knows how to take care of his own. This God, this Father, he is the one who takes care of everything. He covers our back. And he says we should not fret. We should not be bothered. We should not fret. We should not fret. We should not fret. We should not fret. He says, but by prayer, supplication, with thanksgiving, that we should bring our requests to him. Malabayada. We have a good father. We have a good father. A good father. A good father. A good father. A good father. Glory to God. Welcome. Welcome. Welcome, everyone. Welcome, everyone. Welcome. Welcome, everyone. I hope you

slept well. I hope you slept well. Glory to God. Glory to God. Thank you, Lord Jesus. So today, we're going to continue in the line of prayer, or in the line of declaration, where we use our tongue to create our atmosphere. We use our tongue to create our atmosphere. Using our tongue to create our atmosphere. Using our tongue to create our atmosphere. And I dare say, using our tongue and our hearts. Using our tongue and our hearts. Connecting our tongue with our hearts. And creating the atmosphere that we want to see around us. How can we create atmospheres? We can create atmospheres by saying what God has said. By saying what God has said. By saying what God has said. By saying what God has said. Let all men be liars. And let only God be true. God has spoken. And his words cannot fail. His words is forever established. Forever his word is settled. Glory to the name of Jesus. So child of God, today we are shaping environments. We are shaping our environment. We are influencing outcomes. We want to influence our outcomes. We want to establish our region, our area, our territory. Glory to God. You know, we can create an atmosphere by speaking or praying or meditating. By speaking, praying, meditating, you know, on the word of God, on what God has said, or acting, or even acting on the word of God. Praise the Lord. This morning, as a way to start today, we're going to give God thanks for his word. So we're going to be concentrating in the atmosphere of health as an individual, health for my family. Praise the Lord. Health for an individual, health for our family. Health, sound mind, emotional stability. We're going to use the word of God to speak to our health. We're going to use the word of God to speak to our health in the name of Jesus. So first, see what the Bible says in Psalm 103 verse 3 to 5 in the New Living Translation. Psalm 103 verse 3 to 5. In the New Living Translation, the scripture says, he forgives all my sins and heals all my diseases. He forgives all my sins and heals all my diseases. He redeems me from death and crowns me with love and tender mercies. He redeems me from death. He redeems us from death. He redeems us from death. Yes, he redeems us from death and crowns us with love and tender mercies. Glory, hallelujah. Thank you, Mama Hadiza. Thank you for those scriptures. Glory to God. He says, he fills my life with good things. My youth is renewed like the eagles. Glory, I am renewed. So we're going to open them out, begin to give God thanks. Bless the Lord, oh my soul, and all that is within me. Bless his holy name. He's the one who forgives all my sins. He's the one who heals all my diseases. Even the ones I do not know. Even the ones I do not see. He's the one who heals all my diseases. He redeems my life from death. Oh, and covers me with love and tender mercies. He fills my life with good things. My youth is renewed. Glory to God. Father, I want to thank you. Open your mouth. Let's begin to make this declaration and pray. Thank God for all that he has done in the area of our health. Thank you, Lord. Thank you, Father, because you are the one who forgives my sin. You are the one who heals my disease. My God.

preserving our body. Thank you for preserving our soul. Thank you for preserving our spirit. Thank you, Father, for your mercy and faithfulness. Thank you, Lord, for every healing, every strength that we received. My God, we give you praise. You healed us in spite of us. You healed us in spite of us. Thank you, Lord, for preserving us. Thank you, Lord, preserving us in the name of Jesus, preserving our families in the name of Jesus. I bless you, Lord, who forgives all my sins, who heals all my diseases. I bless you, Lord, this morning. I bless you, Father, because my life is sustained by you, O God, by your mercy, by your mercy. Every day, my life is sustained. I receive strength and vitality from you, Lord, on a daily basis. Of my family, my God, I see your mighty hand. I see you healing me and giving me health. Thank you, Father. Thank you. Maka para zote, zote, zote. 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E zemele kelebrege dededede. You are the one who satisfied us with health. My God, you fill us with health. You heal us, my God. Thank you for the bread of life. Thank you for preserving our body. Thank you, Lord, our body is not broken. My God, we give you praise. Thank you for your mercy and faithfulness. Asamande legede shaparada. Ebra anazote ikekemene no zoti kabrando lododo. Zabababababa zabalabalaba. Father, I give you thanks. Father, I give you praise. I bless you, Lord, for you are the one who forgives my sins. I bless you, Lord, for you are the one who heals all my disease. My katiyama no sudo brigadash. 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Thank you, Father, for healing my diseases. Thank you for healing me. Thank you for your faithfulness over my strength, over my health. I receive healing. My God, many times my body could have been broken, but because of you, Lord, I was healed. I was healed because of Jesus. I was healed. I was healed and satisfied with health. Makatalabayada. I come this morning to bless your name. Oh Lord God, Most High, in the mighty name of Jesus, I give you praise. I give you praise. I honor you. Thank you, Lord, for my children. Thank you for my family. Makato Parazo. Oh Sabiano Tolada. Masekete Brakuna Zutala. Ikando Bra Anusotolo. E parando sukutu brakata brakata brakata rakatukutu manikadesh in the name of Jesus. Lord, I give you praise. Lord, I honor you. Lord, I bless your name. Thank you, Father. My soul magnifies you. My soul blesses you. You are the one who satisfies with health. You're the one who satisfies with life. I bless you this morning, O God. Most High, the Redeemer. The giver of strength, giver of life, I bless you, I bless you, I bless you, I bless you in the name of Jesus. Glory to God. In Jesus' mighty name, we give thanks. Amen. Amen. Amen. In the name of Jesus. Praise God. Proverbs chapter 4, verse 20 to 22. I'm reading the New Living Translation. Proverbs 4, 20 to 22. Proverbs 4, 20 to 22 in the New Living Translation. Glory, glory, glory to the name of Jesus. Glory to the name of Jesus. The scripture says in Proverbs 4, 20 to 22, New Living Translation. He says, my child, pay attention to what I say. Listen carefully to my words. Don't lose sight of them.
Let them penetrate deep into your heart. He says, verse 22, for they bring life to those who find them and healing to their whole body. They bring life to those who find them and healing to their whole body. Praise the Lord. Praise the Lord. Katalamano Shataya. Exodus 15 verse 26. Exodus 15 verse 26. The word of God brings life. The word of God brings life. The word of God brings healing to the body. The word of God brings healing to the body. Makatalabaya. Zakata brakato zudadesh. In the name of Jesus. The Bible says in Exodus 15:26. I'm reading the New Living Translation as well. He said, if you will listen carefully to the voice of the Lord your God and do what is right in his sight, obeying his commands and keeping all his decrees, he says, then I will not make you suffer any of the diseases I sent on the Egyptians. For I am the Lord that heals you. Glory, hallelujah. I am the Lord that heals you. I am the Lord that heals you. I am the Lord that heals you. It is this God that heals me. It is this God that heals me. Katalamana godo brozoto lodo. Zandelebo shataya. It is the Lord that heals me.

are functioning well. Declare your organs and systems are functioning optimally. In the mighty name of Jesus. Masota libra zika teka rebrada. Zande lebosh. 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E paparadu zike nenedesh. Makande lebro satara. The organs and systems in my body, they are functioning optimally. In the name of Jesus, the organs and systems in my body, they have never been at their best. They have never been at this level. They are at the best level ever. By the word of God, I declare it, that in the name of Jesus, my organs and systems, they are performing optimally. They are performing excellently. In the name of Jesus, every organ in my body, every system in my body, I speak to you by the word of God. You are functioning well. You are functioning optimally. In the name of Jesus, you are functioning optimally. Zakamantolo brusuto. For the word of God says so. The word of God says so. We listen to the word of God. This word brings a healing. This word establishes healing. This word establishing healing in my organs and my system. In the mighty name of Jesus. Masakabala dosukalaba. We are attentive. We are careful. Listening to the word of God. And it brings life. It calls for life. The life that is from the word of God is coming around me. It's coming on the inside. It's coming upon my life. In the name of Jesus, the word of God penetrates deep into my body. The word of God penetrates deep into my bones. The word of God penetrates deep into my soul. The word of God penetrates deep into my spirit. In the mighty name of Jesus, and brings a healing, causes the healing to come forth. In the mighty name of Jesus, causing healing of diseases, causing healing in the name of Jesus, causing healing on my inside. In the mighty name of Jesus, the word of God goes deeply into my life, producing health from my bones, from my marrows, producing health on my pancreas, producing health on my heart, producing health on my kidneys, producing health on my liver, producing health on my body system, my intestine, my digestive systems, in the name of Jesus, my cognitive systems, in the name of Jesus, my psychomotor systems, in the name of Jesus, my katopra enoscobra egabestanendo rotaradada, zakimanoske prigadada. The word of God touches my brain. My brain works optimally in the mighty name of Jesus. My breathing system, my esophagus, kasapa la sol la prakataza, my esophagus works perfectly well. In the name of Jesus, my breathing systems, the systems that brings in air, my pharynx, in the name of Jesus, I don't have any abnormality in my systems, in the name of Jesus, in my vocal cords, zakapara nosia tela kita tosta parada, in the name of Jesus, the word of God brings health to my body, brings health to my body, in the name of Jesus. I listen to the word of God. This word is having life on the inside, producing life of my inside. In the mighty name of Jesus, zekemanu para tavraka tozote, esotalia konositaleba. In the name of Jesus, we address the atmosphere of our health. Zataparenu salia katesko nabara. Epranatika de shoni, ezemene kamananko dubarata. Epera zala kara solo sali esoto prahaka deskonaba. The word of God is able to reach my joints, my bones, my marrows. Osokono manakata apara dukrokono zakatiada. My God, your children do listen to your word. As your word gets into our systems, my God, it produces healing. It produces life. It produces healing. It produces life. In the name of Jesus, Zakabara Sotono, over our organs and systems, my God, your word prevails. Your word prevails. My God, I declare life
where there was weakness, I declare life. Where there was weakness in the body of your children, I declare life. Where there was weakness, I declare life. Atmosphere of wellness. Zibara faravarad, ebra kadusadai, ikakumanantebar, esamane lekabusa, esutapra akadiso, usutalabayan, ambelikadir, isananona sakatamana. I speak to bones. I speak to bones. I speak to spines. I speak to the spinal cord. I speak to the arteries. I speak to the veins. By the word of God, receive strength. Receive strength. Receive strength. Receive strength. Receive strength. I speak to the skeletal structure. Makala para sotele bracada. I speak the word of God today. Makato para emanakanato dosoto. Sickness leave in the name of Jesus. Sickness leave. The word of God has come. The word of God brings fire. The word of God brings fire in the name of Jesus. The scripture says it. He sent for his word, and his word healed. Your word healed. Your word heals. My God, you sent out your word. Your word healed your people. Your word healed your people and snatched them from death. My kalabu shara esobra galaba esobra galaba. Your word, oh God. Your word, oh God, is a healer. Your word, oh God, is a redeemer. My God, let your word let it snatch your people, Lord, from death in the name of Jesus. Your word snatches your children from death. Your word heals. Your word heals. Your word heals. Your word revives in the name of Jesus. Zakamana epara zekete pariano metelebradisa esukoma ekopara iprokoto. God's word is hell to my life. God's word is hell to my life in the name of Jesus. Thank you, Father. In Jesus' awesome name. Let's make this declaration again. The word of God says in Psalm 107:20, he says he sent forth his word. He sent forth his word and healed them. And healed them. And healed them. He says, snatching them from the door of death. Psalm 107 verse 20. NLT. Make this declaration with me. God's word is life to me and health to my flesh. God's word is health to me. God's word is health to my flesh. God's word is life to me. God's word is health to my flesh. Every cell, every tissue, every organ aligns with God's purpose, aligns with God's word. Every cell in my body, every tissue in my body, every organ in my body aligns with God's word in the mighty name of Jesus. Today I declare it. Every cell in my body, every tissue, every organ align with the word of God. I receive restoration and wholeness. I receive restoration and wholeness. I receive restoration and wholeness in the name of Jesus. I live in the atmosphere of wholesome life because the Lord is my healer. The word of the Lord heals me. I live in the atmosphere of wholesomeness. I am wholesome. I am wholesome because the word of God has been sent to me in the mighty name of Jesus. The word of God is sent to me. And so I am wholesome. I am wholesome. Zekomanomana. I am wholesome. The word of God is sent to me. I am wholesome in the name of Jesus. I am wholesome. The word of God is sent into my life. For the Lord sent forth his word, and his word healed me. This word delivered me. His word healed me. His word healed me in the name of Jesus. I am made whole. I live in an atmosphere of wholesome life, of wholesome health, of wholesome body, of wholesome spirit, of wholesome mind. In the name of Jesus, I am made whole by the word of God. For the Lord has sent forth his word, and his word has healed me. In the name of Jesus, the word of God has healed me. In the name of Jesus. Makata labazute izamana kadabaradada. In the name of Jesus. Thank you, Father. Thank you, Father. Thank you, Father.
In Jesus' awesome name we pray. Amen. We're going to be speaking against sickness and disease. We're going to be speaking against sickness and disease in our atmosphere. Male Brazina Nos. Isaiah 53, verse 4 and 5. Isaiah 53, verse 4 and 5. Ma katalaba la barada. Zembro koto zotolobos. Makata para zoto. In the King James Version. Isaiah 53, 4 and 5. King James Version. Makata la para zoto. Zekama e parano zoto. Zokupra eka turobozodo. Mazende. In the name of Jesus Christ, Isaiah 53, Zeba, Zeba, Zeba, Zeba, Zeba, Zeba, Latala, Lekambra Kotozumana, in the name of Jesus, in the name of Jesus, Makalabuziete, Zebra Nika Dika Libra Zondo Lumro Dododo. Mazaba ba ba ba ba, mazaka la ba la barada, mazaka la barada. Praise God, glory to God, glory to God. Thank you, my Mahabisa. The scripture says in Isaiah 53, 4 and 5, it says, surely, surely, surely, mark the word of God, mark the word of God. It says, surely, surely, surely, surely is established, is so certain, it is clear, it is certain, it is clear. He says, surely, surely, he had borne our griefs. Glory, hallelujah, and carried our sorrows. Yet we did esteem him stricken, smitten of God, and afflicted. Verse 5, but he was wounded for our transgressions, he was bruised for our iniquities. The chastisement of our peace was upon him, and with his stripes we are healed. Glory, hallelujah. With the stripes of Jesus, I am healed. With the stripes of Jesus, I am healed. Yaka talabaraba. The Bible says in Isaiah 53, the same scripture, I'll read it in the New Living Translation. It says, yet it was our weaknesses he carried. Hallelujah. Hallelujah. Hallelujah. Yet it was our weaknesses he carried. It was our sorrows that weighed him down. It was our sorrows that weighed him down. And we thought his troubles were a punishment from God. A punishment for his own sins. Verse 5. But he was pierced for our rebellion. Crushed for our sins. He was beaten so we could behold. Jesus was beaten so we could behold. There is no part of my body that is broken. Jesus was beaten so that I can behold. He was whipped so we could be healed. Jesus paid it all. I want you to declare it with me. Jesus paid it all. Jesus paid for my health. Jesus paid for my health. I declare the atmosphere of freedom from sickness, from freedom of disease. In the name of Jesus, go ahead and declare it. In the mighty name of Jesus, Jesus paid it all. Jesus paid it all. Jesus paid it all. And so today, I rebuke sickness. In the name of Jesus, I rebuke infirmity. Zakama, eparados. Jesus paid for my healing. Jesus paid for my healing. I speak healing over every health concern in my life. In the name of Jesus, I speak healing because Jesus was beaten so that I'll be okay. Jesus was beaten so that I'll be whole. Jesus was beaten so that I'll be whole. Zakara zisarakadastabi eprado zuzadia makandelebede rakatababa zakatababa zakalababa zakalababa zakalababa. I declare victory over every medical report. I declare victory over every medical report contrary to God's word. Every medical report contrary to God's word, I declare victory over you. I declare victory over you. Every medical report contrary to God's word,
I declare victory over you. I declare victory over you in the name of Jesus. For Jesus paid it all. Jesus paid it all. Jesus was beaten. Jesus was beaten. Jesus was beaten. He carried my burden. He carried my sickness. He was whipped so I could be healed. And so in the name of Jesus, over every medical report, I declare victory over you. Asabonta lava, ekatuparata, ekaporata zata, esetelepekara, elaprakotozuta, esokotoparana, ataparaka dagala, ekokuta bananana, ekotovaratada, ekotoparatada. I declare victory over every medical report. I declare victory over every medical report. I declare victory over every medical report. In the name of Jesus. Zandelelele, Zakobrakato, Azamanana, Esola, Kala, Para, Zada, Epanantala, Barara, Ekarosa, Teamana. I speak to you, medical report. I declare victory over you in the name of Jesus. Ekarosia, Tela, Brakanande, Ema, Koko, Koko, Sata, Ekatoso, Toda, Baba. I declare by the stripes of Jesus, I am healed. By the stripes of Jesus, I am healed. Healing was provided by the stripes of Jesus. Healing was provided for me. Healing was provided for me in the name of Jesus. Sickness shall not dominate my life. Sickness shall not dominate my life. I speak to you, sickness and disease. You will not dominate my life. I speak to you now in the name of Jesus. Masakatayada, ekoto brakaramana. My body responds to the word of God. My body responds to the word of God. My head responds to the word of God. My brain responds to the word of God. My brain responds to the word of God. My brain responds to the word of God. In the name of Jesus, my ears respond to the word of God. My eardrums, they only hear what the word of God says. I will not hear who will speak when the Lord has not commanded. Sickness, you cannot speak. Oh, my Zela Losaria, because you are speaking against the word of God. The word of God has provided healing for my body. So sickness, I shun you now. In the name of Jesus, I speak against you. You cannot speak in my life. Sickness cannot speak. In the name of Jesus, Makatula Parasutaya. I declare victory over every form of sickness and disease. I declare victory over every form of sickness and disease. I declare victory. I declare victory. I declare the word of God. My body, you respond to the word of God. My body responds to the word of God. My kalibazua. Ezobrakata. Ezobrakata. Ezobrakata. Ezobrakata. In the name of Jesus, I declare victory over medical reports. Zakama nando soto enzukumbra elasotalaba. My body respond to the word. Respond to the word. The word of God says that I am healed. The word of God says healing was provided for me in the redemptive work of Christ. And so I declare healing over my atmosphere, healing in my environment, in the name of Jesus. I declare total healing. I declare all-round healing. I declare all-round healing in the name of Jesus. I declare all-round healing in the name of Jesus. I declare all-round healing in my mouth, in my teeth, in my nose, in my eyes. I have clarity of sight. I have clarity of sight. I have clarity of sight. I have clarity of sight in the name of Jesus. Child of God, go ahead. Touch your body. Touch your body. As you make this declaration, touch every part of your body and declare the word over it. In the name of Jesus, I declare the word of God over my head. My head is good. My head is good. My head does not entertain migraine. In the name of Jesus, my eyes are clear. They're seeing clear. My vision is clear. In the name of Jesus, touch every part of your body. Go ahead. Touch your body. Touch every part of your body. Where you may be feeling one thing or the other. Touch it. Touch it and speak the word of God. My car, sickness cannot stand the word. Sickness cannot stand the word. Ezamana kotobara. Epara zitobra igabishoto. I speak to teeth. Teeth, you are healed. Teeth, you are healed. Gums, you are restored. Gums, you are restored. Gums, you are restored. Gums, you are restored. In the name of Jesus, I declare
over the heart, I declare over the blood, blood in the body system, I declare blood, you are pure, you are purified, you are purified, you are purified. My blood, you are purified, you are purified, you are purified by the word of God. You are purified by the word of God. You are purified by the word of God. In the name of Jesus, my neck is walking well. Our necks walk well. In the name of Jesus, I declare healing over necks. I declare healing over necks, over the carotid. In the name of Jesus, I declare healing. In the name of Jesus, I declare healing in the blood veins. I declare healing in the arteries. Asato prakyan zusatia. My God, you send forth your word and heal your people. My God, this morning, we declare victory over every medical report suggesting, Lord, every sickness on the neck region, Zamananos, I declare healing over every sickness around the shoulders in the name of Jesus. Makatopa aparato sotora katechi kaparatosa takata. Move asana solaka apara. Move asatea palia nosota. Etobra akia noskota breena. Move asataana. Ototobaka kuskotara alika da brahadius. Esopra akadosola. I speak life over hearts. Over hearts. I speak life over hearts. The blood pumper. I speak health. I speak health. I speak health. Hearts, you are rejuvenated. You are revived. You are revived by the word of God. You are revived by the word of God. Every heart issue in the name of Jesus is healed. In the name of Jesus is healed. Is healed. Is healed. I declare revival. Revival over hearts. Revival in the heart. Revival in the heart. Right now, right away, right now, right away, in the name of Jesus, I declare it, in the name of Jesus, I declare it, in the name of Jesus, healing over hearts, healing over hearts, healing over hearts, in the name of Jesus, makala paria soto, esokotomano sopra, ekanusko pra ikara soto, ezende mana nukuda pariado soto, every form, akalabaya no sota, of digestive system problems. Zakamana, hear the word of God. The word of God has been sent. You are healed right now. You are healed right now. Be healed. Be healed. Be healed. Be healed. Be healed. Be healed. For the word of God says so. Be healed. Masate, epa, rakianos, kedimbra, kedebe. I declare victory over you right now in the name of Jesus. Every problem of the intestines, every problem of the intestines, I declare be healed, be healed, be revived in the name of Jesus. Be healed, be revived, be revived. Kapura suta lika brakada. I speak to pancreas. I speak to bile. I speak to pancreas. Masati epra kodusu tula pra. You are functioning how you ought to. You are functioning how you ought to. You are functioning how you ought to. Asokoma na to bariata labara. Esokodo prosotolara. Esibra kali rovana sotabra. Thyroid gland. La bariano soto. Hear the word of God. Thyroid glands. Hear the word of God. Zakemo no pa asotaria kaleras. Oso telibra anasotia. The word of God says, be healed, be healed, be healed in the name of Jesus. Oso te manakambi kalaba. I speak to leg. Every form, romanticism, I curse you. I curse you to your roots. Romanticism, I curse you to your roots. I curse you to your roots. In the name of Jesus, I curse you to your root. In the name of Jesus, I curse you. In the name of Jesus, I speak revival now. I speak revival now. I speak revival now. I speak revival. I speak to hell. I speak health on this body. In the name of Jesus, I speak health. I speak health. I speak health. Zakano Sato. The Lord is the one who made the body parts. The one is the one. The Lord is the one who made every body part. He has every part in his store. And I declare every part, my caliber, by some reason, my car that requires replacement. I request in the name of Jesus from the heavenly store.
I request the medical team of heaven. I request the medical replacement. In the name of Jesus, I request from the medical replacement from heaven. In the name of Jesus, I request the team of heavenly doctors, Markale Bosata, to address issues in the body. In the name of Jesus, Zatema Nokoboba, sickness and disease, you will not reign. You will not reign. You will not go further. In the name of Jesus, Asanda Lebo Shatayada. In Jesus' awesome name we pray. Amen. Amen. Amen. Isaiah 26 verse 3. Isaiah 26 verse 3. The Bible says, thou will keep him in perfect peace, whose mind is stayed on thee, because he trusted in thee. I'm reading the King James Version. Thou will keep in perfect peace, whose mind is stayed on thee, because he trusted in thee. We are going to be praying over mental and emotional well-being. Mental and emotional well-being. Child of God, you will agree with me that in the day and time that we are in, that there are many pressures around the environment. Many pressures. Many pressures. Many pressures. Many pressures. Many things going on in the environment, in the community. But for us, our mind is stayed on the Lord. Our mind is stayed on Jehovah. Our mind is stayed on God. In the name of Jesus. See what the scripture says in 2 Timothy 1 verse 7. 2 Timothy 1 verse 7. The Bible says, for God hath not given us the spirit of fear, but of power and of love and of a sound mind. Glory to God. Glory to God. God has not given us the spirit of fear, but of power and love and of a sound mind. In the mighty name of Jesus, I would like you to open your mouth and declare against every anxiety, against every fear, against every depression, Makala Bazuzie, against stress. In the name of Jesus, ask. You are going to pray and ask for peace, peace of mind, emotional stability in the life of my brother, in the life of my sister, emotional stability, peace of mind, in the name of Jesus. Sound sleep. Ah, Makala Baya. The word of God says, he giveth his beloved sleep. He giveth his beloved sleep. I speak over sleeplessness. I speak over sleeplessness. I speak over sleeplessness. The word of God is against you. The word of God is against you. The word of God says, he giveth his beloved sleep. Zatamande kalobra de salebra akalaba. Iparamika mika mibra ebo pra asotaya. Makande bo sotola. Every clutter bugging the mind of your people. My God, I decree over it this morning. Let the clutters be pushed out. In the name of Jesus, let them be pushed out by the word of God. They are pushed out by the word of God. Clutters in our environment. Clutters in our atmosphere. We push you out. We push you out. We push you out. We push you out. We push you out. Clutters in mind. Clutters in thinking. Clutters in mind. Clutters in thinking. Leading people to depression and stress. Leading people to mental anxiety. Zakama aparato soto. I speak against you today in the name of Jesus. I speak against you in the name of Jesus. We declare that we have the mind of Christ. We declare that we have the mind of Christ. We declare that God has given us the spirit of sonship. He has given us the spirit of boldness. We have no fear in us. We have no fear in us. In the name of Jesus, our mind is governed by God's peace. My mind is governed by God's peace. In the name of Jesus, my thoughts are aligned. Akatamano shalaba. Hey, my thoughts are aligned on the word of God. And my thoughts are aligned on the word of God. For I believe it, that whatever the word of God cannot give me, I do not need it, and it doesn't exist. And so today, I declare over my mind, in the name of Jesus, my mind is clear. My mind is clear. My mind is clear of every form of clutter. E parondo zoto lukaba. 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
Lord, I declare, I pray over your people, my God, clutters, bugging the mind of people. Let them be pushed out and declare your peace. My God, for your word says so, that Lord, you give your beloved sleep. I pray, oh God, your people have sound sleep. Your people have sound sleep. In the name of Jesus, your people have mental clarity. We have mental clarity. In the name of Jesus, they have peace of mind. We have emotional stability. In the name of Jesus, emotionally, we are stable. We are not like shifting shadows. We are not shifting out in the morning different, in the afternoon different. In the name of Jesus, our mind is stayed on your word. I pray against anxiety, depression, stress. Your people shall stay in a peaceable dwelling. In the name of Jesus, our dwellings are peaceable. Our dwellings are peaceable. Our dwellings are peaceable. Our dwellings are peaceable. Our dwellings are peaceable. In the name of Jesus, our dwellings are peaceable. In the name of Jesus, our dwellings are peaceable. Zakomanam bara ibragedededes ibragedededes ibragedededes zapanamananana endelebede endelebede endelebede zakaba zakaba eparo satu. Zambro, Zatalia, Ekokomana nana mandelebosha, Azaba baba, Azabala balaba, Azabala balada, Ibra kotozoto, Ezomana nana manandolobo shataya, Lembro soto, my God, release, Lord God, your sweet spirit, my God, Jehovah, I pray, your sweet spirit, the spirit of God, saturate the mind of every one of us. Saturate our mind with the peace of God. Saturate our mind with the peace of God. Saturate our mind with the peace of God. In the mighty name of Jesus, we bless you this morning because you are the only God that can do all things. With you, my God, is life. With you is healing. With you is health. With you is satisfaction. And greatly rejoice at your word, as one who has found great treasures, as atunu unuku gupa ata yata nakabaya, mikikene nudu sutuna, indibra anaga tusutu makayaba, zentepe nekuto mono no siete managa, nambre kukuto paranana kutoyoba, I rejoice greatly at yanaga, ikuno tu makaya, boshe tete maya, iki bayamo. 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O paratazete nekebede, I rejoice greatly at your word. I rejoice greatly at your word. I rejoice greatly at your word. I rejoice greatly at your word. I rejoice at your word. I rejoice at your word. I rejoice at your word. Because your word establishes life. Your word establishes life. Your word establishes health. Your word establishes strength. Your word establishes all things. Asetume ketukubara. Lord, we are grateful. Zande maniki yuku parana taya. Zaprata tokutoporo nonozo todo. Embri nanozo tekedesh. Esetolo barara. Zaka pararosh. We give you praise for it. We give you praise for it. We give you praise for it. You have never failed. Too faithful. Too faithful. Too faithful. Ananozo tolaba. I bless you. I bless you. I bless you. I bless you. I bless you. I honor you this morning in the mighty name of Jesus. Glory to God. Glory, glory, glory to God. Glory to God. Glory to God. Glory to God. Hallelujah to Jesus. Hallelujah to Jesus. Hallelujah to Jesus. Hallelujah to Jesus. Hallelujah.
Hallelujah. Hallelujah. Hallelujah. Hallelujah. Hallelujah. Glory. Glory to God. Glory to God. Glory to God. Glory to God. Glory to God. Zante monakul. O paranosata. Elekendiko. Mandike parosata. Para deteno sotayaba. We give you praise this morning. We give you praise this morning. We glorify your holy name. You alone are worthy, awesome, most majestic God. Your word is life. Your word is life. Your word is life. Your word is health. Your word is healing. Your word is a strong tower. Those that run into you, they are saved. Makande bolusutoya. We bless you, Lord. We thank you, Father. In the name of Jesus. Hallelujah, Lord Jesus. I'd like you to go ahead and give God thanks this morning. Go ahead, give God thanks. Give God thanks. Give God thanks this morning. Give God thanks. Glorify his name. Our God has done great things for us. Wherefore, we are glad. We are glad. We are glad. We are glad. We are glad. We are glad. Rejoice. Rejoice. Rejoice. Rejoice, rejoice, rejoice, rejoice, rejoice, rejoice. For the Lord has done great things for us. The Lord has done great things for us. Rejoice, rejoice, glory, glory, glory, glory, glory, glory, glory, hallelujah, glory, hallelujah, glory to Jesus, glory to Jesus, glory to Jesus. I rejoice greatly at your word. I rejoice greatly at your word. I rejoice greatly at your word. For I'm one who has found great treasures. I have found great treasures in your word. I rejoice greatly, Lord. I rejoice in your word. I rejoice at your word. Sate mano kapara biashiteleba. Zande ke paroso tuluborubada. Libra kadoso tulubrada da da baya. We give you thanks. We bless your name. Thank you, Father. Thank you, Father. In Jesus' mighty and victorious name, we are giving thanks. Child of God, you can go ahead and bless the Lord for your day. It's already done. Thank God for today. Give him praise. Appreciate him. Appreciate him that he has gone ahead of you. That today is a great day. Just go ahead, declare that today is a great day. Today is a great day. As I go out, I move in the power of God. I move in the strength of God. Today, my day is blessed. My day is blessed. My day is blessed. My day is blessed in the name of Jesus. Thank you, Father. In Jesus' awesome name, we have prayed. Amen and amen. Child of God, I want you to know that you should just go ahead and rejoice. For the Lord has done great things for us. Glory to God. It's already done. Hallelujah. Today is your bad day. Kylie, Keichi, Chizuneme, Chris. Today is your bad day in Keichi, Jide, George. Children of God, people of God, the hand of the Lord is upon you. The hand of the Lord is establishing you everywhere you go. The word of God goes ahead of you, making crooked places straight. Rejoice, for the Lord has done great things for you. Your life shines in darkness. Your light shines, and the darkness cannot comprehend it, because your life is established by the word of God. On behalf of Revo, PC, Reverend Emeka, and all the community of Commanding Your Day Prayers, we want to say happy birthday to you. Rejoice, for God has done great things to you. Happy birthday. Saints, thank you for being part of the prayer this morning. I want to tell you, it's already done. Just go ahead and rejoice in your day. Thank you for always coming to join the prayers in the morning. God bless you and have a fruitful day ahead. Bye for now.

Dearly beloved, I come your way today to remind you that the world we live in has been designed by the devil since the fall of man to intimidate you, to put you down, to disgrace you, to bind you, and to hinder God's divine purpose for your life. That's how the world has been designed. But God, who has called you, has equally equipped you to be able to confront your confrontations. He has called you to attack your attackers. He has called you to overtake your overtakers. He has called you to reveal His glory on earth. As a matter of fact, you have been wired to overcome every challenge that the enemy can bring against your life. You are not an ordinary person. You are somebody in the eyes of God. You are who God says you are. You have what God says you have. And you can do what God says you can do. I have no shadow of doubt in my heart that this year, you will attain all that God has proposed for your life.

with joy in your heart this morning. Join me in making this prophetic declaration. It's a confession of God's word over your life, words that God himself will bring to pass. Say it after me. God is my salvation. In him will I trust. I will not be afraid. For the Lord God is my strength. He is my song. He's also become my salvation. Therefore, with joy shall I draw water out of the well of salvation. The enemy will not exact upon me, nor will the sons of wickedness afflict me. The loving kindness of the Lord will never be taken from me, neither will his faithfulness to me ever fail. For my shame, I shall have double, and for confusion, I will rejoice in my portion. Therefore, in my land, I will possess double, and everlasting joy shall be unto me. The Lord will direct my work in truth, and my seed shall be known among the people. All that see them will acknowledge that they are the seed which the Lord has blessed. I am strong in the Lord and in the power of his might. For God has not given me the spirit of fear, but he has given me the spirit of love, the spirit of power, and of a sound mind. I am a believer, and these signs do follow me. In the name of Jesus, I cast out devils. I speak with new tongues. I take up serpents. And if I drink any deadly thing, it shall not hurt me. I lay hands on the sick, and they do recover. The Lord will answer me in the day of trouble. The God of Jacob will set me up on high and send help to me from the sanctuary and support from Zion. The Lord will remember all my offerings and accept my burnt sacrifice. I am a crown of glory in the hand of the Lord and a royal diadem in the hand of my God. I shall not be termed forsaken, neither shall my land be desolate. The Lord has sworn by his right hand and by the arm of his strength. I have put off the old man and have put on the new man, which is renewed in the image of him that created me. I have the mind of Christ. I am a new creation. All things are passed away, and all things have become new. The name of the Lord is a strong tower. I have run into it and I am safe. I have been delivered from all snares and deadly pestilence. 1,000 may fall on my side, 10,000 at my right hand, yet it will not come near me. Only with my eyes I will look and behold the reward of the wicked. The Lord will keep me in perfect peace, because my heart is stayed on him, because I trust in him. I trust in the Lord forever. For the Lord God is everlasting strength. Some trust in chariots and some in horses. But I remember the name of the Lord my God, and I am safe. The name of the Lord is a strong tower. I run into it and I am safe. The Lord has sworn by his right hand and by the arm of his strength. Surely he will not give my corn to be meat for my enemies, and the sons of strangers will not drink my wine. I will eat the fruit of my labor, and it shall be well with me. Every day and in every way, I am getting better, spiritually, physically, financially, mentally, morally, and in all my endeavors. I am called for a purpose. I will fulfill purpose, and I will arrive at God's ordained destiny
for my life. Nothing will cut me short. I will make a formidable impact in my world for the kingdom.

Our scripture for this day is taken from Colossians 1:27, King James Version. Colossians 1:27. To whom God would make known what is the riches of the glory of this mystery among the Gentiles, which is Christ in you, the hope of glory. Don't ever forget this. There is power in the word of God. Let us pray. Father, this is another day. We receive it as a blessing from you. And I pray that as your children leave their homes today,

obstacles, impediments, and hindrances, whatever the devil may put on their pathway is removed. In the name of Jesus Christ, may their expectations not be cut off. Fill their lips with testimony. In Jesus' name, amen and amen.

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Trem, power in the Word.

Good morning. It is a great and a mighty day that the Lord has made, and we will rejoice and we will be glad in it. Hope you slept well. I hope the entire family also did sleep well. Welcome to Wisdom for the Day. Wisdom for the Day, the daily devotional of the Redeemed Evangelical Mission Trem. It is offered by the presiding bishop of Trem, Dr. Mike Okonkwo, and it is reviewed by Pastor Chinwendu Yvonne Obiwanko. This is for Tuesday, 16th June 2026, with the topic, The Place of Understanding in Your Work of Faith. Our foundation scripture is taken from Acts chapter 8 verse 30. Acts chapter 8 verse 30, the King James Version says, And Philip ran hither to him and heard him read the prophet Isaiah and said, Understand thou what thou read. It is one thing to read the scriptures or listen to a wonderful sermon, and it is another thing to understand them. The understanding of the scripture is what brings about a corresponding action. If I understand that life and death are in the power of the tongue, and I will reap the fruits of what I say, then I will be careful about what I say. If I understand that out of the abundance of my heart, my mouth will speak, and I understand that my mouth is connected to my heart, then I will be careful of the things I allow into my heart. Do you see how everything is connected? So my question remains, do you understand? The book of Proverbs chapter 4 verse 7, Proverbs chapter 4 verse 7 says, Therefore get wisdom, and with all thy getting, get understanding. This is to tell us how important understanding is. Without understanding, you cannot make progress. Therefore, how do I understand? You cannot understand what you do not focus on or give attention to. Imagine you are preparing to write an exam. The preparation process involves going to class and paying attention to your instructor and sitting down with your books afterward to read through what you've been taught. The aim of this entire process is to ensure that you understand what you are learning. You pay attention in class and you pay attention while you are studying your books. Beloved, in order for you to understand the scriptures, you must give your attention to the Word of God. Learn to study the Bible. Get materials that can assist your understanding. Listen to messages and get into the Word. In these last days, you cannot afford not to be a student of the Bible, because the devil is let loose on the earth looking for whom he will devour. But he can never devour believers who have an understanding of their rights and privileges. God bless you. It is time for daily confession. This is a time where we use the Word of God to create and frame the world that we want. You do this with every sense of belief, not doubting in your heart, but knowing that every word of God is full of power. So with that understanding, I want you to decree after me. In this year 2026, I am set.

0: no good thing. The Lord delights in my prosperity, and Abraham's blessings are mine. I am a firm believer in the Word of God, and I know that whatever the Word cannot give me does not exist, and I do not need it. I stand boldly on the Word of God, and the Word will produce in my life. Therefore, I'm convinced beyond every shadow of doubt that every word of prophecy and every declaration that has been made over my life this year for good will come to pass. I live under an open heaven, and I am an overcomer. I'm a follower of Christ. Therefore, I'm committed to excellence in all I do. I am a diligent worker, and I'm dedicated to service in full understanding of God's call upon my life. I achieve results because God prospers the works of my hand. I treat everyone who comes in contact with me with courtesy. I let the light of God shine through me because I'm the extension of God to my world. Every day and in every way, I'm getting better spiritually, physically, financially, mentally, morally, and in all my endeavors. I am called for a purpose. I will fulfill this purpose, and I will arrive at God's ordained destiny for my life. Nothing will cut me short. I will make a formidable impact in my world for the kingdom. Therefore, I declare boldly that as I go about my assignment this week, favor will attend my ways. I attract favor everywhere I go. Evil bows before me. The wicked bows at my gate. Everywhere I go this week, I carry the goodness of God, because there is power in the Word of God. Amen, amen, amen, and amen. God has put you where you are for the singular purpose for you to rule and reign in that place. So today I charge you to take charge. And while at it, don't forget that you are settled. God bless you.
1: I shall receive it now.

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My name is Jude Akele, aka PJ. Thank you for the consistency of your connection, friends. 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Reflections with PJ is here to encourage you to amplify your strength and travel in the direction of your purpose in God. Our Bible anchor is Acts chapter 10, verse 38, Amplified Classic. The Bible said, how God, not man, how God anointed and consecrated Jesus of Nazareth. God separated Jesus of Nazareth with the Holy Spirit and with strength and ability and power. How he went about doing good, and in particular, curing all who were harassed and oppressed by the power of the devil. For God was with him. What a great reassurance, friends. God is with you, not for some time, not for part of the journey. God is with you always, even to the end of time. That should put some springs to your feet. That should gladden your heart. God, your creator, your father, your daddy is committed to you. He loves you unconditionally, permanently, and eternally. Hallelujah. You are forever loved by God. That is why you are made for more. God is intentional about you. Hallelujah. God is so intentional about you. Today, I will be concluding the series titled, Made for More. This is part 10. Our text is 1 John chapter 4, verse 17b, New International Version. In this world, we are like Jesus. How does that hit you for good? In this world, friends, we are like Jesus. You cannot lose. That is why you should never allow anybody make you inferior. You cannot lose. You are too full of God to be stranded on earth. It is about perspective. What do you see? What do you know about your daddy? God is committed to you. In this world, we are like Jesus. Your business cannot go down without your consent. Even when you hit a brick wall, there's always a way out. There's always a resource somewhere available. You just got to open your eyes. I'm excited for you, friends. You see, you are too full of God's love to be stranded on the road of purpose. The level of God's backing that you have is too airtight to leave you frustrated as you navigate the journey of life. You were never designed to navigate life alone. Never. This is why it is important to engage the resources that God has made available. Very critical. For example, there are amazing people who God has placed in your life for a reason. Oh, I can stay here for the next 1 hour. There are amazing people who God has placed in your life for a reason. You see, friends, it is part of your responsibility to know the few genuine, amazing people who God sent to you to help you navigate life. Very critical. The road you take in life is critical to how much of God's resources you are able to tap into, because the wrong road can blindfold you into a self-made human being. I don't want to be there. There is nothing like a self-made human being, because you were designed to need and be in desire of your maker. Man was designed to need God. Hallelujah. I'm excited this morning. The more of God you desire to engage with, the more of yourself you discover. You see, greatness is delivered to the extent you discover yourself, and purpose is fulfilled to the extent you apply yourself to that discovery. You matter in this matter, my friend. You need to always intentionally speak strength and power to yourself, because you are made for more. There will always be many things flying around to knock you off balance, but you are built to always bounce back no matter what happens. The noise of scoffers who think they have the capacity to distract you from the purpose of God is nothing to God, because God's hand is upon you. Please never forget that. God's hand is mightily upon your life, because Jesus paid it all. Learn to dwell on God's love and his mercies. Friends, you cannot go down, because God is with you and for you. Very important. Very critical. No matter how tough it is for you right now, you have already won, because you win always. Hallelujah. There is nothing anywhere
that can stop you, please, you should not stop yourself. Do not stop yourself. The level of ideas and creativity that you carry is so much that you will never finish dispensing them in this life. You are too powerful to let distraction discourage you from purpose. You are too powerful. Friends, you are all shades of victory and glory. Always, all the time, forever. You are all shades of victory and glory. Always. You are the solution the people have been waiting for. And you know what? You can do it. I said you can do it. You can run that business. You can start that enterprise. That venture can kick off today. Hallelujah. Do not let yesterday stop today, because your past has no right to stop your present. Oh my God. Do not let yesterday stop today, because your past has no right to stop your present. You are the elect of God, and you are anointed for greatness, to the glory of God. Hallelujah. Friends, do not forget to remember that you are made for more.

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This is the part 10 and concluding session of the series titled Made for More. You are made for more, my friend. You do not need to worry so much about tomorrow that you forget to maximize the joy of today. You see, let no burden of this world rob you of the real you. Very critical. You may not know where you will live. That's alright. You may not know your benediction. That's okay. You may not know your sunset. That is alright. You may not know many things. That's fine. But you have your now. You have your now. Make up your mind to live a joyful life before you leave your stage. Very critical. It is your stage. Own it and shine while you've got it. It is your stage, my friend. Own it and shine while you've got it. Engage the you God created you to be before you exit the stage. Engage the you God created you to be before you exit. You see, you are too loaded to stay down. It is against your maker's will for you to stay down. The road is too short, my friend, to stay down. The road is too short for you to stay down. Get up, dispense God's deposit inside you, and shine your shine. My friend, shine your shine. There is so much of God in you. Engage before you exit. Pay attention, my friend, to the goodness in and around you. Pay attention. You see, when you reflect enough, you will realize how super blessed you are. You are so blessed. You are powerfully blessed. You are divinely energized. Be intentional about being grateful for each day, because the grateful heart, it's a merry heart. A merry heart engages with purpose. My friend, you have all you need to hit the milestones along your journey path. You are not alone. Do not snooze on your dream. Be awake. 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Be purposefully engaged in your calling, because there is a call. Before the sunset of your life, ensure you truly live and breathe on your giving stage, because you are made for more. Glory be to God. My friend, refuse to let fear win. Refuse to let intimidation win. Amplify your strength. Travel in the direction of your purpose. You are made for more. May you never be too timid to embrace the glorious purpose of God for your life, in the name of Jesus Christ. May you always be aligned to the reason why you are here, in the name of Jesus Christ. May your day be cheerful as you live your life in His love, in the name of Jesus Christ. May you never be at the mercy of those who mock you, in the name of Jesus Christ. May the difficult situations of life not make you lose the zest for your journey, in the name of Jesus Christ. You will not lose the zest for your journey, in the name of Jesus Christ. May you enjoy heaven's ease on all sides as you press on towards greater heights, in the name of Jesus Christ. I feel something in this way this morning. Mashanda, Lebranda, Zete, Ikapo, Toliamandelegedea, Etoliama Shakuliamanda, Kataliga de Bosa, Etendele de Geshanda Lama Kuriama Kasata, my friend. Let nothing stop you. Your yesterday cannot truncate your today. Your yesterday cannot decapitate your purpose today. You belong to God. Jesus has made you free, my friend. Embrace your purpose. Embrace your authority. Embrace your identity, in the name of Jesus. It is a new day for you. It is a new dawn for you. It is your time. It is your moment. You will fulfill your purpose in Christ, in the name of Jesus. You are the sent one from God. Nobody will shut you up. I speak blessings over your life. I bless the work of your hands. I bless your education. I bless your career. I bless your business. I bless your vocation. Oh, your ears are open. Your heart is open. Your eyes are open. You will know what to do part-time. You are super blessed. You are made for more, in the name of Jesus Christ. I call you blessed, in the name of Jesus Christ. Hallelujah. Thank you, Jesus. We will begin a new series next week to the glory of God. Hallelujah. Please do not forget to remember that Jesus loves you. You are too powerful to be powerless. Look after your well-being, because you need to be alright to chase your dreams. Your peace of mind is priceless. Guard it intentionally. Please remember, there will be a replay
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My name is Jude Akele, aka PJ. 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
1: 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It is by

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6: Good morning and welcome to Health Affairs with Dr. Vetti. How are you? Oh my God. We just did some replay last week and this week is looking like I've missed you guys. Who missed me? Who missed us? We do hope that from our last week conversation that some of us had actually gone in yesterday and to donate blood, because yesterday was the day the day we commemorate that. I believe that you have gone to the hospital, and if you're eligible, you have, you know, saved a life by donating blood. If you've not done that, we're still in that week, so do something with that information we gave you last week. And I want to welcome everyone online and on the call this morning. Welcome. We do say good morning, good afternoon, good evening, depending on your time zone or where you're listening to us from. And we are here again with another interesting, I'm telling you, it's an interesting topic that you must listen to. So as we do, call up your loved ones, call up everyone that need to hear. Health Affairs is live on Grace Impact Radio, your number one station for world music and entertainment. And here we do add edutainment. Call up everyone. If you're where you can tune on, just tune it up a little bit so that the people around you can listen in to what we're discussing. Please do so. And let's dive into what we have for today. As usual, I have with me Dr. Ifeanyi Omorino KK, who is now our co-anchor on Health Affairs with Dr. Vetti. Dr. Ife, say hi.
7: Hi, everyone. Thank you for having me.
6: Yes, thank you for hearing your voice this week. I missed you, Ma. All right, and I have with me, with, of course, Dr. Vetti Agala, who is the owner of the program. Dr. Vetti, good morning, Ma.
7: Hello. It's so exciting to be back on the show. I mean, last week was like, what? The week not complete because we were not here. But thanks, Grace Impact Radio, for replaying that World Blood Donors Day clip, which is what we would have done anyway. So I'm happy to be back. I welcome our guests this morning, and it's going to be a beautiful day, like Chizzy said. We're talking about something that everyone needs to be interested in. How old are you? Do you plan to get old? I mean, let's not even go there. Chizzy, take it over. Let me not get into the show ahead of myself.
6: No problem. This is all for you. Okay, so you know how we do this. You are listening, but you can always be part of the discussion by asking your question or dropping a comment in our comment section. You can do that by, you know, commenting on the Mixer R channel, on the Mixer R radio, where you saw Grace Impact Radio, if you're in that community. If you're not able to, you know, comment, that means you have not installed you've not logged in, you have not created an account with Mixer. You can do that so that you'll be able to, you know, comment on the comment section, or you can also drop it in the community where we have, or WhatsApp where we have Grace Impact Radio, or you can send your question, your your comments to Dr. Vetti or Dr. Ifeanyi or even our speaker if you know them, and you can drop it on their WhatsApp, and we will be glad to have you join us in the discussion this morning, because it's something that is related to every one of us, and we need to hear from you. So I'll be telling you today, we are commemorating with the Medical Women's Association of Nigeria the World Elders Abuse Awareness Day. Today is the World Elders Abuse Awareness Day. Actually, it's on the 15th, which was yesterday, but we are bringing it to us today. And we have with us a special guest in the house, Dr. We have with us here is Dr. Chinyegom Ebumike. I will allow him to come up and tell us a little bit about himself. Dr. Ebumike, welcome to Health Affairs with Dr. Vetti.
0: Yes, thank you so very much. I'm glad to be here. I am Dr. Chinyegom Joseph Ebumike, but I'm popularly known as Dr. Jose Maria. I am a geriatric palliative care physiotherapist and currently work with David Emeafa University Teaching Hospital. I'm also a gerontologist and I teach at Evangel University as a lecturer there. And I am the chief executive officer of Save the Years Foundation STAI. Thank you so very much.
6: To hear your voice, and I'm liking your voice. But doctor, please, first of all, I like your name, Dr. Chinyegom. Please, for ease of access, you said they call you Dr. Ave Maria.
0: Jose Maria. Yes.
6: Okay, so I'm going to be addressing you like that. And so I want to ask another question so that we know ourselves. With what you said, please, what do you do? Because the English is kind of...
0: Okay, geriatric physiotherapist is that physiotherapist that's interested or specialized in the care of old people's diseases.
6: Old
0: people's diseases. And then palliative care physiotherapist is a therapist that is interested in going beyond just looking at people's physical body while taking care of them, especially having to do with issues concerning their psychology, their spirituality, their spiritual health, as their social life after all. And we do that more amongst people whose condition seems not to be curable, people that suffer what you call life-threatening conditions such as stroke, Parkinsonism, spinal cord injury, all these serious conditions. And being a gerontologist, because I'm interested, and I did my master's in the UK studying gerontology, which has to do with the studying of the process of growing old and all the changes that occur in people while they grow old and how their experience of old age affects their relationship with their environment, how they actually thrive. So we consider every aspect of human life that has impact directly or indirectly on their old age experience.
6: Wow. Oh my God. I'm loving it.
0: Thanks.
6: Now that they said I should go and get, become a doctor, maybe I'll go in that line. But now let's dive into what we have, and I can see why you are the best fit for what we have to discuss today. We are discussing the topic, how old are you? How old are you? Let me tell you, how old are you? It's a big deal for some persons, while it's not a big deal for some, and some want to rub it on your face so that when you look at them, you should give them, accord them the respect due them. So you're talking about having experience in working with people and taking care, you know, assessing the emotional need, their psychology, their faith, and you know how things happen to them and how they respond to them. I believe that I should ask this first question, which is, when someone asks how old are you, what's the first feeling that comes to mind for you?
0: Thank you so very much, Ma. I like what you said, when you said, how old are you says to be a big deal to some people and tend not to be a big deal to some people. And of course, we could relate that even in civil service, some people have great concern with that they will try to reduce their age because they're

There is this consciousness when you're asked by voice or in paper, how old are you? So you got to see that that question is a serious matter that calls for immediate reflection, whether you know it or not, whether in your subconsciousness, in your consciousness, you see yourself reflect over it immediately. And because there is still a concern about this, how old are you? I saw something on social media not quite long. I got to see that some people would on social media say, I am plus one today. Some people would say, I am 30, I am 34. They will call the age. And some people would just say, I'm plus one. And during birthday, when you sing, how old are you now? Some people would, I am plus one. Some people would say, I am 34 years. And I would like you at this point to let you know that tomorrow is my birthday. And tomorrow I will be 34 tomorrow. So, and yes, please. So when we ask, how old are you? Maybe in official setting, everyday life, relationship, and it brings to consciousness the now and the before and the tomorrow. So, and that question is, where was I? Where am I? And where am I supposed to be? And the life that I am now, am I transiting to a new phase? And the phase I am closing now, or the phase I'm still in now, what have I achieved? So it's a time of, it's called for awareness and introspection and behavioral change. So, and for me, being that my birthday is tomorrow, I had already started asking myself some days ago, Joe, how old are you? Like, you are transiting every day and every year you're transiting, and every phase, there is a responsibility for that. So some people dread that responsibility because they felt like they don't have what it takes to represent boldly that they are in this particular age. So you see some people, feel like, I wouldn't want to tell, because if I tell, I'll be looked down on. If I tell, some people will say, at this age, you've not done this. There is a sense of judgment from the environment. Oh, you're supposed to get married by now. You're supposed to do this by now. So, and it make the person to reflect like his incapabilities, things he fights or things she fights. So people dread it a great deal. However, it brings us to, it's not something I think we should dread. It's something that should make us to see that, okay, I have to face the demand of the moment. So it's a time, whenever we are asked how old we are, what comes to mind is the phase that I'm in now. What have I achieved? What is going on? Am I living purpose? Those are the things that come to mind. Thank you. Yeah. Yes, please.

Yes, age defines value in a community and in society after all, because human being is social in nature. And when we talk about social being social in nature, there are two factors there. There is what they call social factors and cultural factors. Many times those two factors are brought together as social cultural factors. And this is Africa, this is Nigeria. So, and even it's a generally recognized concept in the sense that even the medical aspects, the World Health Organization, United Nations, they recognize the fact that a particular stage in life marked by a chronological age has responsibility around it. That's why you could see something like adolescent age, younger adults, middle-aged, older adults. So that classification is really brings to consciousness social roles that are expected of somebody as they transit across lifespan. So being in Africa, it's a very, very big deal. So a typical Igbo man, not just Igbo anyways, bringing it back home anyway, that's why I'm using Igbo for illustration, but that could be found anywhere in Africa and the world at large after all. And that's why we have this social understanding that at the age of 18, a child is

0: very well. And it's so okay to acknowledge that, right?
1: Yes, please. Because yes, please. Yes. Okay, go on.
0: Yeah, go on. Go on.
1: Okay. When we acknowledge that, when we know God, just like we are now on this platform, awareness and advocacy, when you know that old age implies, how old are you, or the concept of growing older every day implies a sense of responsibility, someone should begin to make plans. Like, oh, many years now, I'll be entering my old age of 60 or 55 or 65, as some country would mark for old age for them. And you don't need to be told that you need to prepare for it, of course. And there are many factors that could even make people prepare or not prepare after all. I think you may want to ask me that later.

Yes, that's it's a good question, a very, very good question. Okay, that makes us to reflect on going from when we are toddlers. There is this thing called intuition, and it has a way of working with nature and working with our being. When I talk our being, I mean the four things that makes human being: the physical part of you, the psychological, the social, and the spiritual. See, a little child, when the child was born, at a point, the child already automatically knows how to suckle. And at a point, the child would want to walk. And at a point, the child would see younger children. Something in him would tell him, I need to engage. And the child would begin to make attempts to walk, to stand, to join these children, to do what they are doing. Because after all, we start growing older according to some ideologies that we start growing older about the time we are born, from day zero till whenever you leave the earth. And so while someone is going on as growing older, at a point we get to what we call puberty. And when that puberty stage comes, the person would be looking for companion. There is this idea of go and find a girlfriend, go and find a boyfriend, go and find someone that will feel you, comfort you, cuddle you, and you'll be feeling this romantic feeling and desire for companion. And while those things come up in you, automatically you begin to respond to them, because that is what that phase in life, marked by age, requires of you. And as we grow older, at the point you would see that some things you find interest in, you begin to lose interest in them. Because as you grow older, as you transit into phases of life, there are responsibilities, social and psychological responsibilities and spiritual responsibilities attached, and they become glaring. Purpose becomes clearer as we go on, and more glaring. So you would see that because you need to get there, you would need to drop some things. You need to pick up some things. Some people begin to choose their friends. Some people say, I need to go to university. And some people begin to plan, I need to do this. So that about this age, about this, I should do this. So about this, I should do this. So how old we go, every phase in the life compels us to take certain actions. At a point, somebody would say to himself, okay, I'm too old to

0: days. I can't be crawling. It's time I should start walking. At a point, someone will say, ah, I can't do, like, okay, use yourself as a really example. As an example, there are some things you know at this stage in your life you cannot go back to. You cannot, like, throw yourself on the ground on the road. A little child can stay outside and be bathing without fear of people looking at him or her naked. But you cannot do that. And there is how old you are. There are some things young people just say, oh, leave this child, still a child. Young people, Gen Z generation, that they will not understand until they get to our stage. They will not understand until they, because that statement, they will not understand, is very deep and it's a lot. It's come from a place of experience. So, and yes, you say, they will not understand, just leave them. So it's natural with human, it's innate, we can't help it. As we grow, as we move across lifespan, we say to ourselves at a certain point, I am too old for this, I'm too old for that. But that brings us to consciousness, because there's something I need to point out at this point. Being too old is a subjective matter, but then there is a reality around it. Too old for something. That's why we have a problem with intergenerational relationship currently. Intergenerational relationship is an interaction that is expected, a healthy interaction that is expected between younger people and older people. But then we've got a problem with that, and it's really messing up caregiving for older people, and it's really one of the factors that reinforces or even causes elder abuse, after all, in the sense that we have this understanding, we know how to think for people and assume for people without really getting to them, to understanding what is really their situation. So that person that has transited to later life around the age of 60, now called an older person, you wouldn't really interact with them to understand what is really their need. You assume, oh, they're supposed not to walk this time. Mama's supposed to rest. Mama has been walking over the years. Mama, you need to rest and put yourself together. And this is time you need to be enjoying and eating. Meanwhile, that is not the idea for the person. So we begin to assume and begin to develop certain things, and with the intention that we are doing good for them. Meanwhile, we are abusing them. With the intention that we are doing good for them. Meanwhile, we are messing them up. We are frustrating life for them. We make decisions for them. We don't give them an opportunity or time to actually say their mind. So you get to find out that some people will be like, Mama, Mama will say, I want to go party with you people. Our people are going out. They're going to, we have a program at this place. I have a program at the other side. I want to go there. Mama will be like, I want to follow you. Mama, excuse me. What do you mean, Mama? I don't understand. Mama, this is your stage. I don't understand. Like, for me, it's not the end thing. That's why older people see their old age is being frustrated, and we dread getting older. People are afraid of getting older and now engaging with anti-aging products, thinking that they could do the magic. Unfortunately, it's not something we can avoid. So, and you see, Mama wants to go to party with you. Mama wants to go to certain places. Mama still wants to do certain things. And maybe you see an older person hanging around. That's why we have big problem with sugar mommy, sugar daddy, that kind of thing. Because we felt like, hey, this man, I don't understand. This is your age. You're still obsessed. You're still obsessed with sex and something. Sex is natural with human. Someone at the age of 70, 80, desiring sex is not a bad thing. What makes it bad is maybe the fact that the person is doing it with a child, pedophile or something, inappropriate way. But we feel like, maybe you're too old though to be talking about sex matter. The one we've been having all the time, you were younger, you never do. Maybe you're too old to talking about, you're too old to smoke, you're too old to eat this kind of thing, you're too old to go to party. Like, your age mates are not there. I don't understand. So if this too old of a thing is influenced by our social cultural background, it has a lot to do with, it's very subjective, it depends on how we see life. Because some older people that feel young within themselves, that feel young because of purpose, that they are happy, they're in line with purpose, they don't, in their mind, in their spirit, they don't age. But their biological body might fail them. Because of course, there is decline with growing older. But then within, they will tell you, I'm still young. I've seen many of them, when we go to stadium to gym, you go to stadium to do exercise, you see older people like vibrating, you know, very happy, feeling fulfilled and doing their thing. You'll be like, as daddy will tell you, I'm still young. I have a patient like that. That patient never agrees that he's old because he's in line with purpose. He's happy the way he has already structured his life. Of course, I understand with him because he has gone to many countries of the world and he has had this diverse experience. So, and this African mentality, because the concept of African mentality or social cultural factors, we need to actually make some adjustments. We need to actually do something about it, because it's really a big problem and it's posed a lot of challenge to us after all. So when we say that someone is too old for something, it depends on what we are saying. So we should be careful to saying that thing to certain kind of people. And because I advocate for the interests of the older adults, I would advise the young people here, there, be careful when you say to daddy or mommy, you are too old for this. Of course, you can't get up. There are times that you want to engage with something. You want to engage with something. You see that your body is failing you because you're older. Automatically, you would like to drop it. You say at this point, I bow at this point. So that's why outside the country, you could see an older person still in the workforce. Because there is this argument we gerontologists have started making, because I'm talking as a gerontologist in this program now. We gerontologists are making, saying that you retire people based on biological aging. You don't retire people based on chronological aging. There's someone maybe 60 years, 65, so retire. But the person is still strong, you know, and they still have a lot to offer. They're still very valuable. And instead of when you're too old to continue in the workforce, go home, let your children take care of you. The person wouldn't feel fulfilled because it feels like I still have a lot in their mind, in their head, for sake of purpose, I still have enough to give. And then the person, you're too old. So this mark for retirement, something has to be done about it, of course. So we have to look and see that, daddy will say to himself, I've tried. I think at this point I've trained a lot of people. I have mentees already, I have children already. Okay, let them continue now. So that's why, and it's really a problem with our political system in Nigeria. Someone would say, let the younger people rule. Gerontocracy is evil. Gerontocracy is not helping us. But when you look deep, you see that it's not about the person's age. It's about the personality, not about the person's age. Because now everybody, if you look at what happens, we can't pretend as if we don't know what's going on in our nation, Nigeria. You see that people are clamoring, Let Peter Obi go. We don't want Tinubu. I'll ask some people why. They say Tinubu is old. Are you not saying he's old? Then I ask myself a question. Tinubu and Peter Obi are in the same categorization for age. They are all older adults, because Peter Obi is now 60 years, if not 61 already. And he is, for the fact that he's 60, he's an older adult, according to United Nations. And Tinubu might be 70 or Kiniko. And he is also an older adult. So it's not about age now. It's about personality, the person. It's about purpose. It's about everything surrounding that personality you're saying. So the idea of too old, we need to be careful about that. Because while we say that is too old to be in politics, bring the younger people. Unfortunately, the younger people, you see many of them corrupt and rotting funny things like the older ones, they disagree with, or the other ones they wish not to be in power. So we have to be careful when we say to people, you are too old for this. Thank you
1: so much. That advocacy was just going straight to the point and hitting all the nooks and crannies of this discussion. At a point, I wanted to take you back a little bit, but we've gone too far for me to take you back, because there was something you said about the gap between the young and the elderly, and how the communication gap is really, really messing things up as regards taking care of the aged. I'll come back to that, but because we have really gone far, let me go ahead to ask other questions, since we are now talking about the aging population. And you said something very profound, that we have to be careful when we are doing things based on the age, because someone could be 70 and vibrant, and another person is 50 and empty. So we have to be careful to understand their feelings, understand who they are, what keeps them, because one thing you mentioned is purpose. There are people that are still vibrant because their purpose are keeping them. And if you, as a caregiver or as someone that care for this older generation, and you don't understand that they are working in purpose, you may abuse them yeah. based on their age. And that's the aspect I want us to talk about, the different kinds of abuse. We've seen videos of some people taking care of older ones, beating them. We've seen some kinds of abuse to the aging population. But let's talk about it generally. What is abuse? What can be considered as an abuse to this aging population?
0: Yeah, thank you. Abuse has to do with actions or inactions that tends to pose a harm or endanger or cause distress to older people, majorly being perpetrated by people that they are familiar with or people that they hold trust in, after all. So any action you take or anything you fail to do that causes them distress, constant repeated distress, is actually an abuse. Yes, for instance, something hits my mind now. Let me just say it very quickly, because I think it's very important that everybody hears it. The thing is, there are some things we do to older people. We feel that we are really helping them, but actually we are actually abusing them. For instance, mommy would say, I want to do this. Okay, mommy might be very sick, or daddy might be very sick, and said, I want to be going out. I need to be on the wheelchair going out. So even if it means drive me out, even if it means wheel me out, and they will be like, we are distressed. You have a lot of things to do. The caregiver, the family members. Oh, daddy, there's no better you stay here. When you stay here, you are safer. You know, we're not around. You're trying to give reasons to make them feel. But deep within, this is not what they want. But for you, you have this good intention. I think I've had a situation whereby some people combined a lot of things together and drugs together, certain kind of drugs together, and give to the older person because they want to buy time for rest. And those drugs, because of their side effects, it makes the older person go unconscious. What looks like unconsciousness, it knocks the person out, and the person will sleep for a long time. And they do it because they want to buy time for themselves. They want to rest a little bit, do one or two other things. And when the person wakes up, the person will lose this urge to eat, and BP goes down, another kind of thing. They will begin to give the person injections or whatever to revive the BP, to do other things. They are ready to do that all the time. About the time they want to buy time for rest for themselves. That's abuse. Because they feel like, mommy, you're in pain. We're giving you all these things. Daddy, you're in pain. We're giving you all these things to relieve pain. But they know the side effect. That the side effect, and they don't even want to adjust in order to manage the side effect. Because they feel that they want to take advantage of the side effect for their own good. So then this is pain drug. We want it to help you so you not feel pain. They will give mommy and daddy the pain because they don't want to experience that pain. And it will knock them off. And after, when the side effect comes, you begin to pierce their skins because you're looking for vein or something. They'll be in pain and all that. Something after the drug expires, they'll be in serious pain. That is abuse. So now we have physical abuse. And physical abuse are situations where a younger person or also an older person, can abuse an older person. A young person can abuse an older person. And an older person can abuse a young person. Because we are dealing elder abuse, so we concentrate on elder aspect. So, as I already said, a young person can abuse an elder, and an elder can also abuse an elder. That's the situation whereby maybe an elder. Okay, I want us to know something as well before I continue, that abuse does not include the situation that maybe burglars, that those people that enter people's house and steal, and they'll come, and maybe this old person staying alone, or these old people living together, we are burgled, or maybe there was a street crime and it happened such a way that the people that were affected were also old and young people, affecting. You say, because they stole from these people, that's elder abuse. No, that does not connote elder abuse. What connotes elder abuse is that the person must be a trusted person, a person known. Example, the person can be a family member, a caregiver, or a person he depends on, or a neighbor. So whom they have almost a constant interaction with. That's what connotes abuse. So physical abuse might have to do with slapping the person, shoving the person, beating the person, restraining the person with rope. Maybe you feel like, mommy, don't step down. Mommy, we don't want you to step down. Mommy, stay there. I want to go and come back. Oh. And mommy will be like, no. And you'll be like, okay, get rope or chain and tie mommy to the bed. Because you don't want her to go out till you go and come back. That's abuse. You don't do that. You must find alternative to that. You can look at for respite care instead of tying them, inflicting pain in them. And we have psychological abuse. Psychological abuse, which has to do with verbal or emotional abuse as well, has to do with shouting at them, swearing for them. Mommy, if I don't do this, mommy, if this and that. Or threatening them, if you try this thing you want to do now, I will show you, you know, all this kind of thing. I had a time when I was treating a patient during my youth service days, and I found that the way the son and the wife were frustrated taking care of the woman that has stroke, and I am convinced the stroke she has affected her frontal lobe, the center of the brain that is responsible for thinking, reasoning, calculation, cognitive activities. And the woman, whenever they come, they'll be shouting at mama. I'll be like, even the son shouting at mama, even the wife. So it's not that it's the wife shouting at mama, so that someone would say that the wife is becoming maltreating the mother-in-law. No, but both of them. So I was just wondering why. When I began to ask questions, I found that mama had stroke, and stroke affected her reasoning, and they did not know. They have that. They don't have understanding of stroke and how it operates. So, and they will tell mama, according to them, mama, do you want to go to the toilet? And mama will say no. Before they will just step out, mama will just pull and mess up and use her hands and mess up everywhere, the bed and everywhere. And they'll be beating her. They'll be beating her, shouting at her. Even when they bring her to hospital, they'll be shouting. At a point, I said to them, please come, let me check your BP. Oh, yeah, you, sir. Oh, yeah, your wife, let me check your BP. The BP of the wife was high as 200. I told her, mother, you're not alive. I'm telling you the truth. So we need to really talk. We need to really find a way around this thing. You need to really understand and know. So in my presence, they were threatening her. They were talking, this, my mother is wicked and all that. So, and even, I think, is it World Health or United Nations? I read it somewhere that was saying that no matter what could be your reason for abusing them, it's not enough for you to abuse them. I think I wrote it down somewhere that I would like to read it out exactly. They were saying nobody is abused or neglected. Nobody who is abused or neglected is ever to be blamed. No matter how vulnerable you may be due to your circumstances, you never deserve to be mistreated. If you're a victim, it is not your fault. There is never a good reason for anyone to abuse or neglect someone else. There is never a good reason. Maybe the person was living a bad lifestyle those days, because there was a time I was in the hospital. The wife was frowning, the children were talking anyhow, and when I began, I called them by the side to find out what's happening. And I learned that their father, when he was, you know, when he was okay, when he was doing well, before he came down with stroke, he was carrying women up and down, humiliating their mother, shamelessly carrying women, that their mother cannot do anything, that they could not do anything. He had the power, he had the influence, he was just doing anyhow, messing up with them, not giving attention to family. But now he's come down with stroke. And where are the side chicks? Where are those persons that were nowhere to be found? And now the family is now on the second phase of burden and suffering, taking care of him. So they felt so terrible about that. And in as much as the man might have done so terrible things, when we are judging the time now. So you see the essence of spiritual well-being, spirituality, where it comes in. You see the goodness of religion. You see the goodness of spirituality. That's why in gerontology, in palliative care, and elderly care, we consider those things. They are very important. Because they let us, that's why when they preach in the church, peace, love, there is a lot it does to keeping you alive, because you already been suffering, being under stress because of the man's behavior. Now you are obliged by culture to take care of that evil man. So, and now more stress on you. So if you decide not to adjust, adapt to the situation, you yourself might come down with some chronic conditions, cardiovascular issues because of prolonged stress or frustration taking care of the person. So you must find a balance. That's why when we are doing counseling, we can bring in clergies. They understand things that really matter or mean a lot to you. We come from that perspective. So they preach and counsel you to adjust, get used to it, have a way around the whole thing so that you can live. So we have also financial abuse. I've had a time whereby the son was trying to deceive the mother. The mother was just getting alert and she would call me. I was treating the woman. She'd be like, "I'm sorry, I saw alert. Please help me interpret this thing. I can't remember. I can't remember." And she would see that the son took her ATM card without letting her know. Some children would be like, "Mama, you're old. Let me manage. You're too old to manage your account. You see that concept of too old? Let me manage your account for you." And mommy would be like, Mommy will insist I need to be getting alerts. Mommy should just be getting debit alerts up and down. And she'll not be happier about that. I'll be like, "Mommy, what do you need to use the money for? Am I not feeding you? Is there anything you're lacking? And also, why are you so much concerned about the money? I'm using the money to work and put in my business so it could grow and I'll still take care of you." That's bad. So, and then we have sexual abuse. And sexual abuse is a situation whereby some people, for whatever reason, I don't know, are attracted to older people. And then you see, maybe you're taking care of mama, you see somebody fingering mama, you know, touching mama, papa at the prick while bathing him in a certain way that papa might be uncomfortable about. And unfortunately, sometimes I will threaten them not to say, not to talk. So, I think this particular aspect of abuse is what is majorly underrecognized or underreported. Not even reported at all, because I've not even seen, obviously, such matter being reported in Nigeria, because they feel like, who will believe me, who will listen to me? Because we have a problem already that old people are almost useless. Old people are witches. So, and old people that can frame up things against the younger ones because they hate them. So even when they report that this girl or this boy is doing this to me, nobody would believe them. So there is this fear. So there is a lot to be done on our own side. I think the World Health Organization currently, we're talking about now action. How do we go into action to prevent it? Because we've been talking and speaking English and everything. Now, the theme for this year's Elder Abuse Awareness is action. So another one is neglect. So neglect, no one is neglect as an abuse. So neglect is knowingly or unknowingly to you, intentional or unintentional to you, you do not do what you're supposed to do. Communication is very important in everything we do. Some people felt like there is nothing to explain to him. Old people, they will not understand. Our contemporary, our Gen Z, they will not understand. And I begin to wonder, is life not life anymore? There might be some contemporary changes after Robert. Come has not stopped becoming come. To eat has not stopped becoming to eat. So, and when you see an older person, you wouldn't get to know what's their need, what's their real need. Some might, even maybe because they are running late, and what the other person needs is calling on phone at least once a week. Like my mother used to do that. I found out about my mother that if a week passes and I forgot, or if a week passed and I forgot to call her, my mother will come and be like, "You've not even called me, like a long time, you've not even called me." And I'll be like, "Hey, mommy, I'm sorry. I've been terribly busy, a lot to do, mother, but I'm very sorry." So at a point, I felt like that really, really, really matters to her. So if after telling me and it continues, it means that I'm now neglecting, because I'm now in a no. I'm now in the no. So I have to do the needful. So what I do is that I put alarm. Sometimes I have a board in my room here. I write, "Have you called mommy this week?" So a kind of reminder. Of course, her husband died last year, was buried this year. So you could remember the complexity. So she would need this consolation. So I feel obliged to always get across. So some people might neglect to give required food. This person is older and this person has diabetes. And you feel like maybe because you don't have money, mommy eats what they have, oh. Mommy eats what they have, oh. So, you know. So what, it's just neglect connotes not doing what you're supposed to do, whether intentional or not. So everybody must go for awareness. Everybody must go for education. Everybody must go for learning so that you know what you're supposed to do. Because sometimes, as they would always say, ignorance of the law is not an excuse. So they have a right to certain things. and you are obliged customarily to give them certain attention or care, which you ought to do. Thank you.
1: Thank you so much. I could just stay and listen as you were talking, because these people have a right and you must pay attention. Right now, you can see that aging is a big deal. It's not even easy. And listening to all those abuse, and I began to think about what you said when we were starting, and when they ask you how old are you, it shouldn't be something to shy away from. It shouldn't be something to make you feel down. It should be a reminder of planning and yeah, you know, thinking that, okay, I'm aging, the age is increasing, and so also I am aging, and so you have to start on time to put things in place. It should be a conversation that will help you to put things in place, because I can imagine this, and I'm coming to you, Dr. Ifeanyi, because you work with the community. In fact, you are the chairman for Medical Women's Association of Nigeria Outreaches and Community Engagement Committee. So I believe that you go to the communities where we know that most of the people in those communities are old people. And so I want to ask you what doctor said. I was imagining how many people actually have access to take their older people to the hospital, or unless when they are sick, and how many of them can hear all this information coming from Dr. Ebomike, how many of them are aware, you see? So the need of awareness is really, really, really very important in this discussion. So I want to ask you, Dr. Ifeanyi, what are the plans for Medical Women's Association in commemorating this World's Aging Awareness Day?
2: All right, thank you very much, Izzy. Dr. Justin Maria, wonderful job. Well done, well done. All right, we're at it again. All we need to do is create awareness, carry out advocacy. When I say we, I mean the Medical Women's Association of Nigeria. So even from last week, we began creating awareness in communities. We're out in churches, we're out in mosques, we're out in different meetings to talk about elder abuse and what anyone needs to do if you suspect that any elderly person is abused. And also yesterday, Dr. Justin Maria here was in NTA Abakaliki to also talk about World Elder Abuse. He was in the station in the program Morning Banquet. Apart from that, presently from yesterday through Friday, we would also be having screenings for elderly people. We're doing this in collaboration with the David Umahi Federal University Teaching Hospital, Uburu, the annex in Umbo. We're carrying out health sensitization for just the elderly people. So we're going to be screening them for diabetes. We're going to screen them for hypertension, and they will be giving them few hematinics and then food as we can afford. That's just in Ebonyi State. And we're doing that also in collaboration with Justin Maria's NGO Save the Years Foundation. All right, in other states, we're also doing things. We're visiting old people's homes in different states. We are visiting our elders also. Remember that charity begins at home. So some states like Emon Ebonyi visited the elders in our midst yesterday. So a lot of activities that are going on. I want us to also know that we don't just do this talk on elder abuse only on World Elder Abuse Awareness Day. It is something that is ongoing. Dr. Justin Maria here will also be going to a church in Abakaliki on Sunday to talk about elder abuse and also to talk about fathers, because we're also commemorating International Men's Health Week. But all the states in Nigeria where M1E, including the FCT, will be doing, are currently doing things to create awareness, because whether we like it or not, if you have an elderly person and you are not there, the tendency that the person will be abused is there. And I also liked when Dr. Justin Maria talked about even you that you're there, we also sometimes neglect our parents. This is life. Like you said, how many times do you reach out to your parents? How many times do you ensure, as a matter of fact, intentionally, that your parents are not lacking anything? If you call your parents now, any of us that are listening, you'll be shocked to know that they are missing one or two things in their homes. But in your own home, you have all those things. So this is also like a clarion call to say, go back now, today, as a matter of emergency. Yes, call your parents. Call those elderly people around you. They might not even be your parents. Some of us were trained by our uncles, our aunts, our relations. Call them. Anyone you know around you that is 60 and above, according to what WHO has defined elders to be, please reach out to them. There will be something they need from you. And you that you're taking your parents or your grandparents' ATM cards, be careful. It is not a good thing. The money is for your elderly person, not for you. If you want to take their ATM, ensure you tell them. We hear this a lot in the communities. We hear the grandchild that the mother dropped with the grandfather pushed down the grandfather. Why? Because the grandfather just scolded him to say, why are you doing things? No, when I use him or he, please bear with me. It's not like I cannot use he or she, just the one that comes. She, females also do that. Females also abuse the elderly ones. So we all have to wake up. And that is why we also go to churches to say, we need to talk about this in churches so that even everyone hears, the elders also hear and know that this is a wrong thing. There is a woman we met in a community. The only way we knew she was being abused, because they won't talk, is that we're seeing bruises on her body. And when you ask her, she will say, my body scratched the wall. My body, how many times will your body be scratching the wall? So we don't realize that the grandchild, a daughter, the granddaughter was the one that was using razor blade on this woman's body just because mama scolded her. So it is happening in our communities, and it is happening in our different families in one way or the other. I remember one time in my department, the presentation we had was also on elderly. And I put a question across to all my other people that said, when last did you call your mom? When last did you call your dad? You won't believe that almost everyone there said last month. And I'm like, hello. I talk to my parents every day, and I'll say, do a video call. Put the phone to my dad. Even if he's going to say, yeah, well, at least it's something. So we should all know that they need us. They were there for us when we were growing up. So this is also our time to be there for our elderly ones. Because yes, they ran under the sun. They were there for us. So what activity do you think you're doing now that will make you not to remember them? They too were going out to hustle. They too were going out to ensure that there's food on the table. So this is your own food on the table. Is it different from the food on the table that our parents gave us? Of course not. It's still the same thing. So remember the elderly ones. Remember your parents. Remember that uncle that paid your school fees. That aunt that paid your school fees. This is time for you to do a payback. So please, I expect that everyone that hears this will do something different today by reaching out to that elderly person you know. Maybe in your family, maybe in your community, because they need the love. They need us to love them.
3: Yeah.
2: Thank you very much.
1: Thank you so much.
3: I'm getting somebody's mic.
1: Okay, so Like we said, thank you so much, Dr. Ifeanyi. I could remember my father when my father was alive. One of those days we called. Normally we would call my mom and say, okay, pass the phone to my dad so that we'll talk with him. And one of those days he said, don't I have phone? You people should call me on my own phone. And, you know, we became aware of that. And so we have to call him direct. Not just all the time we talk with our mother. When we finish talking with our mother, I will not say, give my dad the phone. Let's say hi. And he wasn't going down well with him. And he spoke out. And I adjusted because I was the one that he actually mentioned it to. And I adjusted since then. I can just call him direct and talk with him, just to ask. Even if I have finished talking with my mom, I'll call him. I will say pass the phone. I will call him on his own phone and ask him how he is doing. And that's just the way to go. And Dr. Feinwa, you said something so profound. They were there for us while we were growing up, and now it's our turn to take care of them. And the best thing you can do is just to give it your best and take care of them. I know that why people cry so much when people die is because part of the reason is not because those people die, is because of the things we were not able to do for them while they were alive. And so don't carry those regrets. Do what you can do when they are alive and pay attention to them. But I'm coming to you, Dr. Vetti, because I know that our time is up, but we can take a little of our time to talk about this, because we need to. It's very, very important. Dr. Vetti, I know that you also work with Reef Chip, most basically, let me say basically, because I know you affect every other person, but you pay attention to the elderly and the pregnant women. And so, working close with them under the umbrella of Reef Chip, do you have something to do as we commemorate this time? And I also want you to talk about the people that are young today that will age tomorrow. What plans do you feel people should put in place so that they make their aging very simple? If there's anything like that, Dr. Joseph will tell us. If there's anything like make their old age not a burden as per se, I'll put it like that. Dr. Vetti, please.
2: Thank you very much, Chizzy, and thank you so, so much, Dr. Joseph, Dr. Ify. You know, just listening to them, you will see that these ones will have a beautiful aging in Jesus' name. Amen. They are passionate about aging. They understand. And, you know, it is what you sow that you reap. That's how it works, you know. Yeah. So for younger people, how are you preparing for your aging? It starts with your normal lifestyle. How are you living? You know, you were talking about the story of the man that they were saying, now, where are all the side chicks? Let them come and look after you. You know, all those things. It's because of the things he did while he was younger. You know, so as we are growing, at time, there are things we must do. We need to take care of ourselves. There are people that are aging gracefully, if you might say that. Maybe because they are not burdened with different kinds of illnesses, or those illnesses, though there, over time, they have learned to manage them, to take care. So they are living with diabetes, they are living with hypertension, but they are still living well and strong. We have an 80-something-year-old man in our church, our local church, and he's lived with hypertension like over 50 years of his life, but he's doing well. So it's important that the little things we need to do, eating right, exercising, cutting down on habits that as you get older become a burden, smoking, drinking, you know, all of those. Those are things we need to check. Eating right, because these things build up and come back to haunt you as you get older. We should do all of that. And a way to sustain our health is also to ensure that we have health insurance coverage. Some of the challenges we are having with taking care of our elderly is because of the resources we have to expend. So that brings me to the beginning of the question that Chizzy was trying to ask. Of course, the vulnerable population that we cover across our states include all our retirees, our government, state government staff that retired, 60 and above, they are covered under the scheme. Children under 5, we class them as vulnerable. Pregnant women, we class them as vulnerable. But we have a huge, over maybe 24-25% of the people we currently cover are elderly. And so Reef Chip, from time to time, partners, just like we're partnering with Grace Impact Radio, we're partnering with Medical Women to look at this World Elder Abuse Awareness Day. Doc said, if you know what to do and you don't do it, unto you is an abuse, isn't it? Your parents, they call me. You are aware. They've told you, they've opened mouth to tell you.
3: and you still don't do it, that is abuse. Do you understand? Which is not different from what the Bible has said from the beginning. If you know what to do and you're not doing it, until you becomes a sin, it becomes an abuse. So what we are doing is to raise awareness. Yesterday, we joined the Association of Public Health Physicians of Nigeria, River State Branch. We visited the home of the elderly. Of course, we had that interaction because as they get older, you see, social connectedness is one of the things that if you start early, if you start early as a younger person, it becomes beneficial to you when you get old. So those relationships that will sustain you when you're old, you start building them from when you're young. It's not when you're an old person, you now start looking to start having relationship. At that time, it will not be that beneficial. So we went there, just chit-chat, talk here and there, and gave out food items, did medicals for them. Because as you get older, whether you do all the things right that we have said, you could still battle hypertension, diabetes, any of those illnesses that come as a result of old age. And then we are here again today, and we are very particular about our enrollees that are elderly. You cannot talk to them anyhow. Generally, our enrollees, we try to ensure that we do a respectful engagement with them. So ensuring that they are seen early, they don't have to stay all day in the hospital, you know, ensuring that you listen to them and, you know, hear them out. Some of them just want to talk. You'll be shocked that sometimes when people come to the hospital, they just want someone to listen to them. It's not so much of the medication you're giving. I have done work in rural area, and most of my patients, a number of them late now, but the old ones, 70, 80, they just want to come and talk. And it's because you listen, they will tell you that the other doctor is not treating them well. You look, it's the same medication you're giving that doctor is giving, but because you sit, you listen with them, you smile, that's all. They're not asking for so much, really. So it's a bit difficult because, I mean, you're working with providers who have to see so many people, but we still try to ensure that our enrollees, especially the elders, have a wholesome experience when they assess our care. So those are the things that RIFCHIP is doing, and we are wishing everybody well, but don't wait until you are old and dependent to enroll. Please start from the get-go and assess care when you need to build relationships. Social connectedness is the hallmark of what Doc tried to say earlier. You know, he talked about their emotions, how people feel about being old. You know how people die. I lost my aunt 2 years ago, but I believe that she died because she was in Port Harcourt. We moved her from the village. We felt, oh, you're old. You don't need to go to farm again. And brought her here. You know, we moved her from her natural habitat.
0: Yeah.
3: And here, of course, everybody goes to work. Then you come back in the evening. Then you know, this is not what they want. They are looking out for their chicken. They are looking out for their farm. That is what they want to do. And that's what, for them, aging is. And how they want to, you know, to lead their lives. But we think, oh, we have the perfect plan. Oh, sit here. You have suffered all these years. It's now time to enter into your rest. Sit down. It will provide this. They don't want to do that. They want to walk around. So they straight come out from your gates and move. Be moving around. And you're so scared because there's insecurity everywhere. But they're used to moving across the village. So we need to be guided so that we don't abuse. You know, sometimes when we don't know, that's when we abuse. You know, if the essence of a thing is not known, abuse is inevitable. So we need to begin to rethink. And I'm happy we're having this conversation on Grace Impact Radio so that people get to rethink it and understand that aging is not a bad thing, but it's a different phase of life where everything is not just, I don't know how to put it. I think Doc is a better person to put this, but it's beyond how we look at this. We need to understand what aging is. And sometimes it's not just about the numbers. It's also about the heart and the experiences and everything, you know, and the changes that happen in the body. I'll rest it here, but I want to hope that everybody that has listened gets a bit of an insight and begins to treat older people differently. You know, they are not lame. They are not dumb because they are suddenly, they are now older. No. They still have capacity. And I'm happy that governments nowadays are increasing the retirement age. Initially, it would be like, you know, let people go and rest. But you find that they go home, they start dying because they are no more busy. There's nothing really, you know, that keeps them active. So keep them a bit longer. Not just that you're engaging them, but they're also available to mentor and teach the younger ones that are coming. There seems to be this gap. These Gen Z people don't have any idea what's going on in this world. And you're pulling out those that stay to teach them, you know. So thank you. Thank you, Dr. Joseph. Thank you, everyone.
1: Thank you
3: so much.
1: Thank you, Ma. I'll still call you back. But our time has finished, but we're just on the extra time. But this, we have not really exhausted this topic. It's so vast. It's because, you know, it's beyond 1 hour discussion. But Dr. Joseph, I'm coming to you because we're concluding. But I want to ask you one question before you say your final words this morning. And that's the case of... Dr. Vetti mentioned it towards the end, pulling them from their natural habitat and moving them to where you feel is comfortable for them or maybe someone. And that brings me to the issue of aged homes. These homes, I've heard some elderly people fighting against it. They don't want to go there. But because the caregivers are feeling nobody is with them where they are and they needed a better... taking care of, they move them to these homes. What's your advice? What's your take on that? And with that, you can now conclude on the way forward with dealing with these elderly ones.
0: Yes, these things you talked about is very important. While Dr. DeFate was talking, I was putting down some things when she mentioned aging gracefully, and I agreed with her very perfectly because, of course, the World Health captured it as aging well. So she's still saying some same thing with them. And while she was talking, she brought me to this consciousness of the need to train healthcare workers on elderly care. And at the point, I was asking myself, taking care of old people based on my experience is more like a calling, you know, because maybe everybody can be patient enough to handle the complexity of their needs and all that. And then we have to tell ourselves the truth, because the way the world is going, there will be a lot of attention and interest in primary health care having to do with old people as well. And then many people want to dive into that place because of the money or connection or influence or something. But then we have to be careful in the aspect of training for elderly care, the professionals. And then she said something very important, which I captured in the term called aging in place. In gerontology, there's what we call aging in place. It is very important aspect of what makes old age admirable and have quality. Because she said something, what should we do to make old age not burdensome? Appear like not a burden. And it's very important because that aging in place, like old people, there is this psychological, or I could call it a metaphysical connection to their familiar environment. When I was doing my master's in University of Southampton, we really, really dealt on that matter, aging in place. Like, mama, you tell my mama, don't come to township. Your own interest is that you want to be close to her, the caregiver there, or maybe nobody's at home taking care of her, or that small child you people place to stay with her is not treating her well. So you want him or her to really come and stay with you so that you take care of him or her. Then within 2 weeks, 1 week, 1 month, you were trying your best to treat her well. You were giving her everything she knew he needed, but he or she wants to get to the village, wants to get back to the village. And you'll be like, Mom, what are you going there to do? I don't understand. Are you not seeing the good things around? We take it to church. We take it, you meet new people. Yes, she meets new people, but at the same time, she's feeling unfulfilled. She's feeling lonely. Because loneliness is not because you don't have people around you, but you don't have the kind of people you want around you. And so, and people that really impact their life directly or indirectly. And then for them, it is those people in the green, in the village, like them. So, and government has a big role to play, because I have a patient that I was treating, and the patient had a kind of stroke, and he was brought to the town to be taken care of after all. But then there was something he loved doing. I think Dr. Vett touched something around that. He wanted to be moving around. He wanted to move around. And of course, he's using a tripod stand, a walking stick to walk. And of course, so an older person, sick, using walking stick. we are afraid for him in terms of stability. Maybe our road network in Nigeria, the way everybody drives anyhow on the road, that he or she might come down with something. So the daughter-in-law was afraid that the lights go in. I don't want him to go out. And she started having problem with daddy around it. I was like, no, let me speak with him. Then when I spoke with him, I found that daddy had this confidence in himself, right? Like, he really felt he needed it. It was what keeps him alive and doing. That's for him. So he goes out in the morning for a walk, especially during the holidays when the children are back. Children are no more in school, like during holiday. So he would like to go around with the grandchildren. They'll just trek around the street. Sometimes when I come, daddy will tell me, I trekked all the way from Octavia Pharmacy down the other side, and I tripped. I saw what was happening. Do you know one man nearly hit the other man? So it was everything for him. It was life for him. But see how funny life is. Regardless of that, at a point, he was telling me, I want to go home. Regardless of all those things he was seeing, I thought that, oh, daddy has already started enjoying life. Has started enjoying city life. But then he would tell me those days, I lived in Aba, I lived in Owerri, I lived in other. That means he's already enjoying, he has already known the city life already. And Nigeria before has not changed, it's in Nigeria now. So the bad road network is still there, roads not well lit, road not designed to favor old people and people that are disabled. So, and it's still that same Nigerian road, it's still that same Nigerian usual lifestyle. So what do you think you're showing him in the city? That is not what he has seen before, and decided to choose the village. So he wants to still get back there. And that's life for them. And that makes so much sense for them. So the government has a role to play to make this old age not burdensome. Because they have said, Jesus, I saw something, I've forgotten the country. I think it's Japan. I think Japan has highest number of older people, followed by China, United States, and all that. Because the government is deliberate about building things, eateries, public spaces designed for old people. I think there was a time in United Kingdom they had this, I don't know whether they did it as a national policy. All research, PhD research, were funded if the research is working towards green space to facilitate aging well, healthy aging. They were so particular about that. Green space, because they believe that green has a lot, and being in a green in local area, it's just more like a village setting. That's why you see many of them, their buildings, you see they build with trees in the compound. Trees, you know, there's a way to be like as if the tree is even covering the building. So that sense of green, of course, you can relate with me that when you stay under trees, there's this freshness of atmosphere you get. There's this life you have. Even me, when I'm stressed out, I go around Gulf Estate in Abakaliki, this Gulf side, there's this mountain there. When I walk through the green, like, it keeps me alive, it keeps me going. So they like staying in that green. They love the place. So United Kingdom was serious with that period. How can they make everywhere green? So when I came to Ebonyi, I saw what Governor did, planting trees on the roadside, around the road and all this, and even at the center of the road. And I was like, wow, this is international insight. Like, when I walk through such a place, it helps to shade the harsh sunlight, the scorching sun effect. And, you know, I feel comfortable, I feel alive, it helps me. So even outside the country, when an older person retires or feels like he's done with service work, the person would go to where they call retirement home. They design such a place for the person. And the person would go there, and many times it's always at the suburb, the outskirts of the town, where you see more trees, more like village settings, and they enjoy such a place. And majorly, they build their house with woods, not even cement. So it brings them close to nature and keeps them going. And now, the idea of old, when you get old, would you want to stay in old people's home or not? It's a serious matter. Like, it's a serious matter in Nigeria. It's serious. That's why we don't have much elderly homes. We don't have, even the ones we have seems not to be functional enough, because many people, I lost a scholarship application. Now, when I was applying for a PhD scholarship outside the country, and it was Nigeria, I was supposed to go to Abuja for the interview. Nigeria was supposed to recommend me for the interview. So I had a problem with the panelists. My problem was, my topic I was proposing for my study was designed with me by a professor of stroke and geriatric medicine.

0: And I was like trying to make them understand. And they say you're not serious. Your parents took care of you. They are not Igbos anyways. Okay, let me remove that by yourself too, because it's a general thing for Nigeria. And they're like, your parents took care of you. And you're at last, you're so lazy, you're so reckless and careless of taking care of them. You're now moving them to old people's mind. I don't understand. Like, it doesn't make sense. It can't thrive in Nigeria. So I was trying to make them see this reality. Nobody heard me. And at the end, I did not get a scholarship. For me, I felt like it's because of my proposal, because of the kind of study I was coming with, that they were not happy about it. And speaking with a classmate of mine who works with the elderly in the UK, she told me, oh my God, I wouldn't want to come back in Nigeria. So I would like to owe it. And short, they even, according to them, when you are at the middle age, you start writing, preparing for your old age experience. How that, start writing to your children. I don't know whether they do it as part of will. They'd be like, when I grow to this age, please take me to old people's home. Take me to the residential home for old people. Just take me there. And they will write that they want to be there. And my classmate, a physiotherapist that works there, she was telling me the experience. She said when she sees how they relate, talk with their fellow older people, if you see how they use you to gossip as a healthcare practitioner, you will pass, they will laugh, they will use it to gossip, you will see that they are really enjoying themselves because they tend to understand themselves better than the younger people after all. And you see they have a party place, they will see them partying and dancing. These old people, when I get to work, I go see, and I will underrate these people. So you see, she was like, wow, everything was a cinema was there for them, something like this, like a shopping center was there. And you know, and sometimes there was a reverend sister here in Nigeria, in Enugu. She worked in old people's in Germany and United Kingdom, I think one other state. And she came down to Nigeria and she established such a thing. Now, when I was interviewing her last 3 years or something, she was telling me how that sometimes you take them out, let's go for shopping. Every one of them, they all move for shopping. You see them, they're just going to be picking things. Sometimes some of them will say, I have not gone for shopping this week. I don't understand. So, they love things like that. So we Nigerians, we think what's going to happen for us, because this is a cultural matter, we learn to tell ourselves the truth. Because this care of a thing, we've tend to abandon, give it, oh my God, I'm trying to sound polite after all, but then the way it's coming from me now, like I'm vexing on behalf of my fellow older people after all. So we leave that care to daughter-in-laws. It's not making sense. And we leave that care to the daughters. And they're getting burdened. They have to take care of the children. They have to take care of mama. They have to take care of our culture. We say, oh, yeah, daughter-in-law, take care of your husband's mother or husband's father. And you have to take care of your mother, even though you might be married to other place. Of course, you have to take care of it. As a way you'll be imposing it on them, to be as if, okay, it's only them that are meant to do it after all. So, and that has made it establishing old people's home, or the idea of institutionalized care for other persons, is frustrated, really frustrated in Nigeria. So me looking well to see a goodly established one in the Southeast, I've not seen. But I've heard of good ones in Lagos, in Ibadan, Port Harcourt, but I've not seen. Even we don't even have a well-established, standard, beautifully designed geriatric care hospitals or the care units or departments, even in the Southeast, yet. So we really need to change our mindset. We need to make a mind shift on this particular matter. So it's a good thing we need in a time now. Thank you.
1: Thank you so much. We are just out of time. In fact, we don't have another one, but I believe that you have heard us and you know what we have said today. Take it home, practicalize it, not just to listen to us, but make sure that you are practicing what we have said here and carry the information and help us share to people around you so that we will have a better old aging gracefully and also taking care of the older generation with us very well. And on that note, I would say thank you, Dr. Vetti. Can you come up and say a few things and then call it a day?
2: Thank you so much. Again, thank you, Dr. Joseph, for this experiential session that you have shared with us. I believe we have all learned and there's not more to say. But don't think that today is the best you've had. You've not seen anything yet. Next week, same time, same station, we're going to be talking about the World Sickle Cell Awareness Day 2026. And we'll be looking at the topic on closing the survival gap and equity in sickle cell disease. We'll have a survivor on the show. So make it a date with us, same time, same station next week. Thank you so much, our guest, the co-anchor, everybody behind the cameras that have made today's show the wonder that it has been. I love you all, and I pray that God keeps us until we come your way again next week. God bless you, and bye for now.

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5: 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Peace.

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0: 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Warning, this message is detailed to change your life. TREM proudly presents Power in the Word with Dr. Mike Okunkwo, the presiding bishop of TREM, the Redeemed Evangelical Mission. TREM is big enough to contain you, small enough to reach you, and powerful enough to deal with anything the devil brings against you. Open up your heart and receive the word, because it is your time to be blessed. As this message reaches you, your life will never be the same again. God bless you as you listen. Here is your host.
1: Thank you for loving us. Thank you for loving us. Thank you for your sacrifice. Thank you for eternal salvation, eternal redemption, eternal forgiveness, everlasting righteousness. Thank you for the access we have. Thank you that the veil has been rent open and you have come out of the veil to dwell in us. We are grateful. We are just grateful to you for the assurance we have in you. Thank you. Thank you. Thank you, Father. The glory is ascribed to you.

Father, we are grateful. We just want to say we are grateful. We are grateful for the life you have given to us. That we are alive is a blessing from you. That we went to bed last night and woke up is a blessing from you. That we are able to eat and go to the bathroom, drink water, go to the bathroom is a blessing from you. That we're able to dress up to be here this morning. Father, we will never take it for granted. It's a blessing from you. Thank you for the life you have given to us. Thank you that we are mentally alert. We are strong spiritually. We are filled with vitality. Thank you because our brain, our eyes, our nose, our ears, our hearts, our kidney, our liver, our intestines, our bones and marrow, bloodstreams, arteries and veins, every tissue in our bodies are functioning fine. We are not in hospital. We've not lost our mind. We are not slow in memory. These are all you're doing. There is no emergency call on the account of any one of us. Father, these are your blessings to us. We acknowledge that we humans at times, oh God, fail to recognize that every day of our life, we are always beneficiaries of your benevolence. We thank you. We thank you because there is no time we don't experience your goodness. There is no time we don't experience your faithfulness. Even in our low time, you have not forgotten us. You don't abandon your own. Father, we just want to come by this morning and say thank you to you. Receive our worship. Receive the adoration. Thank you. Thank you. In Jesus' name we have worship. In Jesus' matchless name we have worship. Come and say loud amen. A believing amen. Glory to God. Before you get seated, one more time, say to yourself, I am blessed and highly favored. I am deeply loved. I am extravagantly blessed. Now turn to somebody telling you are blessed and highly favored. You are deeply loved. You are extravagantly blessed. Tell that person what the devil is doing against you. It's not up to what God is doing in your life. Say to yourself, what God is doing in my life is more powerful than what the devil is doing against me. Say it like you believe it. What God is doing in my life is more powerful than what the devil is doing. If you believe that, shout a loud amen. Now give him a clap offering. You may be seated. Glory to God, glory to God. What a joy to be alive. What a joy to be part of God's goodness, His loving kindness, His faithfulness to us on a daily basis. Glory. Hallelujah. I really wanted to talk to you about some things about God, following the line of our teaching in Jeremiah, great and mighty things, but because I think this may be the last Sunday they're talking about family. Am I right? It's a family week. Praise God. And the theme has been against the tide. Against the tide. So much has been said concerning family. But let me just say one, two, three things for us to help us in our relationship, in our family, even you as a single. Let me begin with the scriptures
our foundation scriptures. Genesis chapter 2, verse 18, from verse 18, please. He says, and the Lord God said, it is not good that the man should be alone. God speaking, he said, it's not good for man to be alone. I will make him an help meet for him. I will make him an help meet for him. It's not good for the man to be alone. In other words, God sees it as not good for the man to be single, to just stay there. That doesn't mean singlehood is a taboo. It's not a taboo. It's not something that you should begin to regret that you're single, you are not yet married. And the Lord God said, it's not good for the man should be alone. I will make him a help meet for him. Next verse. And out of the ground, the Lord God formed every beast of the field, every fowl of the air, and brought them unto the Adam to see what he would call them. And whatsoever Adam called every living creature, that was the name thereof. Next verse. And Adam gave names to all cattle and to the fowl of the air and to every beast of the field. But for Adam there was not found an help meet for him. Next verse. And the Lord God caused a deep sleep to fall upon Adam. And he slept, and he took one of his ribs and closed up the flesh instead thereof. Next verse. And the rib which the Lord God had taken from the man made he a woman and brought her unto the man. Next verse. And Adam said, this is now both bone of my bones and flesh of my flesh. She shall be called woman. Womb man. Womb man. The man that has the womb. Woman. Because she was taken out of the man. Therefore shall a man leave his father and his mother and shall cleave unto his wife, and they shall be one flesh. Now, I know, and they were both naked, and the man and his wife, and were not ashamed. Praise God. There are different interpretations that we can give by principle for biblical interpretation. You can even apply this to Jesus and his church, relationship, marriage of Jesus and us as his church. But for family, notice that it is the family is God's agenda. It is God's agenda, not culture, not tradition. It didn't come through tradition. It is God's agenda on earth, because that's the way to procreate. He said to, he blessed them, he said, be fruitful, multiply, replenish the earth. And there is no other way to multiply than the man and woman coming together. So it's part of his agenda. And so, following any other agenda when it comes to marriage or family is wrong. When you do that, you have already built in failure mechanism even before you started. It's God's agenda. Any other thing does not suffice. Any other method does not suffice. It's all in his plan, global plan for humanity. So you must understand that. So don't think it's something that somebody just woke up and just figured out, oh, we need a man and woman to be coming together. It's all planned by God. It's all his plan. It's all in his purpose for man. It's all part of it. And so if it is God's agenda, the onus now lies on me to find out how does God want me to conduct myself as a man, as a woman? How does he want me to conduct myself when it comes to these issues? So before I begin to talk to us as family, for those of us who are singles, notice he said, for this cause shall a man leave his father and mother. What does that mean? You don't begin to go into marriage when you are not a man. He didn't say, for this cause shall a boy leave his father and mother, because there are some people who are boys. You look as a man in stature, but you are a boy because you don't behave like a man. Not for this cause shall a boy leave his father and mother. It's not, you don't know, you don't. Marriage is a serious response, it's a serious issue. It's serious. There are responsibilities to it. Yes.
their responsibilities to the issue of marriage. And so it's not for boys. In other words, you should be ready for it. You should be emotionally ready.

we didn't have this building. I mean, you don't want to see the type of place we were then. You don't want to see it. Some of you today may not know the type of seat we sat on was that type of white wood seat that you fold like this. They call it paco. You fold it like this. It's no more. You scarcely see it unless maybe in villages. There was no window in the church we were there. There was no floor, no tile floor, nothing. So there was no form, no comeliness. But there was a vision. There was a direction we were going. So you don't get to this. And so there must be vision. That's why the scripture says, be not unequally yoked together with unbelievers. The word unbelievers there is not just talking about those who are not born again. It's also talking about somebody who is not going to take you and understand your own vision and ready to assist your vision. If the person is not ready to assist your vision, why are you going with him? He's an unbeliever. He doesn't believe in what you are doing. He doesn't believe in your growth. He doesn't believe in your progress. He doesn't believe in anything. All he wants you to do, just sit down. Whatever I say goes. The red flag is already flying. But some of you young people, you don't want to see them. Once it is issue up, you think that marriage is all about sex. If you think that marriage will solve your sexual issue, you are wasting time. Marriage does not. It's not just sex. After all, people make babies all over the place who have no business making babies. They have no business. Babies, all over, they just drop it, some will throw it into dustbin. Because they're not ready. So as a single, this is the time to celebrate your singlehood. Why? So that this is the time to be prepared spiritually. This is the time to ensure. Marriage is not, you know, we always say this. I used to say that, you know, half and half will bring one. It is not half and half. You better be complete in your father's house and your mother's house before you bring your excess baggage to destroy somebody else's life. Some of the marriages have been destroyed today because people brought excess baggage. Some of the things they should have dealt with when they were singles. That's what singlehood is all about. You deal with issues in your life so that you don't go into somebody's marriage and become a problem. You become a problem to the person, and the person will be regretting, say, if I had known. And that's one of the things I dread. I dread the fact, I said to myself, would I have been able to get to the point I got to if I had married wrongly? God was merciful to me. I wouldn't tell you that I saw vision. I saw dreams. I say, you know, God spoke from heaven and said, Brother Mike, you know, this is the person you married. I didn't see anything. But I know in my spirit that this is the person. And funny enough, we don't agree. Both of us were not in agreement. We were together in a fellowship, but we don't agree. We see cat and dog. But I with hindsight now, I notice that the cat and dog is about something that... Praise God. You know, there's a way you can like something and you are just pretending as if you don't like it. Praise God. And so God was merciful to me. And so when I see, it pains me, because when I see marriages that, and more especially those of us in church, that they find that somebody is in church, is more churchy than even God himself is there, does not make him a good person to marry. I have seen things. There was a young man when the church was starting, only a young man. I mean, before you say Jack Solomon, he has already, he will start speaking in tongues. He goes, ra-ba-ba-ba-ba-ba. So everyone believed that this guy is spiritual. And then he decided to marry, and he's from Igbo extraction. He decided to marry another lady who was also very committed in church, who is from this side.
the Yoruba lady. Cut the long story short, they got married. If you see the torture this man gave to this lady, I mean torture, it was horror. Horror. And this man who speaks in tongues. The lady will cook with her own money. With her own money. And after cooking, and is it what you brought for me? You will throw the food on her face. And he speaks in tongues. He will speak in tongues. The lady will cry and cry. She will physically abuse her, beat her up. All kinds of things. All marriage conducted inside church. What type of thing is that? So you really need to know that at the time you are single, that's the time to deal with your anger, with your unforgiveness, with your jealousy. That's when to deal with all these things. Deal with your insecurity. My body itches to see men that are insecure. Why are you insecure? Why are you insecure? Your wife is doing well. You're angry. You're angry when you should be celebrating your wife. The Bible says, for this cause will a man leave his house and mother and be joined to his to the wife. Both of them shall be one flesh. One flesh. The success of your wife is your success. Stop being insecure. This is because you don't want to read the Bible or understand what the scripture says. If you understand that both of you are in the same boat, going the same direction, that's why vision, to understand that you are there to assist one another to accomplish vision. And so the lady is there struggling to make the family be in good shape, and you are there fighting it. So young people, better be prepared and look out for the red flags. Because listen, there is no way you'll be entering into a marriage you won't see before, you won't see certain red flags coming before you go into them. Some are the ones that could be worked upon before then. Some are the one that is embedded, inherent, and the person with all that he hears in the church, more especially those of us who are believers, is not ready to change. You can see it. Why go in blindly? Why? A broken engagement is better than a broken marriage. I will forget a lady that, while we are still at Okoka, that wanted to get married. They have planned everything. I was seeing the red flag from the person she wanted to marry. I saw it clearly. And some family bring undue pressure on their children. You must marry. You are of age. You must marry. And then they pressurize these people. And then the next thing is that they go into the wrong hand. And I saw this clearly. Before you did, the family was already planning engagement, blah, blah, blah. I remember closely. I was living behind the church then. And I remember closely. I called the lady at my balcony. I said, look, you don't need to. Yes, every arrangement that be made though, for you to go to village for this. But I'm begging you, forget it. Because it will not work. He said, but what am I going to do? It's too late. I said, it's not too late. It's not too late. I said, why are you bothered about what people will say? People are not going to live with you. Father, they will come to the ceremony, enjoy with you. At the end, they go to their homes. It is you and the man that will stay there. She didn't listen. She went in. From day one, she never enjoyed that marriage. From day one. Of course, he broke down. And this was a very, very committed, dedicated, beautiful sister. I'm telling you, young people, you want to marry. Marry. This is the time to shine your eyes. Did you hear what I said? You shine. Make all the necessary inquiries. Find out everything. Find out details. Find out
what you need to find out as a human. The things that are not revealed are for God, but the things that are revealed are for man. So find out. You don't want to get into a marriage and become a punching bag to any man. You don't want to get into the marriage and then your wife will become a knife instead of being your wife, that you should be happy when both of you stay together. Now, that doesn't mean that we don't have human errors and misunderstanding. That's everywhere. As long as anything has to do with human, there will always be, you know, flaws. There will always be some mistakes. There will always be times of all that. But the beauty, what makes it beautiful is that already, you already know all these things, and then it helps, it brings forgiveness. You know, it brings, you just forgive and keep going. You know, I've said it here many times that in Christendom, not everything is settled. What do I mean? In other words, if you say, listen, if there's an issue, you now stick to what your own point, because there's a reason why you are sticking to your point, and there's a reason why this other person is sticking to his point. But forgiveness, that is what is called forgiveness in Christ. That's what makes Christianity different. And forgiveness is not for the deserving. Write it down. Don't forget it. Forgiveness is never for those who deserve it. It's for the undeserving. Because if we are to deserve forgiveness, then we will not get it. Praise God. I said praise God. Well, enough for the singles. If you want to know more, join the single fellowship. Now, yes, join the single fellowship. Because we'll be talking more about these things when we come to singles. Now, for those of us who are married, you know, let me read in Passion Translation, Ephesians chapter 5 from verse 21. Ephesians chapter 5, because one of the things that is mega and major in marriage is submission. Look at what it says. Ephesians 5:21. And out of your reverence for Christ, be submissive, be supportive of each other in love. Out of reverence, notice the qualification. Because of our reverence for Christ, we should support each other. Then it now goes on. And out of your then verse 22. For wives, this means being devoted to your husbands like you are tenderly devoted to our Lord. Next verse. For the husband provides leadership. You are the king and prince in the house. Unless where the husband is no more, then the woman takes the role. You are providing leadership for the wife, just as Christ. Qualification. Not I'm the head. I'm the head. You must listen. You see, when Bible talks about submission of women, it's talking in terms of to a woman should submit to the husband. What type of man? Do you think it's every type of man? What type of man? There is no man that has right to demand this scripture and quote the Bible. The Bible says, Bible didn't say so. Okay? The same Bible said that you should go and hang yourself. Did you see that? Judas hung himself. Then in another passage, said, go and do likewise. It's in the Bible. You must understand that not everything written is a statement of truth. They may have been stated truly, but that don't make it true. So you can't do everything. What Bible does is show you both the good and ugly and the bad. Then your understanding of the character of God and how God functions will determine to know. When he's telling you the things that are bad, you find out, is it in character of God? It is a husband in Christ, not just a man because you are a man. No, you are not going to destroy another person's child because you are a man. For the husband provides leadership for the wife, just as Christ, in the same way that Christ provides leadership for his church. Look at the qualification. As a savior and reviver of the body, not making your wife a punching bag. Reviver of the body. In the same way, the church is devoted to Christ. Let the wives be devoted to their husbands in everything.
Yes. Why won't I be devoted to Christ when he gave his life for me? And he's still working in my behalf. And he forgives me irrevocably, giving me eternal forgiveness, eternal redemption, eternal salvation, and still at work in me, perfecting me on a daily basis. Why would I not submit to him? And the husbands, you are to demonstrate love, not just say by mouth. Some of us even find it difficult to say I love you to our wives. You'll be shocked that the last day some of us seated here and don't raise your hand ever said I love you was the day of wedding. After that, my friend, don't disturb me. Is it unless I say that you know I love you? I've shown you everything. Am I not buying everything for you? Buying everything doesn't mean you make love. Husbands, I see husbands who would have made their wives punching back, kick them in the face, break their legs and go out and go to boutique and buy the best dress and brought. As I brought you. Match it. And to the husbands, you are to demonstrate love. Your wives with the same, for your wife with the same tender devotion that Christ demonstrated to us, his bride. For he died for us, sacrificing himself to make us holy. He's the one doing the work. He's the one packaging us. I don't like my wife again. This is not the way you were when I married you. You are already married. Package her yourself the way you want her to be. Take her to salon. Change her hairstyle to do some things. Oh yeah. Clean up her face. Remove the pimples. I mean, give her some massage. Look at it. This is what Christ is doing to make us holy, pure, cleansing us through the showering of the pure water of the Word of God. He uses words to clean us up. His words, his gracious words, merciful words, compassionate words to clean us, to make us what we desire. He desires us to be. Isn't it madness that somebody will go out? You are spending any type of money outside your home and you are not taking care of your wife. You can spend anything to people outside and you don't care. And even at this time, more especially at this time we are living, when a lot of ladies are not ready to marry, they are ready. They will tell you, listen, I don't mind. You tell them, I'm married. They say, it doesn't matter. I'm married and I have children. It doesn't matter. As long as we are, let's just be rolling. We are living in a dangerous world. In the past, you think that this is a taboo. Young people, 20, 25, 24. Often a weekend one, not weekend. If you don't know what I'm saying, ask Igbo man around you. You know, it's not you would have thought that maybe it's people who are. I wonder what is a 20-something year old looking for a 78-year-old man? Kevin Acho. This is that to tell you there is a brutal world. It's brutal. And that's why you, as a man, you must take your place as a king and a priest in the house and ensure that you guard your home jealously. That's why values are things you must set from day one. Your values as a family, it must be based on God. Since he's your originator, it must be based on God, founded in God. No type of compromise as far as that is concerned. No compromise. Very important. Very important and vital. Christian values. Christian standard. Live this culture
If the church does not change this cultural thing and tradition, who will change it? If we don't change it, some of you are listening to me. After whatever I said, you say, Bishop Mike is talking to himself. And you tell your wife, if you like, go and tell him, I will stop coming to church. Look at you. Anywhere you like, go. It does not change what God said. I'm telling you. The beautiful thing about God, God does not need you to be God. It's God all by himself. Let's understand. Let's understand. Very important. Christian standard, values. The Bible says, listen, bring up a child in the way he will grow. When he grows, he will not depart from. This idea of leave them. This is a new generation. I'm not going to have anything. He won't say anything. He won't ask questions. No problem. Don't train up your child. Don't bring him up. Don't bring him up in the way he should grow. He will grow the way you have left him to grow. The end result is that some of such people who allow such things, that child will grow, it will kill you. You allow him to grow as armed robber, okay? He will shoot you. I can assure you. Don't you read what's happening in society today? If it does not kill you, it will poison you. It will poison you. Why? Because you have not raised the child. He doesn't know any better. He's only operating based on the values you showed him. The values. Some of the values I had, even before I got born again, even though we were church people, my parents, my dad, my mom were church people. My mom's father gave a land to the church in Onitsha near the market to build the cathedral they have there. They were all born from the church. My father sang in the choir. Their values he put there. As soon as we were growing up, he put all of us in the choir. All of us. That was saying, go to church. Whether you like it or not, you don't take gifts from people. Don't take things from people. Be content with what you have. He taught us. I remember one time, because my father was a senior civil servant at Ministry of Communications, and he was working in the personnel department and was employing a lot of people. And there are people he employed. Some of them will come to the house with drinks and with turkey and this and will. We as little children, as soon as those things are coming, we're happy to collect them. When my dad returns, he will say, go and look for those people and return it to them. He said, I didn't send you a message. And don't come back until you return them. That taught me not to touch what is not yours. Be content with such as you have. Values. Taught you how to greet people. Honor people. Respect people. Values. I told you how I, even though we were comfortable, I made sure we served. I sold bread in Lagos here. I sold bread. I'll carry my mother's wares because she was selling clothes that he would buy from Onitsha. She was a trader, resourceful. She would go to Onitsha, buy all this George and all this Gilead, all this. They're talking about. In those days, when you talk about dressing, my mother, I will help her to carry it to Onyibo market, this Onyibo. And when it's time for her to return, I'll go back and carry it for her. Come back. I was still going to school. Values. Values. But what we're seeing today is that your child will go and bring a car. You didn't ask where is he getting it from. You are not working. Where did you get money? Doesn't matter. Whatever your mates are doing, do it. Just bring something.
Don't worry. Keep on doing. When he ends in jail or when they kill him, you will know what you've done for to yourself. God's standard does not change with time. It's still the same standard. For all times, for all seasons. The fact that you are in America, Europe, or whatever, these people are already in trouble. They are in trouble with families. Is that not why they are married? Male is marrying male, female is marrying female. If what is a taboo in the scriptures, taboo in the Bible, is that the standard you want to copy? This is a modern world.

you will not depart from it. Put boundaries. There are boundaries. When we are growing up, we have 6 boys and 4 girls. 6 boys. My mother was just dropping them like tomato. And she would drop and come back to as if nothing happened. That's the funny thing. I can still remember it in my mind's eye as I was born. After drop, he would drop in the morning. He's already busy doing all that. But this today's children, Okoko, get away. Pregnancy is not an illness now. But today, Ajebotas, once he enter 1 week, praise God. And so my mother put boundary. He sees any girl around us, she may not talk. Her eye alone, the girl will disappear. Just eye, she may not see anything. Her eye is a statement. Boundaries. Boundaries. You see. So it's, you must, today, people, some young people are so bold in iniquity. Bold in iniquity. Things that we in our time you dare not attempt. That's why I didn't know how to toast a woman. You think I know? When they say toast, toast what? Or bread in a toast. Till I got married. If not Mama Ilo, the Reverend Mrs. Ilo, who comes here, my elder sister, our eldest, who spoke to her. I didn't even know how to talk to her. You know, I told you we are cats and dogs. But today, just put boundaries for your children. It will help you. It will guide them. It will guide them. It will make them resourceful, strong, strong. And wherever they find themselves, they will stand. Wherever. At the end of it, they may not like it, but do it. Do it. Anywhere, because you don't know where your children will be in different parts of the world. By then, those values will begin to come out. Because there's no seed. No, there is reward in every labor. There's profit. There's profit. So don't just leave them. Today, people can watch anything on TV. Today is even watch pornography. It's there, staring them, knocking at their doors. Find strategy before they get addicted. Who are their friends? Where are they from? Who is their family? Who are the parents of the friend your child is keeping? Who are their parents? Today, a lot of ladies have become, they have been divergent, not because they are promiscuous. Not because they were promiscuous. It's simple because they find themselves in the wrong company. And these boys who are dangerous will just drug their drink. They put something in their drink before you knew it, the person is drugged. And before he recovers himself, the deed is done. And so that's why you must know what company are you going, where are you going? Who are the people you are going to meet? Very important. There are some young people that are good, very good. So how did they get into the... What they did? Wrong company. Wrong company. They didn't know how to smoke. They didn't know how... They taught them. They taught them. They were taught. So I challenge us. Why would you want to go into a marriage of a man and a woman who already is showing you that he does not love God? He doesn't love God. And all he's doing is pretenses. Somebody who does not love God will not love you. This idea, I will change it. Okay? When did you become the Holy Spirit? When did you become the Holy Spirit that will change somebody? May the Lord help us. Father, may we not be in the company of those who will ask, had I known? I pray for every family that is here. I pray for every living termite, wherever they are, all over the world. Those here and those online. Father, from the child, even if mistakes have been made, you are the Lord God of all flesh.
And there is nothing too hard for you to do. We look up to you, Father. I pray, intervene in the name of Jesus. I plead the blood of Jesus over every family. The blood that protects, that defends, that fights battles. The blood that silences satanic voices. I plead that blood in the life of everyone under the sound of my voice. Ilamote ukataruba sote ikeliba shatala. Let the works of darkness be destroyed. Let it be destroyed. Let it be destroyed. Let me tell you, inevitables happen in marriage. It is wrong for you as a husband, as a wife, more especially in Christ. And your wife does not know what you are doing. Your husband does not know what you are doing. You are keeping money in banks, in stock, in this thing. And your wife does not know. He doesn't know. You are buying property, he does not know. Let me tell you, men, I'm a man. And so if you say, that's what tradition, with tradition, your next of kin is your wife, vice versa. Your next of kin. I mean, how would you feel if the inevitable happens? Whether we like it or not, we are not going to live here forever. If Christ tarries, every one of us will die. Well, how would you feel that you go the way of all mortals, and then what you labored for with your wife, your family members will come and take them from your wife, snatch them, and leave your children to suffer? Don't look at me, it is happening. Leave your children to suffer for nothing, for just being born into your family. Leave the tradition thing and culture thing. It's man-made. And stand on the Bible, because it's infallible. You don't want to know how many traditions are broken in my village. You don't want to know. Somebody ought to stand and say, enough is enough. A woman is still grieving for the death of her husband, crying. Then village people will say, where's the document of the house? What? And the worst of it is that even if, for instance, the man was sick, throughout the time of sickness, you will not see the family member. It is wisdom making your wife know what God has blessed you with. Bless both of you with. It's wisdom making her know that this belongs to, and making it clear to family members that when it comes to this woman, it's a no-go area.

0: It is not when you dance. Mama said. My mom said. Is it not my mama? Mama, what do you want me to do? You are a boy. For this cause, will a man, not a boy, leave the father and mother? You are still a boy. Which mama said? Which mama said? This soup is not as good as my mama's soup. Send your wife to a cookery. Let her learn. If you want to be able to eat her food, you knew that she is not able to cook before you married her. So why is it an issue now? Mama's soup. The one she gives you, eat it and lick your mouth. And you mamas, leave your children to marry. Leave them to marry. Leave them alone. Leave them alone. Stop harassing them. Let them learn by themselves. Holy Spirit, help us. You are our helper. You are our helper. We trust you. We trust you that in our sojourn here on earth, our home will not be a war front. We will not regret, oh God, the union that you gave to us. Father, fight our battles and render the forces of darkness ineffective. We return the glory, the honor, the adoration to you. And everyone that believes, shout aloud, amen.
1: Amen.
0: A believing amen.
1: Amen.
0: You learn anything out of this, then give him a good prophet. Amen. You may be seated.
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5: 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Don't go nowhere. Peace.

the Lord will fight for you. Just be still. Trust him and watch his victory unfold.

0: that will lead you home. My villagers, my wonderful confirmed party of life. Una, welcome to another wonderful edition of Village Square, where we dey talk life as it be. Yes, so today, now one topic we go touch everybody. But before I go introduce the Tory for ground, you know how we dey do am now? Make we sharply enter the area. Make we call everybody, you know, say at the light, say make Village Square full so that we go fit talk the Tory we dey for ground. Oh yeah, my people, make we take this music whole body as we dey go call everybody to tanda for Village Square.
1: You know my name. As soon as he did that, I was like, I love it!

哎呀，谁哦？

0: Like people that don't see all of una, una don't tanda like this and in the make belle, they sweet me wella. Una, welcome, welcome. This na Village Square with your confirmed party, Mighty Woman. And it is Shelle for Grace Impact Radio, your number one Ogonge online radio. Yes, so my wonderful, wonderful villagers. Today, the tori where we dey look for ground that the one we are titled Dreams versus Reality. That is when life change your plans. That the main topic be that when life change your plans. My people, when we dey young as children, everybody get dreams. That one are normal. Everybody get dreams. Go hear some children go say they won't become doctor. Even me self join the people when we won't become doctor. Some of them go say I won't become pilot. Another one go say na lawyer I won't be. Some go even say I won't become musician. Some even get a dream say one day then go become president. But as life come they happen, many of those dreams come they look like fairy tale, because those dreams can't jam reality. Circumstances and situations of life come start to raise them heads. Hey, school fees self even can't enter the matter. Family responsibility, health palaver he enter. Unexpected wahala self find him way to enter inside. Before you say Jack Robinson, life don't carry person go another direction entirely. This one and my people, they say they carry me go where I don't know. But I won't ask this question. If life change your plans, it means say your life don't fail. Or it means say you don't fail for life be that. Not be every dream way change direction means say your destiny don't spoil. You hear me? Not be every dream will change, they mean say, your destiny don't spoil. My villagers, you see this topic when we dey handle like this, so I don't segment them differently. This topic when we dey talk about, so say, when life change your plans. Make we look them segment by segment. Make we look segment one. Segment one, I call them the big dreams of small children. One thing where we get in common, my villagers, be say, we all once dream big. We all once dream big at one time or the other. As children, we know they fear waiting then they call impossibility, because as children, impossibility no day our vocabulary. Small pikin fit look aeroplane when they fly for up. And him go talk say, one day, I go fly that aeroplane. Whether him go fly him as maybe passenger or whether him go fly him as pilot. But not small picking life be that. He know they disturb himself about how that flying go take happen. You go see small girl go hold broom like microphone. And she go stand in front of mirror to practice her speech. Because she believes say, one day, she go stand and the world go listen to her as she did talk. My villager, dreams, they sweet too. Because it they give hope. Even as my small children, then they like this. When they go, they talk some kind of big things, I go just they look them. My daughter come meet me the other day. She be 10, no? She they tell me how she and her friends, three of them, they say they won't go on vacation. I say, hey, vacation. She say 3 days. And they look her. Because I no say, I no talk anything like that with her or with her friend's parents. She said yes. Said then go lodge for hotel 3 days. Said then they draw out their activities, waiting then go they do. I say, eh. She say yes. I say, okay, who is taking you there? She can't look me. She say, I say, does the other children's parents know? She say, yes, they know. I say, okay, so who knows amongst us? He said, daddy knows. I say, okay, problem, not there. To dream. Na free. I no stop amo. If they fee achieve the reality, it go good. Because when you won't stay for hotel for vacation for 3 days, you go pay bills Abina. But na the life of a child, then they dream without the stress of how it would take happen. As I talk, say dreams, they sweet because them they give hope. It they make us get assurance and believe, say, tomorrow fits better past today. That's why when my children, they talk, I know they say, keep quiet. You know what you they talk? No. If their mind fits carry them, may God allow their faith carry them. Me self, I believe, say, if it happen. You know, say, nobody prepare us for the other part of reality. Nobody tell us, say, life fit throw curveball. Nobody tell us, say, some road, it go rough. Nobody tell us, so. Nobody tell us, say, some dreams, it go require tears before they fit happen. My villager, dreams na free, but the journey to reach reality fit cost plenty. My paddy, make we go on a music break. When we come back, we go continue this our story of when life change your life.
1: You said, we go, you perform may not be how I want you to, but here's what I'll do. I'm gonna wait on you.

Welcome back, welcome back, my villager. This is Nasty Village Square with Mighty Woman, your confirmed party, and it is Shelle on top Grace Impact Radio, your number one Ogbonge online radio. I welcome you back. Hope so you take that music, take whole body and calm yourself down. We still they talk about the Tori for ground when life change your plan. And I tell you, say, I divide this section into different segments. We don't see the first segment will be the big dreams of small children. And we talk, say, small children know they bother themselves. Them could just dream. You know, say, them could be doctor or pilot, or they won't become so and so tomorrow. They know they disturb themselves on how it could take happen. And I talk, say, they good for us to dream because they give hope. And they give assurance. But the truth be say, nobody prepare us for this part of reality. Say, the road, if it dey rough. And nobody tell us, say, some of our dreams, before them become reality, it go require tears. Make we enter the second segment. The second segment now say, when life say, not so fast. When life tell you, say, slow down, you too dey fast, not so fast. Sometimes, life, if you just press pause, go be like, say, heaven close. Go be like, say, nothing they move, now only you just dey, now only you dey move for life. Go be like, say, everywhere, don't pause, even breathe, safe. You will be the brightest student for class, all of a sudden. Your parents could begin struggle. But they're not fit pay school fees again. And you feel even get business where they flourish. Then one unexpected situation. Fee just scatter everything overnight. You day your corner. Fee they prepare for marriage. Then suddenly, heartbreak could just show. Sometimes for life, we don't figure everything out. We get the perfect plan. We don't plan everything. Then suddenly, life could bring another script entirely. Script where you know write. Script where you know even rehearse. Now this thing don't drive many people to that point when them they ask, God, why me? God, why me? Now only me day. Why things no they go as I plan? God, where my mates they move forward, then they move ahead and leave me behind, my villager. But life sometimes not they always answer these questions immediately. Sometimes life could just tell you, say, keep moving. The road rough. But rough road no mean say na wrong road. You hear me, ba? Say the road rough. It no mean say na wrong road. So my villagers, when life don't press pause, when it can't be like say everything, they motionless, then you self can't they move in slow-mo. Make you just relax. Instead, when you go, they struggle. You know, say, if you be swimmer, you don't swim for life what a river before or where life current day. You know, say, if you find yourself for where you they swim against the current or you they swim against the tide, now one of the hardest thing to do, even if you be professional swimmer, to swim against current or swim against tide, now one of the hardest thing to do. So, as a professional swimmer, you go just leave yourself, make the current or the tide carry you, go decide when they push towards, when it don't carry you, because that way you go conserve your

strength, you know the struggle. And so it be when life tell you, say, pause. Make you no struggle. Just dey there. Flow with the tide. And look up to Baba God. Because now you get everybody time and season for a hand. So when that time of your life come, make you just stand up. Make you let God carry you. No struggle. You dey hear me so? Oh yeah, make we see the other segment, segment 3. But before we go enter segment 3, I want make we take another music break. Make we take this music, oh buddy.

people, welcome back from that music break. Yes, so I talked just now before we go on this break, say, when life press pause, when it be like say everything no they move again, make you no struggle. No struggle against current, no struggle against the tide. Make you just calm down, eh? And make you let Baba God just carry you through. Did they hear me so? The third segment now say, the dream where it don't change form. Yes, the dream where it change form. Don't forget, say segment one, we talk about the big dreams of small children. And segment two, say, when life say, not so fast. Now, segment three, the dream will change form. Remember, say, I tell you, say, not be every dream will change means, say, your destiny, it don't spoil. So, the dream will change form. This now where many people, they make mistakes. Then things say, because dream don't change, they don't fail. No! Listen well. A young man fit dream to become pilot, but circumstances of life no allow him. Life hard. Money no come. Then, years later, him come build transport company where they employ hundreds of people. Make I ask you this question. Him fail. No forget, say, him be dream, say, for in life, him could become pilot. But in dream, can't take another dimension. Many years later, him build transport company and come be employer of labor of hundreds of people. Him fail like that. No, nah. He no fail. In dream, simply wear another cloth. Oh, yeah, make I give you the story of another woman. The woman dreamed to become medical doctor. But as life come happen, she no fit continue for medical school. Then years later, she become community leader where they save lives through health programs. Make I ask you, my villager, should that woman fail like that? No. The case for here be say, her purpose or her dream just follow another route to take manifest. Sometimes,

time for Benin, New Benin Market or Oba Market. Different road day. If you dey come from Mugbowo or University of Benin, the road where go carry you go that market is different. If you dey come from Third East Secular, the road where go carry you reach that market is different. If you dey come from Agbo, Ikpoba Hill, that same market, the road where go carry you reach there is different. More than 10 roads fit carry you reach that market. Waiting at the talk, mighty woman, they tell you, say, the road fit change, but the dream or the destiny not the same. Oh yeah, make we go on another music break. When we come back, we go to blend inside segment 4.

My party of life, my confirmed village as them. Yes, so this is still village square with your confirmed party, mighty woman. Yes, so, and we still they talk about the story of when life change your plans. Yes, when life change your plans. Just before we go on that music break, I tell you, say, sometimes destiny know they change. Now only the road where you go take richer, now in they change. So for segment 4, stop to they compare yourself. Yes, now segment 4 be that. Stop to they compare yourself. My villagers, one dangerous thing where they steal people joy, now comparison. You hear me well? Comparison, now one dangerous thing where they steal people joy. I did on one program last Saturday, I did give talk on one particular topic, and again one line when I not go ever forget, you see the ring for my head. A lot of us, they compare our day-to-day life, our everyday life, with the script where other people don't edit, with the on-screen movie when they don't edit. We, our own everyday life, now raw script, we never add, we never remove. We dey compare them with the Kardashian family. We dey compare them with Odogwu Parara. We dey compare them with everybody. Meanwhile, those ones, now script when they don't rehearse, they don't edit them, they don't do cut, take two, they don't do all those things, don't remove the things when they know what make you see. But we go dey compare our own everyday life, unscripted, with people life when they edited. Waiting at the talk, BC, I still stand, say, to compare your life, now the thief of your joy. So no compare your life with any person. Oh, you open social media like this, everybody they shine, everybody they post, and then they post the heartbreak, they know they post the fight when they don't get for house, they know they post how food no take their pot, they know they post how they no fit take buy for a come up for house. Everybody they post success, people they post new cars, some they post

taking pictures. Everybody just look happy. Meanwhile, you dey your small corner, you dey hold your phone, and you dey wonder whether life still remember your address. You dey ask God, am I a potato? God, am I a sandwich? Ah, God, am I a tree where people just dey pass me, they not dey notice me? My villager, you see that comparison, it go rob you of your joy. You go dey ask why up and down. But make I tell you something. People dey post glory. Them not dey always post their struggles. Them dey post celebration. They not dey post frustration. That person where you dey envy, you dey jealous of, say, ah God, why my own different? You see that person, if he dey fight battle where you know nothing about, you dey hear me so? If he dey fight battles, in fact battles, not just battle, battles where you know nothing about. No compare your behind the scenes with another person highlight video. You dey hear me? If you dey social media savvy, you know highlight. Don't compare your behind the scenes with another person highlight video, my villager. Oh yeah, make we move sharply to segment 5. The power of starting again. The power of starting again. My villagers, one thing when life go teach you sometimes be say, you go start again. Did they hear me? No give up. Oh, I not tell you say give up. I say you go start again. Now one thing, one major thing when life go teach you. You fit lose business. Start again. You see that exam where you don't fail, you don't fail. Retake that exam. Start again. You fit don't lose your job. Make you start again. You fit experience disappointment, setback, heartbreaks. Start again. Make I tell you, the strongest people for this world not be people we never fail or not be people we never fall safe. Now people will continue to they stand up whenever life push them down. Even though life don't push them down time and time and time again, they say no. You see this ground? I not go remain. I go stand up. Those now the people will be the strongest. What you fit see today, say, ah, I like this person. He don't fall. He don't fail many times. But he tell himself, say, I go get up again. Bible talk, say, the righteous will fall 7 times, but he go rise again. Now the story of a strong person be that. As long as breath day your body, God never finish with your story. Yes, my villager, you hear me clearly. Yes, you like this. We just sit down behind that my paddy for back. As long as breath day your body, as long as say you dey breathe, God never finish with your story. My paddy, make we go on another music break. When we come back, we

Welcome back, my confirmed party of life them. This is still Village Square with Mighty Woman, your confirmed party. And it is Shelley on top Grace Impact Radio, your number one Ogbonge online radio. Aha, I hope so you did enjoy this story. Where they for ground so far, the Tory for ground. Now real Tory. When life change your plans. And waiting with the talk about for Village Square today. We don't talk about segment one, the big dreams of small children. And I tell us, children, now free for them to dream and nothing the day impossible for where them day. I tell you, say, dreams not free, but the journey to reach reality fit cost plenty. And we look segment two, when life say, not so fast. When life press pause, make you no struggle. Because the road rough, it no mean say rough road, na wrong road. And we also see segment three, dream we change form. And I talk say the fact say that dream change, no mean say your destiny change. Because sometimes destiny no they change, na only the road to reach out they change. And I tell us for segment four, to stop to they compare ourselves. Make we stop to they compare ourselves because social media na packaging they dear. Nobody they bring in behind the scenes can't show you. So make you no compare your behind the scenes with another person highlight video. And we also see segment five, the power of starting again. I tell you say, if you lose for business or you fail exam or you lose that job or you experience disappointment, setback or heartbreak, make we start again. Because as long as breath dey your body, God never finish with your tory. So, make we see segment 6. Segment 6, maybe your biggest blessing it never show face yet. What if you never reach where your biggest blessing go show face yet? Oyana, make we reason the matter together. What if the thing will happen to you no be punishment? Because a lot of us, they could reason that way. Say things not the work. With the experience setback, our mate don't progress, leave us. We just feel say we deserve one punishment for God's hand. If God won't punish us, now when we be sinners, when we know God, he could just tell all of us, so yeah, make all of us clear. But if God fit forgive us some kind stronger atrocities, why would things say na punishment we dey face na make us never hit our breakthrough? What if na preparation? What if that delay when you don't experience since get purpose? What if that door of opportunity way close is save you from bigger problem? Just that Baba God know they show us the picture finish. You know they show us the big picture. Now small, Baba God they show us. What if that door of opportunity, as I talk, way close, save you from bigger problem? What if that dream where you lose make way for even bigger dream? Because if we check them well, many people, they only understand their journey when they look back. You know, when you don't go far for your journey, you can't look back. You go say, now waiting God, they plan since be this. Sometimes, the thing we make us cry yesterday, now the same thing we will they thank God for today. Some blessings, they wear disappointment clothes before them go reveal themselves. My buddy, as we they wrap up for Village Square, make I leave you with this thought. If life change your plans, it don't mean say life don't end. If one dream no work, another opportunity fits the weight that make you open your eye. Make you no take tears, fill your eyes, say one opportunity, close. Make you open your eyes to see the next one. If one door close,
another door surely fit open. And if today no be the way you imagine am, tomorrow still get chance. Make you know say a changed dream no be dead dream. Your current situation no be your final destination. And where you dey now no be where your story go end. I won't make you know. Life fit delay you, but it no get the power to deny you. If you refuse to give up, you see the clause. If you refuse to give up, even though life delay you, it no get the power to deny you. My people, my villagers, now so we go take draw the curtain for today's edition of Village Square. Make you no say, that dream, it no die. If he just change the cloth when he wear, if he change the road when he go pass, but he must come to reality. If he delay, but enough he deny you, if you no give up. I remain your very own confirmed body, mighty woman. I remember say, no matter what in life bring, continue to the waka. Because person will stop for road, no fit reaching destination. My people, till I come your way again, next time for Village Square, una bye bye.

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Hi, welcome to Healing Heart with Hadiza on Grace Impact Radio, your number one online radio station for the world music and entertainment. What am I saying to you? Is it a good morning, afternoon, or good evening? Whatever it is, based on where you are connected. I want to welcome you specially to this episode of Healing Heart with Hadiza, a program designed just to encourage, to inspire, and to strengthen. And all of this we do through God's Word, the integrity of God's Word, standing on God's Word from the book of Revelation 12:11a, which says, "They overcame him by the blood of the Lamb and by the words of their testimony." So if it's your first time on the program today, I can assure you that God has a word for you. And I'll encourage you to also call up your friends, call up your loved ones, your neighbors, colleagues, share the links with them. Tell them that it's that time of the week where we draw strength from God's Word. And last week on this program, I started answering some burning questions that I receive. And this week, I'm going to try to answer some of the questions. Actually, last week we dealt with just one question, but I'm hoping that today we should be able to do much more. So stick around with me as I take a short music break, and I will be right back to get the program started. It's Healing Heart with Hadiza on Grace Impact Radio.

Okay, welcome back. If you're just joining us, the program is Healing Hearts with Hadiza. We are on Grace Impact Radio, the number one online radio station for the world, for music and for entertainment. And today I stated that I will just do it as a continuation from last week. I've got some burning questions that people have sent in here, and I'm trying by the help of the Holy Spirit to answer this question. And right before I go on with answering the questions, I want to state clearly here that I am not an authority whose words are infallible. And that is to say to you that my answers are not perfect. Like, I don't have a perfect answer to every question, but I'm going to allow God's word to minister to our hearts through me as a vessel in God's hands. That being said, I'll go right on to the first question for today. And this question says, if God heals, why am I still sick? Or is it that I don't have faith enough? I'll take the question again. If God heals, why am I still sick? Or is it that I don't have faith enough? Now, this is my response. I wish I can clearly tell you a straight answer to this question. But truthfully, I can only show you what God's word says concerning this matter. Firstly, does God heal? My answer will be a yes. I mean, a resounding yes. God is a healer. God is a healer. Jeremiah 30 verse 17a says, I will restore your health and heal your wounds, declares the Lord. So that simply tells us that God is a healer. And the book of Acts 10:38, it says, how God anointed Jesus of Nazareth with the Holy Spirit and power, and how he went around doing good and healing all who were under the power of the devil, because God was with him. How God anointed Jesus of Nazareth with the Holy Spirit and power, and how he went around doing good and healing all who were under the power of the devil, because God was with him. Now remember, I've told you we are going to be looking into God's word to be able to give right answer to this question. I'll be reading another scripture to us, and that is from 1 Peter 2 and verse 24. 1 Peter 2:24 says, who himself bore our sins in his own body on the tree, that we, having died to sins, might live for righteousness, by whose stripes you were healed. By whose stripes you were healed. That is in the past. That means God has healed already, not about. So I have established the fact that God heals. So the next question is, why are you still sick? Why then are believers still sick? Isaiah 53 verse 1 says, who has believed our reports? And to whom has the arm of the Lord been revealed? But let me take that scripture from the Passion Translation. And the Passion Translation says, who has truly believed our revelation? To whom will Yahweh reveal this mighty arm? Who has truly believed our revelation?
To whom will Yahweh reveal this mighty hand? But it was because of our rebellious deeds that he was pierced, and because of our sins that he was crushed. He endured the punishment that made us completely whole, and in his wounding we found our healing. God is a healer, and in his wounding, with every stripe that was given to Jesus, we received our healing. So your healing is not something that is about to take place. It is obvious from all the above scriptures that you are not the sick looking for healing, but the healed and sickness is trying to attach to. I hope we are getting it clearly. And I'm hoping that the person who sent in this question is actually listening. And you can make a further comment. You can make your contribution to me by sending me a direct message on my WhatsApp number 080-3312-6786. So like I said, you are not the sick looking for healing, but you're the healed sickness is trying to attach to. You cannot define what you did not create. I want to say that sickness did not create you, neither that the devil. So therefore, it cannot define you. But the question is, do you believe the report of the Lord? Do you believe the report of the Lord? Because the Bible clearly tells us that it is to whom the person who believes that will have the revelation of the mighty arm of God. It is the one whom the word is revealed that sees the mighty hand of Yahweh. And once you have a revelation of the truth, you will rest in his grace. I want to say that to us again. Let me repeat myself. I said, once you have a revelation of the truth, you will rest in his grace. 2 Corinthians 12 verses 7 to 9. I'm reading from the Passion Translation. The Bible says to us, and this is Apostle Paul speaking, he says, the extraordinary level of the revelations I have received is no reason for anyone to exalt me. For this is why a thorn in my flesh was given to me, the adversary's messenger sent to harass me, keeping me from becoming arrogant. And verse 8 says, three times I pleaded with the Lord to relieve me of this, but he answered me, my grace is always more than enough for you, and my power finds its full expression through your weakness. So I will celebrate my weaknesses, for when I'm weak, I sense more deeply the mighty power of Christ living in me. Remember, I said to us that when you have a revelation of the truth, God's word is truth, you will rest in his grace. And this is exactly what Apostle Paul is saying to us. He has prayed about the thorn on his flesh, but his response that he got was that God's grace is sufficient for him. And in verse 10, he says, so I'm not defeated by my weakness, but delighted. For when I feel my weakness and endure mistreatment, when I'm surrounded with troubles on every side and face persecution because of my love for Christ,
I am made yet stronger, for my weakness becomes a portal to God's power. He said again in John 9 verse 1 to 3, the Bible says to us that afterward, as Jesus walked down the street, he noticed a man blind from birth. His disciples asked him, "Teacher, whose sin caused this guy's blindness? His own or the sin of his parents?" Jesus answered, "Neither. It happened to him so that you can watch him experience God's miracle." God's miracle. You know, what a word. So my answer to you will be, you are already healed by the stripes of Jesus. This is the truth you should hold on to. The symptoms may be there, and the pains might still be there, but I want you to look beyond what you see and feel right now, because it is subject to change. The program is Healing Heart with Hadith.

Okay, welcome back. Indeed, we believe God by his word, and his word says, by the stripes of Jesus, we are already healed. So healing, the Bible says, is the children's bread. And Jesus, God speaking, says that he will bless our water and he will bless our bread, and he will take away sickness from amongst us. He said he will not allow the sickness that he put on the Egyptians to be upon us. So our God is a healer, and the scriptures I've read to us buttress the fact that God heals. But like the last scripture I read to us from the book of John 9 verse 1 to 3, you know, sometimes when you go through some affliction, when you go through some trial in your health, you know, people want to make you feel like maybe there is one sin that you have committed. I mean, these are disciples who have been with Jesus. And the first question they asked when they saw someone who was blind from birth was, who committed the sin? Is it the sin of the father that would have caused this? Or is it his own sin? But Jesus gave a profound answer that it happened to him so that eyes could watch him experience God's miracle. I mean, the Bible says to us that God's ways are not our ways. And yes, sometimes God heals outrightly. Like the woman with the issue of blood. You know, many other healings we saw him perform. And sometimes the seemingly unanswered prayer, just like the prayer of Apostle Paul, is to keep us humble and dependent on God. You know, so for all things, the Bible says, work together for good to them that love God and are called according to his purpose. Does that mean we should just, you know, do nothing when sickness tries to attach to us? My answer is no. You will pray about it because the price has already been paid. Jesus paid the price with every stripe that was given to him. But I'm saying to you that when you have prayed and it looks like this thing is not happening the way you want it to be, I want you to rest in the assurance of God's word that he loves you and that all things will work together for your good. You know, the Bible says to us in the book of Isaiah 55 verses 8 to 9. Isaiah 55, 8 to 9, and I'm reading from the message. It says, I don't think the way you think. This is God speaking. He said, the way you walk is not the

Because when you stand in the authority of God's word and agree, align yourself with God's word, it is him that believe, to him the arm of the Lord is revealed. God's grace is always sufficient. No matter what sickness, God has given us a name that stands above that name. The name of Jesus. And the Bible said the name of the Lord is a strong tower. The righteous runs into it and they are saved. So today I pray for you that no matter how you're feeling, no matter what you see, I mean, the symptoms might still be there. Just stay on the word of God. Keep speaking the word of God, because God's word will never return to him void. He said the words that I speak to you, they are spirit and they make life. I stand today with you in faith, declaring that you will experience God's glory in that affliction in the name of Jesus. You will experience God's faithfulness even in your pain. God's grace will always, always be sufficient unto you in the name of Jesus Christ. Do not speak the symptoms. Do not speak the pain. Only speak God's word. Declare the word of God that by his stripe you are healed. Speak it into manifestation, and God's grace will keep your faith strong through Christ Jesus. In the name of Jesus Christ, all you need to know is to believe God. I want you to do this simple exercise. Can you think of three things that God has been faithful to you, even in this pain? I mean, yes, I understand that your body is aching, but you woke up this morning. Some people didn't even have any ache in their body, but they were not able to wake up this morning. And it's possible that you still have the capacity to go to, you know, a hospital for a check. I mean, God has made his provision. So even in the midst of this pain, you can still see the faithfulness of God. And I stand again by faith. I call forth your healing, because God is a healer. I want to take another short music break, and I will be right back to take another question. It's still Healing Heart with Hadiza. I'll be right back.

Welcome back. The program is still Healing Heart with Hadiza, and we are here on Grace Impact Radio, changing the atmosphere through God's Word, entertainment, and music that edifies. So the song says, I want a heart that forgives. And the next question that we are going to be dealing with today says, how do I forgive someone who is not sorry about their actions? I'll take the question again. How do I forgive someone who is not sorry about their actions? In fact, this table that I'm just hoping that I'll be able to give you an answer of peace. I must be honest with you. Forgiving someone who has hurt you and show no remorse is very difficult, especially if it's a repeated action. I'm not going to be, you know, over spiritual about this. It really hurts and feels like letting them win when you forgive them. But you know what? Forgiveness is actually about you and not about the offender, not about the person who you are forgiving. And here is why. You know, forgiveness is a pathway for personal peace. Yes, you know, that feeling when you see someone who has hurt you. I mean, there are these emotions that you begin to feel each time you see the person. You just, from nowhere, your body begin to, you know, you have this, I don't know. If you have ever been hurt before, I'm sure you understand what I'm saying. The emotions, the hormones you release, but truthfully, it's not healthy for you at all. So you forgive, not because of the person, but for your own well-being. And let me state clearly that forgiveness does not in any way downplay the action or excuse the behavior of the person who has offended you. But rather, I would say it is an intentional choice to release that bitterness for your well-being and to surrender your hurt to God. Remember, the Bible said God is always near to those who are heartbroken. So when you forgive, you are saying in essence, Lord, I submit myself, I surrender this hurt to you, and I want you to bind up my broken heart. Forgiveness does not mean trusting again immediately. No, far from it. Or forgetting the action that took place. But forgiveness acknowledges the pain and calls it what it is, but choose to not hold on to the hurt. Yes, maybe this is not what you are expecting to hear. But remember, we agreed from the beginning that I'm not just going to be giving you my own opinion, but we are going to be looking into God's Word because we want to stand on the integrity of God's Word and truly receive healing to our heart. So I want to say to you again, forgiveness acknowledges the pain and calls it what it is, but it chooses not to hold on to the hurt. The book of Luke 23, verse 34. I'll be reading from the New Living Translation. The Bible says, Jesus said, Father, forgive them, for they don't know what they are doing. And the soldiers gambled for his clothes by throwing dice. Can you imagine this? I mean, this is Jesus. He came
unto his own, the Bible says his own they receive him not. No wonder the Bible says that, but as many as receive him, to them he gave the power to become the sons of God. So they mocked Jesus as they crucified him. They didn't apologize, but Jesus released them to the Father. He didn't hold it against them. And also remember that forgiveness is a command that is given to us by God. Yes, it's a command. The book of Ephesians 4, verses 30 to 32. I love the Passion Translation of the scripture. The Bible says, the Holy Spirit of God has sealed you in Jesus Christ until you experience full salvation. So never grieve the Spirit of God or take for granted his holy influence in your life. You know, sometimes when people hurt us, what do we say? Omo, leave God first. I go deal with this situation on my own. And then when I finish, all of us will go ask God for forgiveness. No. By so doing, you are grieving the Holy Spirit in whom you have been, you know, sealed to experience full salvation. Verse 31 says, lay aside bitter words. Lay aside bitter words, temper tantrums, revenge, profanity, and insults. 32 is where I'm driving to. And it says, but instead, be kind and affectionate towards one another. Has God graciously forgiven you? Are you forgiven? Is what he's saying. Did God wait for you to acknowledge that you are wrong, you are a sinner, before he forgave you? No. The Bible says, while we are yet sinners, Christ died for us. So he said, as God graciously forgiven you, then graciously forgive one another in the depth of Christ's love. No wonder Jesus told us that I have not come to take away the law, but he came to fulfill the law. Jesus is the fulfillment of the law. He said to us that they said that if you take a woman, then you have committed adultery. But Jesus came and brought a higher standard, saying to us, even when you look at another woman lustfully, he said you have already committed the act. So he told us we should love our enemies. Before they will tell you, love your neighbor as yourself. No, Jesus says we should love our enemies. Romans 12 verses 19 to 21 says, dear friends, never take revenge. Leave that to the righteous anger of God. For the scriptures say, I will take revenge. I will pay back, says the Lord. I mean, it's a scary thing to fall into the hands of God. So when somebody hurts you and you are able to put your emotions under control and say, I leave it to God. I forgive you because I have also experienced his forgiveness. My dear, I will not say it's always a good thing to happen to you. I mean, verse 20 said, instead, if your enemies are hungry, feed them. If they are thirsty, give them something to drink. In doing this, you will heap burning coals of shame on their heads. So can you see that? I mean, vengeance is mine, saith the Lord. When God takes care of your hurt, I'm telling you,
You can't do it any better than him. He said, don't let evil conquer you, but conquer evil by doing good. Jesus is our perfect example. And what did Jesus say? He said to us, forgive even as your heavenly Father has forgiven you. In fact, the Bible says that if you have a hurt over your brother and you come before the Lord to offer your sacrifice, he says, leave that sacrifice there and go back and make sure you settle your hurt before you come. Because if you don't forgive, he said, even your heavenly Father will not forgive you. It is better to obey God by his word. Yes, sometimes we think that God's ways are slow, so we want to take action by ourselves. But I'm saying to you today, don't let evil conquer you, but conquer evil by doing good. Matthew 18:21-22 says, later Peter approached Jesus and said, how many times do I have to forgive my fellow believer who keeps offending me? And that is the question you are asking today. How do I forgive someone who keeps offending and is not even apologizing? And this is Peter asking Jesus a question. I am sure that someone must have done something to Peter, and Peter wants to have a validation to do his action. Because you and I, if you know Peter very well, you know that he's one very yes, he's that kind of a person. But look at Jesus' response to him. He said, Jesus answered, not 7 times, Peter, but 70 times 7 times. Wow. Forgive, I will say to you, best set boundaries. Yes, just like I said, forgiveness does not necessarily mean trusting again, but forgiveness is both for your well-being and because you want to be obedient to God's word. So you can forgive someone, but make sure you set boundaries because you don't want to receive over and over again. The Bible says to us in the book of Proverbs 22:3, it says, when you see trouble coming, don't be stupid and walk right into it. Be smart and hide. One of the ways to avoid the repeated action of having to keep forgiving, and you know that can wear you out, is that you act smart and hide. So yes, you have what it takes to forgive because you are an obedient child of God. I'm praying for you today that wherever it is, whatever it is that has hurt you this deeply, that God himself, who is able to heal our heart, will heal your pains and bind up every wound so that you can have a total well-being and be able to move away from that hurt. I hope this answers your question. I will take another music break and I will come back to take another question. It's still Healing Heart with Hadiza. I'll be right back.

Okay, welcome back. The program is still Healing Hearts with Hadiza, and we are on Grace Impact Radio. So today we are asking some burning questions which we received, and I believe that God's Word, He sent forth His Word, and His Word was able to heal and to deliver. So I believe there's healing taking place even as we listen to God's Word today. And every pathway of destruction of the enemy, you know, making you to act in a type of way, the Lord Himself is arising with healing upon His wings, and every heart that is broken is being binded today in the name of Jesus Christ. I just dealt with, you know, two questions, and the first one was a question that said, if God truly heals, why do I still feel sick? And we have looked at God's Word. We have seen that God is a healer. And at the end of it, we understand that sometimes when there is this delay, God's grace is always sufficient for us. And then the second one talks about the area of forgiving someone who has hurt you and is not apologizing. But we have looked at it. Jesus was crucified, but even on the tree, while He hung there on the cross, He said, Father, forgive them, for they don't know what they are doing. Despite the fact that they mocked at Him, they spat at Him, they were casting dice on how they were going to share His clothing. So we know that we have the ability to forgive people who hurt us, even when they do not acknowledge the fact that they have hurt us. I'm praying today that the Holy Spirit of God will grant His influence in your life to overcome every difficult situation in the name of Jesus Christ. I'm just going to take one more question today, and this question is very interesting. I mean, it's a question that I must confess to you that I myself have had to ask this question. So I believe I am receiving healing, even though I've looked into God's Word and tried to understand. And this is the question. It says, why do bad things happen to good people, especially Christians? So why do bad things happen to good people, especially Christians? You know, now a simple answer to this question I'll give will be because we are in this sinful and godless world. I mean, so bad things happen to good people, you know, but then again, how do we define the word good? Like Jesus, they called Him the good master, and He said there is none that is good except the Father. But the Bible makes us to understand that there is no one that is good except by the Spirit of God. So I believe that what you're saying to me in essence is someone who has the Spirit of God, a believer, because you said especially Christians. But this is my response to you concerning this question. The book of John 16, excuse me, John 16:33, it says, I have told you this so that you will have peace by being united to me. The world will make you suffer, but be brave. I have defeated the world. It says, I have told you this so that you will have peace by being united to me. The world will make you suffer, but it says, be brave. I have defeated the world. The presiding bishop of the Redeemed Evangelical Mission, my father in the Lord, will always say that the world is not designed to favor the believer. Jesus did not leave you empty. He left you with His Word.
And what is that word? He said that this world will make you suffer, but you need to brace up. You need to be strong. He said, why? Because he has defeated the world. Now, the Message translation of that same scripture puts it this way. It says, in this godless world, you will continue to experience difficulties, but take heart. I have conquered the world. So, like we'll say, you are not fighting for victory, but you are fighting from victory. You are victorious in Christ Jesus. And like the Bible says to us, that God allows his Son to shine both on the righteous and the unrighteous. The rain fall on both the righteous and the unrighteous. So God is not, fair, but God is a just God. His platform is the same for everyone. He said, whosoever believe shall not perish, but have everlasting life. So 1 Peter 4 verses 12 to 13 says, dear friends, don't be surprised at the fiery trials you are going through, as if something strange were happening to you. As a believer, you know, Jesus, whenever he talks to his disciples, he will always give them clarity. He opens their eyes to scripture. He said to the world, he speaks in parable, so that in hearing they will hear and not understand. But to his disciples, he will always give them the light of his word. The Bible said the entrance of God's word is what brings illumination. It brings clarity. So Jesus, the Bible is speaking to us. He says, dear friends, don't be surprised at the fiery trials you are going through, as if something strange were happening to you. It's not strange. Jesus said he came into this world. The world did not receive him. And we should not also, you know, expect acceptance from the world. Yes. Verse 13 said, instead, be very glad, for these trials make you partners with Christ in his suffering, so that you will have a wonderful joy of seeing his glory when it is revealed to all the world. You know, the trial of our faith is working for us a far more exceeding weight of glory. The Bible says to us that this light affliction, I mean, this is Apostle Paul, a man who was beaten and left to almost at the point of death. But he said these are light affliction compared to the glory that is to be revealed. When Jesus died, I want you to know that we died with him. And because he lives, we will also live with him. According to the Bible in Romans 6 verse 8, Jesus himself was perfect, but still he was spat on, he was crucified. So being a Christian does not immune us from the suffering of the world. I want to say that again. Being a Christian does not immune us from the suffering of the world. Jesus was perfect, but he was spat on, he was crucified. So the difference is this, that we are never alone and we are not without hope. In fact, my pastor was leading prayers on Monday and he said something that was so profound and it touched me. He says, I am not helpless and my situation is not hopeless. I want you to know that you are not helpless, even though you are going through some difficulties right now and your situation is not hopeless. Romans 8 verse 28 says, so we are convinced that every detail of our lives is continually woven together for good, for we are his lovers who have been called to fulfill
his designed purpose. God have you planned out. I mean, your future has already been predestined. The Easy Translation says, we know that God helps those people who love him. He uses everything that happens to them to bring something good. He does this for the people that he has chosen to serve him. So, you are God's choice. Trust the character of God even when you can't see his hands. God is good and does only good. The Bible says every good and perfect gifts, they come from God. Same way, everything bad and evil is from the devil. But God uses both the good and the bad, the answered and seemingly unanswered prayers, to work out all things for our good and ultimately for his purpose. Remember, your suffering is not a punishment and is not pointless. God never wastes any battle. His grace is manifested in our weakness, and you are never alone. So, as I bring this session to a close, I pray for the staying power to go through every season of life, knowing that these light momentary affliction are preparing for us an eternal weight of glory that is beyond all comparison. Let your faith be established in God. It does not matter what happens around you, because you are standing firmly established on Christ, who is stable and immovable. He never shifts or he moves. His plan concerning you, he will fulfill, because only his counsel will stand in the name of Jesus. As long as your faith is in God, you can endure anything, because you trust in his power and his ability. He will not allow you to be tested beyond your ability to endure. I trust God that these words minister healing to someone's heart today. And until I come your way again on another episode of Healing Heart with Hadiza, there will be a repeat broadcast by 9:30 p.m. I want you to stay blessed, deeply rooted in God's word, firmly established in your faith, knowing that God is good and he does only good. God bless you.

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7: 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Peace.

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5: Yes, yes. My name is Prince Emmanuel. 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Don't touch that dial. Don't go nowhere. Peace.

Bible say in Matthew chapter 4 verse 4, but he answered and said, it is written, man shall not live by bread alone, but by every word that proceeds from the mouth of God. Today we will hear a proceeding word. I want us to pray concerning the word of God that you will be hungry, even though you're not as hungry.

word. Jeremiah said that I saw the word of God, I ate it. We will feed ourselves today as the servant of God will mount the pulpit to preach. He's going to be feeding us, and we will receive, and we will take enough. We will take, we'll be filled. Just like when you're hungry, you eat to your fill. So shall it be today in the name of Jesus. We will receive God's word. Lord, we thank you for your word today. Will feed us to full. We give you praise, oh God, for your entrance. The entrance of your word will give illumination to us. We thank you, Lord, even for your servant that you will use to feed us. Thank you for you will feed him, and you feed him to fat, healthy, and fresh as you use him as a channel to feed us. We thank you, Lord, for your servant. We thank you for your word that will come out of his mouth. We thank you for hungry hearts. We give you praise. Bible says those who live to bless others will have blessings heaped upon them. And the one who pours out his life to pour out blessings will be saturated with favor. So shall God's servant will be saturated as he pours his heart to pour the blessings of God upon us. He will be saturated with favor in Jesus' name. Amen. Let's put our hands together for the Lord.

and extol his majesty. Worship Jesus because his word of all glory, his word of all honor. Heaven and earth adore him, angels bow before him. What a mighty God we serve. Raise your worship to Jesus. Raise your worship to Jesus. What a great God we serve.

Hallelujah. Let's lift up our hands and honor him. Let's bless the name of the Lord. Let's glorify his name. He does glorious things. He does mighty things. He's awesome. He's excellent. He's glorious. He does great and mighty things. Lord, we are grateful to you today. Thank you, Father. You do mighty things. You do glorious things. What an amazing God you are. You are a great God all by yourself. Thank you for another time of fellowship together. We give you praise. Thank you for preservation. Thank you for your grace. Thank you, Lord Jesus. We praise your name today. We honor you, King of Glory. Blessed be your name forever. We acknowledge your presence here with us today. Thank you, Father. In Jesus' glorious name we worship. In Jesus' glorious name we worship. Hallelujah. Praise God. Before we sit, let's appreciate our choir. Let's celebrate them. Praise God. All right. God bless you. Welcome. Be seated. Be seated. Praise God. Welcome to Bible study. I welcome those of us online. Thank you for joining and connecting this evening. It's Bible study. Praise God. I'm glad to see young ones in Bible study today. Praise God. Young people, you are welcome. Praise God. Good to see you guys in church. Awesome. How has your day been? Welcome. Praise God. I trust today has been wonderful. So we're going to have a very glorious time today in studying of Bible. Studying of Bible. I wish they can put something around here so I don't move out of this place. I just want to stay here and teach. Praise God. There is something in the epistles. In the epistles, there is some epistles are considered as pastoral epistle. We've thought that here before. They are considered as pastoral epistle. What are the epistles that are considered pastoral? If you know, just raise your hand. The epistles that are considered pastoral epistle. Pastoral epistle. What are the epistles? Of course, I'm not asking pastorians. I'm not asking the pastorate. What are the epistles that are considered, that are known, considered to be the pastoral epistle? Let me let you in. There are three of them. If you know, raise your hand. No chorus answer. Just raise your hand. Let me. Pastoral epistle. Okay. Brother Vincent. Pardon? First and Second Timothy. And Philemon, thank you. Okay, First and Second Timothy and Philemon. Another person who is helping. Okay, brother. Titus is his third one. First, Second Timothy, Titus. Huh? Any other person? Praise God. Let's appreciate our brothers. Praise God. So the pastoral epistle are First and Second Timothy and Titus. Every other epistle were written to the churches. Paul wrote to the churches, but for those three books, of course to two persons, but three books, he wrote to the pastor. So it's not necessarily for him to read to his congregation. There were letters written to, because they were his mentees. They were his disciples. They were his mentees, they were his disciples, his sons in the Lord. So he wrote them. Those letters, we call them pastoral epistle, meaning that they were written to pastors. And if you read them, you would, if you want to be a good leader, not necessarily a pastor,
If you want to be a good leader, let those two or three books, as it were, be your handbook. Be your handbook. I did that when I was 19, embraced 1st and 2nd Timothy. Especially if you're a young person and leadership falls on you, marry those books. It will help you. So in those books, it's Bible study we are doing today. So in those books, especially to the one to Timothy, Paul told Timothy how to relate with the different persons you will have in your church. Timothy was a young man. In fact, he told him that there are some people you should relate in your church as your fathers. Are we together? So I think if some young persons have read that book, there won't be any need for arrogance and pride. Because he told him how to behave. In fact, he said, before I come to you, I want to show you how to behave yourself in the house of God. So those books teaches us how to lead. I made reference to that because in 2 Timothy chapter 4, verse 3, from verse 1, it talked about that the days we are in, that so many things will be happening. Perilous time is chapter 3, but chapter 4. But in verse 3 of chapter 4, it says that people will hardly endure sound doctrine. Hardly would they endure sound doctrine. Let's go from verse 1. From verse 1, quickly. Thank you so much, guys. I charge thee therefore before God and the Lord Jesus Christ, who shall judge the quick and the dead at his appearing and his kingdom. I wanted to start doing exegesis now, but let me just read. Verse 2. Verse 2. Preach the word, be instant in season and out of season. Reprove, rebuke, exhort with all longsuffering and doctrine. Verse 3. For the time will come, which was where I was headed. For the time will come when they will not endure sound doctrine, but after their own lusts shall they heap to themselves teachers having itching ears. So he said it will come to a time when people will not. The reason I wanted to read this verse is verse 3, where it says endure sound doctrine. So sound doctrine often are endured because they are not sometimes exciting. Amen? They are not sometimes exciting. It is good news. It will give you the good news. Your sins are forgiven. That's the gospel. But sound doctrine, sometimes when communicating it, you have to endure it. You have to endure it. So people don't enjoy it anymore. So to some persons, the sleeping pill, if they want to sleep, is for them to say they want to listen to a message. Once they put on message, they will sleep. They can watch movie all night. But once it's message, 5 minutes into the message, they are snoring. Because they cannot endure sound doctrine. And that's what, thank God you have your writing materials, whether it's your tablet devices or your hard copy book to take note today. Praise God. And so we'll be teaching today. I mentioned it on Sunday. We'll be teaching on Bible interpretation. I call it rightly dividing the word of truth. Rightly dividing the word of truth. Rightly dividing the word of truth. That's what we'll be teaching. But what I want to do, because this is what we call hermeneutics in seminaries, in theology. We call it hermeneutics. So it's vast. It's vast. But, so what I'm giving us is the fundamentals, the basics,
the basics of Bible interpretation, the basic principles on the fundamental principles of Bible interpretation. This is so important because if your interpretation of the Bible is wrong, your application of it will be wrong. Spirit of God, we are grateful to you. Thank you because you are here. No man can say Jesus is Lord except by your Spirit. Thank you for having your way. This is your word. Breathe on it. I pray by your Spirit, violence will not be done to it tonight. Thank you for rightly dividing this word through us to your people tonight. Thank you for understanding hearts in this house today. We give praise and honor to your name in Jesus' name. Somebody say loud amen. Once again, say loud amen. 2 Timothy chapter 2 verse 15, King James. 2 Timothy 2:15. Study to show thyself approved unto God, a workman that needed not to be ashamed, rightly dividing the word of truth. New King James. Be diligent. So another word for study is diligence. So he says to Pastor Timothy, be diligent to present yourself approved to God. To present yourself approved to God. A worker who does not need to be ashamed, rightly dividing the word of truth. Rightly dividing the word of truth. Luke 24 verse 27. We are New King James. Luke 24 verse 27. I'm beginning at Moses. We read this last 2 weeks ago. 2 weeks ago we read this. I'm beginning at Moses and all the prophets. He expounded to them in all the scriptures the things concerning himself. So 2 weeks ago we explained this, and I think I should also say this because some of us were not here 2 weeks ago. Background of the story where Jesus had been crucified, and these two men, I believe, were his disciples. They were going back and were on their way to Emmaus. On their way to Emmaus, Jesus joined them and they were having conversation talking about Jesus. And as Jesus joined them, he overheard their conversation and he started asking them questions, and they said, are you the only stranger in Jerusalem? Didn't you know what happened today? A good man had been killed. And of course, Jesus started to educate them. And the Bible says, beginning at Moses and all the prophets, he expounded to them all the scriptures, the things concerning himself. Verse 44 and 45 of the same Luke 24, verse 44 and 45. Then he said to them, these are the words which I spoke to you while I was still with you, that all things must be fulfilled which were written in the law of Moses and the prophets and the Psalms concerning me. Verse 45. And he opened their understanding that they might comprehend or understand the scriptures. He opened their understanding that they might understand the scriptures. I believe that one of the greatest blessings God has given to mankind, the written word of God, I believe, is one of the most exciting, most powerful blessing God has given to mankind. The written word of God. You know, someone was blaspheming Jesus and said, why did Jesus come when he came? It was blasphemous. Why did Jesus come when he came? He was saying it as a way of mockery. I said Jesus would have come in this age, that he would have reached more people. That how primitive was Israel when Jesus came? That there are opportunities now to reach more people if Jesus had come at this time. Thank God. I mean, God is wisdom himself. Thank God Jesus did not come in the days of AI. Amen. Amen. Thank God he did not come today. I'm telling you. Thank God there was no record
record of Jesus' message. Thank God that nobody could say, I have video of his message. Because it would have been so contentious. People would have compromised the message of Jesus. So what Jesus gave was, are you aware that Jesus did not write any of the Bibles? Huh? He did not write any of the Bibles. But guess what? All the 40 authors span within 1,500 years, we are writing about him. He did not write any. All the Picts were the things he was saying. All the Picts were the things he was saying. So I believe that one of the greatest blessings God has given to us as believers is his word and access to it. Access to the word of God. But you know what? It can be two-edged. It can be a blessing and a curse. It can be a blessing. It can also be a curse. But to us, it will be a blessing. Amen. Because in that blessing also stands one of the dangers. One of the dangers of this generation and generation before us. So don't think it's just with us. Generations before us, one of the dangers is misinterpreting, misunderstanding the scripture given to us. Everybody can buy Bible. Everybody can download Bible today. Everybody can read. Everybody can teach it. Everybody can talk about it. Misinterpretation of it is one of the dangers one of the dangers of this generation. So many false doctrines, spiritual abuses, we've seen in the name of the Bible, where people are humiliated, people are asked to lie down and pastor marches on them in the name of the Bible. People are giving grass to eat in the name of Bible. People are giving petrol to drink. People are giving snakes to eat in the name of Bible. So many false doctrines, spiritual abuses, disappointments, and confusion. They've not arisen because people lacked Bible. No. But because they misunderstood the Bible. They misunderstood the Bible. That's why this is very important, that we teach Bible interpretation, because now you have access to it. Now you have access to it. The issue is often not revelation, but interpretation. Not information, but understanding. Understanding is so important. That was what happened to the eunuch. The eunuch had Bible. I'm sure you understand, which is part of the things we are teaching today. One of the things you ask yourself, let me go ahead of myself. How is this time running this fast? One of the things you ask yourself is, to whom was it written to? It's important. So the eunuch, the Ethiopian eunuch in Acts chapter 8, was very educated man, highly educated man. He was a minister in Ethiopia. And in the day, this is how we understand and study Bible. In the day, Ethiopia was in the big league. Ethiopia. In fact, in the Bible, you don't hear anything like Africa. No Africa in the Bible. The word used for Africa in the Bible is Ethiopia. So, this man was a minister. Some say he was minister of finance, but he was a minister in that cabinet. For him to come to Jerusalem on his own chariot, he didn't enter public transport. He had his own chariot. So he was an executive. Access to Bible, he was reading one of the scriptures, the book of Isaiah. But he did not understand what he was reading. So that you study literature,
you study literature, in fact, you teach literature, does not qualify you to interpret Bible. No. I love what Big Daddy said. He says, God is not a subject you study. It's not your geography. That you know English. I know you know English. That does not empower you to interpret Bible. He was reading. He did not. Understanding is so important. Proverbs 4 verse 7. I love that verse. In NIV. King James says, wisdom is the principal thing. Therefore, get wisdom in all your getting. Get what? Get what? That's King James. But let's read it in NIV, New International Version. Wisdom, the beginning of wisdom is this. The beginning of wisdom is this. Get wisdom. Though it costs you all, the beginning of wisdom is this. Get wisdom. Though it costs you all you have, get understanding. Though it costs you all you have, get understanding. The difference between, I think I've shared this with us here, the head of my protocol in Pretoria is a mechanical engineer. Very loving son, mechanical engineer. So the difference with him and I drive, he drives. But if Nolo is driving me, I can sleep. I can close my eyes and sleep. I drive, he drives, everybody drives. But if this guy is driving, he will tell you that this is, you're not hearing anything, but he can pick up the sound in the engine. He can tell you, because he's not just a driver. He understands the mechanics of automobile. Understanding the Bible is very important. Bible interpretation, and it's not just for pastors. Before now, Reformation happened about 500 years ago with Martin Luther. Happened about 500 years ago. Before that time, people do not have access to Bible. Only the priest accesses the Bible. Only the priest accesses the Bible. So, and they said, the traditional church then said that they were doing it to protect the people. We don't want you to misinterpret it. So we read, understand it, give you interpretation. In those churches, they give us what they call bulletin. Are we together? So bulletin is where they write what you would read. Amen. Okay, so they were doing that. With what we know, they were not protecting the people anyway. But this is it. Now we have access to the Bible, and we are applying what we don't understand. Philip asked the man, do you understand what you are reading? And I love the man's response. He said, How can I? So if you know you don't understand, why are you reading it? Go to bookshops. Go to medical bookshops. You will buy a medical book. Huh? You will buy a medical book. By the time you finish reading two pages, you start having headache. Are we together? You will start having headache. As no teacher, no YouTube. Don't get YouTube to explain it. Just carry the book. And you begin to read, you won't even finish a page. You are more confused than when you started. Praise God. What I just told you now is in Acts chapter 8, 30 to 31. Then Philip ran to the chariots. I'm reading from NIV, ran to the chariot and heard the man reading Isaiah the prophet. Do you understand what you are reading? Philip asked. How can I? He said, unless someone explains it to me. So he invited Philip to come up and sit with him. How can I?
unless someone explains it to me. So someone needs to teach you how to understand the Bible. In the Bible, please listen to these words, very carefully stated. In the Bible is God's word. Did you hear what I said? In the Bible is what? Talk to me. In the Bible is what? It's Bible study we're having. In the Bible is God's word. Let me tell you what I didn't say. I didn't say that the Bible is God's word. Did you get what I mean? In the Bible is God's word. The Bible is not God's word. The Bible is from the Greek word biblios, which means collection of books. The assembly of books. When you put books together, it's called biblios in Greek, which is where we got the word Bible. It's a collection of books. In collection of that books, you have God's word in that book. In the Bible is God's word, and it must be interpreted correctly. A text out of context becomes dangerous. A text out of context becomes dangerous. People use the admonition of Paul to Timothy today as an excuse to drink. Are we together? Because they are quoting it out of context. Out of context. And we are going to explain, if I believe we should have the time, explain some of the importance of context. The importance of context. There is something you call content. There is context. There is pretest. And there is posttest. There is content. There is context. There is pretest. And there is posttest. If you don't understand these things, so sometimes you see us quote scriptures. We are not just citing that verse because it excites us. We are coming from somewhere. If you follow us, and I believe you do, sometimes I want to quote a verse and I will say the backdrop or the background of this verse is this. The reason is because no verse of the scripture is in isolation. No verse of the scripture. Are you aware that the Bible was not written in chapters and verses? In fact, when they wrote the Bible, there was no punctuation marks. They did not believe that when you are reading, you will read one verse a day. They didn't believe it. They felt when you carry to read, you will finish up. It's a letter. If Big Daddy writes to Trem in Port Harcourt, will I say today, I want to read chapter 1? Amen. Praise God. A letter from the presiding bishop. Today, we are reading 2 verses of the letter. You can't even comprehend it. When you get letter, you finish the letter, right? Exactly. So, the Bible was not written with punctuation marks. It wasn't written in chapters and verses. The only book of the Bible written in chapters is the book of Psalms. And it's written in chapters, not in verses, in chapters. Because it's a hymn. It's like your hymn book. It's like your hymn book. So, you have hymn 308. Those of you that were there, you know, you have the what do you call it now? Is it titles? You call that now? So you have them. That's what they call chapters. Every other book was written for you to consume all, for you to take all. A text out of context becomes dangerous. Many people use the Bible to support. Let me have that. Many people use the Bible to say what God never intended to say. Are we together? Praise God. Okay. Many people use the Bible to support what God never intended to say. You know, people still use Bible to kill people today. Use Bible.
People use Bible to practice occultism. People use Bible to do all kinds of things. As disciples of Christ, we must learn to handle scriptures responsibly. What is Bible interpretation? Bible interpretation simply means discovering the meaning the Holy Spirit intended through the human author and applying that meaning correctly. The Bible, hear this, the Bible will never mean something different in 2026 as it meant when it was originally written. The meaning of the Bible will never change. Application changes, but the meaning of the Bible must not change. It's either you are with the Bible or you are doing something else. Interpretation is not what does the verse mean to me. That's not interpretation. Interpretation is what did God mean when he inspired this. That's why you cannot study God's word. You cannot study Bible, God's word, without the Holy Spirit. Application may differ. I've just told you that. Application may differ. Meaning does not. The Bible may have many applications. It does not have many meanings. So why proper interpretation matters? Because sincerity is not enough. You can be sincerely wrong. Many sincere believers have believed wrong things. They've believed wrong things. Jesus told the Sadducees. He told the Sadducees. The Sadducees are the religious leaders of his days. They were the technocrats of the temple. And he said to them in Matthew 22 verse 29, NIV, Jesus replied, "You are in error. You are in error." These are Sadducees. These are religious leaders. He said you are in error because you do not know the scriptures or the power of God. You don't know it. And because you don't know it, your application of it has been wrong. Ignorance of scriptures. Ignorance of the scripture leads to error. Ignorance of the scripture leads to error. Knowledge of the scripture leads to stability. So what I want to do with the time we have, I'm going to run with it. And I'm going to run with it is to share with us the 10 fundamentals. The 10 fundamentals or foundational principle of Bible interpretation. The 10 foundational principles of Bible interpretation. The 10 foundational principles of Bible interpretation. Number one, the first principle is this. Jesus Christ is the central message of Scripture. Jesus Christ is the central message of Scripture. Anything outside it. Big Daddy will say you are entering bush. Anything. If it's not Jesus that is the center of it, you are in error. First principle, Jesus Christ is the central message of the Scripture. We mentioned something like this 2 weeks ago when we introduced this series. This is the master key to Bible interpretation. If Christ is removed from Scripture, the Bible becomes a moral handbook. If Christ is revealed in Scripture, the Bible becomes God's redemptive story. Jesus himself taught this in John chapter 5.

Christ. He said from Moses to the prophets, he expounded the scriptures, the things concerning me. Every book ultimately points to Christ. The Bible is not primarily about Abraham. I've told us that as I thought on this series. The Bible is not about Abraham. Thank God for Father Abraham. It's not about Moses. It's not about David, not Elijah, not Peter, not Paul, not any of this. In fact, do you know that the early church, the church in Corinth, almost fell into this trap? When they began to have camps, I am for Paul, I am for Apollos, I am for Peter. Paul said to them, you guys, so you are still following this thing they did in the Old Testament. He says, one time, Joshua asked the angel that visited, he said, are you for me or against me? Angel said, we are not doing camps here. This is not APC and PDP. We are not camping here. So the early church, the church in Corinth, almost fell into this trap of trying to segregate and say we are for this and for that. Paul said to them, all of us put together, all of us, we are yours. Everything is yours. We are all for Christ. The center of it all is Christ. The Bible is about Jesus. It's not about any individual. So whenever you study the scripture, ask, what does this reveal about Christ and God's redemptive purpose? So the first principle is Jesus Christ is the central message of scripture. The second principle, foundational principle for Bible interpretation, is always read a verse in its context. Always read a verse. This is the principle of context, or the law of context. Always read a verse in its context. Always read a verse in its context. Context is king when it comes to Bible interpretation. Context is king. Context is king. It's good to have memory verse, but I would rather you have memory book. I would rather you have memory Bible. It's good to have memory verse. Powerful. Some verses are very powerful, but those verses are in context. They are in context. Never build doctrine on isolated verses. And we've seen this happen over time. People pick one verse and begin to build doctrine on it. Read the verse. Read the paragraph. Read the chapter. Read the book. Read overall the Bible. Read. Don't just read the verse. Read the verse. Read the paragraph. Read the book itself. Do you know if you sit down to read, it will take you about 45 minutes to finish the book of Ephesians. About 45 minutes to finish the 6 chapters in Ephesians. But this mindset of 2 verse, 3 verse, memory verse, favorite verse, I also have favorite verse. You know, you just read one verse and you are shortchanging yourself. For example, the law of context now, the law of context. Paul told the church in Corinth that women must cover their head. Praise, right? So we make doctrine out of it. Law of context. Of all the epistles Paul wrote, all of them, all the epistles he wrote, only one epistle was written not in response to question. You get what I mean? Do you understand what I mean? All he wrote that was the problem, and people say, please, apostle, intervene. So he responded to them. Now, if you read 1 Corinthians is not the first letter he wrote to them. 1 Corinthians is actually the second letter he wrote to them. But don't go looking for the first one. You don't need it. Amen. Amen. You don't need it. But he was responding to the problem in the church. That church, they were a very unique church. The church in Corinth was very unique. The level of insubordination in that church was
rebellion was something else in that church. Women were not allowed to be led. So he needed to exert his apostolic office. So most of the things he said to the church in Corinth, we can never make doctrine out of them. One of them is this issue of head covering. Because there was no other church, he gave that instruction. If it's something that would have, gone around, he would have said it to another church. So, let me not lose that thought. The only church, the only letter, epistle, that was not in response to a question was the book of Ephesians. Every other letter, Galatians, we know Galatians' story, that one is very obvious. Colossians, the same thing. So, he was writing in response to the problem on ground. And that's why you need to understand the context. So, he was responding to disorder and rascality in the church in Corinth. They were the ones he told, let everything be done decently and in order. 1 Corinthians 14, verse 40. Let everything be done decently and in order. So, context determines meaning. Context determines meaning. A verse taken out of context often becomes something God never intended. When you take a verse out of context, you will be saying what God never intended. And people of God have come to this conclusion. Nobody blackmails God. You cannot make God do what he doesn't want to do. And you'll be saying, remember you said, though. He said, I didn't say. I don't know where he got that from. Are we together? You cannot force bend God's hand for God to do what you want him to do. God must be followed. He never followed anybody. He must be followed. No, he doesn't follow anybody. So context is king. Are we together? What's the second principle? What is the second principle? Thank you. I want to be sure we are following. Praise God. The third principle, let scripture interpret scripture. Let scripture interpret scripture. This particular principle, I've seen it with Big Daddy a lot. He would just say, let the scripture speak for itself. Let the scripture speak for itself. The scripture is interconnected from Genesis to Revelation. They are so in sync. They are so in sync. So the third principle, let scripture interpret scripture. The Bible is in its own best commentary. Difficult passages should be interpreted in the light of clearer passages. Never establish doctrine from an obscure verse, obscure scripture. Build doctrine from repeated and clearly biblical teaching. That's how you build doctrine. The clearer the pages, illuminate the lesser or the less clear the passages. Praise God. The fourth principle, I need to run now. God help me. I want to finish this thing today. The fourth principle, understand the difference between description and prescription. This is very important. My goodness, how do we do this? Please understand this difference. The difference between prescription and description, rather, and prescription and prescription. The Bible records many events. Not every event recorded is endorsed. Note this. The Bible recorded many events. Not every event recorded in the scripture is endorsed. So that something is in the Bible is not for you to practice. Are we together? That you read it in the Bible. That's why I said the Bible contains or has God's word. The fourth principle, understand the difference between description and prescription. That something is described in the Bible. You know, people still quote today, Abraham married how many wives? Moses married how many wives? So why do people say we should not marry? There is description and there is prescription. Are we together? Most Old Testament are descriptions. In the New Testament, you have prescriptions. Even in the New Testament, we thought it here when we studied Ephesians. Ephesians has 6 chapters. The first 3 chapters are doctrinal. They are doctrinal. This
last three chapters, they are exhortational. And Apostle Paul is a very wise builder. Most of his epistles are like that. The Bible records many events. Not every event recorded is endorsed. Description tells us what happened. Prescription tells us what God wants us to do. David had multiple wives recorded. The Bible does not recommend it. Judas committed suicide. Are you Judas? Don't commit. Amen. So never build doctrine merely from historical events. Build doctrine from God's revealed teaching, which is where we have the epistles. I will always recommend you to read the epistles. Read the epistles. The fifth principle, number five principle, identify the type of literature you are reading. Identify the type of literature you are reading. Not every part of the Bible should be read exactly the same way. The Bible contains historical narratives where you have Genesis and most of the Old Testament, the Book of Kings, you know, history, even Acts of the Apostle. There is poetry where you have Psalms, Songs of Solomon. There is wisdom literature where you have Proverbs, Ecclesiastes. Now listen to this. Some theologians, and I believe in that school of thought, believe that the book of James should be among the wisdom literature. The book of James. So as Christians, most times, we don't make doctrine out of James. We believe that the book of James should be among the wisdom literature. So if you read Proverbs, you would see that they were like your day-to-day counseling. They are your moral compass. Are we together? So it will guide you. Peter said that he's given us all things that pertain to life and godliness. Where are they? In his word. So you must understand what you are reading. That's why I said some persons like the book of Psalms a lot. And you must understand, Psalms has its place. There is a place for Psalms. But it's not for you to open your psalm and put under your pillow and sleep. Listen to this. Are we together? You say Psalm chapter 4 verse 8. Okay, that's the verse. I think it's 4 verse 8. I will lie down and sleep in peace. For him alone makes me to dwell in safety. Is that 4 verse 8? Media help. Is that Psalm 4 verse 8? I think it's 4 verse 8. My memory serves me right. I think it's 4 verse 8. I will lie down and sleep in peace. For him alone makes me to dwell in safety. You will not go and open Psalm 4 verse 8. Put under your pillow and sleep. The Bible did not prescribe that for you. Amen. Uh-huh. I will both lay down. That's the verse. I will both lay down in peace and sleep. For thou, O Lord, maketh me to dwell in safety. You now open your Bible. Some people say, I want, when I sleep, let me dream of God. And then you put pillow, Bible under your pillow.

0: There is very thin line. It's not really thin, but often we see it as thin. There's a very thin line between spiritism and spirituality. Spiritism and spirituality. You may think what you are having is dream. You are involving yourself in what you don't understand because it is not God. God is not in this paper. Are we together? No. Do you know believers still do this? This is why I wanted to use my handheld. You know believers still do this? Lord, anyone that opened, that's you speaking. Are we together? They still do it. God, anyone that opened, that is you speaking. And you know what they say? Gideon told God, if it's you, show me sign. First, you know, we talk about the law of the principle of contest. You need to understand what happened to Gideon. It was an angel that visited Gideon. Did angel visit you? Did you have angelic visitation? Have you had one before? You just pick up where Gideon said, if it's you, make this. Now, something can be in isolation, but don't go and be teaching it. That you told God, the first person I will see in the morning will be my wife. Please. You don't make it a doctrine. If people now come to you for premarital counseling, you say, pray, God can reveal to you your wife. Please. It is not doctrine now. Don't make it a doctrine. So we have the prophetic, you have epistles. So poetry contains imagery. Narrative contains events. Epistle contains doctrinal explanation. That's what I'm saying. So interpret each according to its literary style. Interpret it according to its literary style. You know, so you know, and this is where we have the problem. So people think, do you know what the Bible call Bible teaching? This thing we do here every service. You know what the Bible call it? Labor. He said, honor those who labor in word and doctrine. So where it says to you, we read it, our test, our foundational test, where it talked about rightly dividing the word of truth. It's like your surgical blade that the surgeon used in theater. He will cut you open. Remove what needs to be removed. Put everything back. Put you back again. Are we together? Give that knife to. So say, ha, is it not the knife? Give me, I know how to use knife. I've killed goats before. But the person will not come out of theater. I've said to young pastors, I'm still young, I'm a young pastor too. I've said to young pastors, please, when you are preaching, the temptation of preaching out of excitement is that all of us do it. But try as much as possible not to say things out of excitement. We don't teach out of excitement. We teach scriptures. We teach. We cool it down and we teach it. Praise God. We cool it down and we teach it. Where are we, number what? Number six now, right? Understand the progressive nature of revelation. Oh my goodness. Number six, understand the progressive nature of revelation. The progressive nature of revelation. God reveals his plan progressively, not contradictory. It's progressive, but it's not contradictory. So, what was said in Genesis 3:15, the seed of the woman will bruise the head of the serpent and all of that, is progressive. Nothing said in Revelation will contradict what Genesis said. but it's progressive. Are we together? So you must understand the progressive nature of scripture, of revelation, of scripture, of revelation. The Bible is not a random collection of information. It is unfolding revelation. The New Testament does not contradict the Old Testament. It refuses it. The Old Testament is promise. New Testament is fulfillment. The Old Testament contains shadows. New Testament reveals the substance. Colossians chapter 2, 16 and 17. Please read. Verse 17 says, which are a shadow of things to come. Talked about festivals, moon, Sabbaths, all of those. He said they are shadows of things to come. But the substance is Christ. The substance is Christ. The substance is Christ. The substance is Christ. Jesus is now our Sabbath. Jesus is now our Jubilee. Jesus is now all of those things. Jesus is now our Passover lamb. The real substance is Christ. Always interpret shadows through Christ. Never interpret Christ through shadows. Number 7, distinguish between law and grace. Distinguish between law and grace. A lot of believers, even us that are faith, grace church, a lot of people are still struggling with distinguishing between these. You cannot have both. You can't have both. Cannot cohabit. They cannot cohabit. It was, you know what Paul used to distinguish these? He used Ishmael and Isaac. And the two cannot stay in one house. It got to a time that they had to separate. The two cannot stay in one house. One of the greatest causes of confusion in Bible interpretation is mixing covenants. Mixture. Daddy will call them DJ, right here. The law was given through Moses. Grace and truth came through Jesus Christ. Now, sometimes we read this verse, John chapter 1 verse 17. For the law was given through Moses, but grace and truth came through Jesus. And so we always want to think that grace is different from truth. No. That grace and the and there is which is grace, which is truth. Often in New Testament, when you see the word truth, it talks of reality. Reality. Grace, which is the reality. Grace, which is the real thing. So the truth. The truth is not yes and. It's not true. It's not true. The truth there is a person, grace, which is the truth, which is the real thing, came by Jesus. Praise God. So we learn from old covenant. We live in the New Testament. The believer's primary interpretative lens is Christ's finished work. Every scripture must ultimately be understood through the revelation of Christ. Number 8, the 8th principle, pay attention to original audience. Pay attention to original audience. Before you start applying, first interpret. Every biblical book was written to real people in real situation. Real people in real situation. Ask, who wrote it? Who wrote this place? Who wrote this book? Who wrote this? The next question should be, to whom was it written to? Then you will ask, why was it written? What issue was being addressed? What issue was being addressed? Every epistle written, every letter written was to address, even in the Old Testament, the book of Kings highlights the failures of kings. Now, Kings and Chronicles all recorded kings' activities. Are we together? But the book of Kings highlights their failures. The book of Chronicles, which was written later, highlighted their victories. So, okay. So speak of understanding, Paul's letter becomes clearer when we understand the challenges facing the churches he addressed. The Bible was written for us. This has been said at different times. The Bible was written for us, but it was not initially, originally written to us. It was written for us, but it was not originally written to you. Understand the original audience. Understanding rather the original audience helps us understand the original meaning. Number 9, the 9th principle. The Holy Spirit is our teacher. Bible interpretation is not merely intellectual, or it's not merely intellectual. It is spiritual. Note 1 Corinthians chapter 2 verse 12. The Holy Spirit of God comes to reveal to us the things that have been freely given to us by God. Of course, they are in His Word. John 16, 13. Note them. Study is necessary. Prayer is necessary. Dependence on the Holy Spirit is necessary. The Holy Spirit inspired the Scripture. The Holy Spirit illuminates the Scripture. The 10th point, the 10th principle, which is the last. The goal of the Scripture, the goal of Scripture is transformation. Are we together? The goal of Scripture is transformation. The goal of Scripture is not to make you a professor in divinity. DD, Doctor of Divinity. That's not the goal of Scripture. The goal of Scripture is transformation. It's good to study. It's good to have your doctorate. It's good to have all of those. Study to show yourself approved to God. But the goal of Scripture is transformation. Praise God. The purpose of the Bible study is not information alone. It's not information alone. It is transformation. Romans chapter 12 verse 2 tells us the goal of Scripture is transformation. Many people know Scripture but are not changed. They are not changed by Scripture. God's goal is not merely educated to, is not merely educated believers. God desires transformation or transformed believers. I wanted to read this verse. I will read this verse. It's Bible study. Please, let's do this. Let me read this verse and I will be rounding off now. James chapter 1, verse 19 to 25. Passion Translation is a long read. But what are we here to do? We are here to study Bible. James chapter 1, verse 19 to 25. The Passion Translation. My dearest brothers and sisters, take this to heart. Be quick to listen, but slow to speak. And be slow to become angry. For human anger is never a legitimate tool to promote God's righteous purpose. So this is why we abandon everything morally impure and all forms of wicked conduct. Instead, with a sensitive spirit, absorb God's word. Praise God. Absorb God's word, which has been implanted within our nature. For the word of life has power to continually deliver us. Don't just listen to the word of truth and not respond to it. For that is the essence of self-deception. So, always let his word become like poetry written and fulfilled by your life. If you listen to the word and don't leave out the message you hear, you become like a person who looks in the mirror of the word to discover the reflection of his face in the beginning. You perceive how God sees you in the mirror of the word. But then you go out and forget your divine origin. But those who set their gaze deeply into the perfect law of liberty are fascinated by the and respond to the truth they hear and are strengthened by it. They experience God's blessing in all that they do. Somebody say amen. Praise God. Time is up. Praise God. Okay. Have you been blessed today? So it's Bible study. The goal of Scripture is what? The goal of Scripture is what? The goal of Bible study is what? It's change. Praise God. It's change. That's the goal of Scripture. It's transformation. That's why I love that hymn. Ancient word ever true, changing me. How they sing that song? That's how it is now. Let the ancient word impact.
1: Changing me. Changing you.
0: Yeah, that's it.

I love that every line of that word is consistent with God's word. Praise God. The chorus in particular. Praise God. Let's take that song again.

You know what? I want us to do this. Let's do this. We'll start from the beginning, right? Listen, God help you, amen. Receive grace. Media, help. Help, media. Let's start from the beginning. Yeah. Holy words, yeah, that's the beginning. Let's start from the beginning and sing this song. Now, the key thing there is that you must come with an open heart. So what is open heart? Open heart, you know, he says in Ezekiel, I will take away the stony heart and give you the heart of flesh. So open heart is that heart that says, I'm not right in my eyes. I thought I was right. But whatever, you know what the angel said to Mary, what Mary rather said to the people, John chapter 2, whatever he says to you to do, do it. That's open heart. That's what you call humility in scriptures. Humility is accepting whatever God says. Praise God.

God's word is so powerful. So when Paul was leaving Ephesus, he looked around. He looked around. You know, it was Ephesus. He said he fought with the beasts of Ephesus. Beasts of Ephesus. And those beasts were not wild beasts. They were principalities. So he said, I'm looking for something to commit you to. He said, now I commend you to God and to the word of his grace. He said, he's able to build you up. Able to build. I am built by the word. I'm telling you, I am built by the word. Built by the word. I'm built by the word. This word impacts. It impacts. It changes people. I know how I came. I know how you came. God, you know how you came. We came, no form, no godliness. But every service by church, God's word kept coming. God's word kept coming. God's word kept coming. And the Bible says we behold him as in a mirror. And we are changed into the same image from glory to glory. We behold. We keep looking at that perfect law of liberty. And he kept changing us, transforming us, making us better people, building our marriages, building our homes, building our lives, building our children. Lord, we thank you for your word. Thank you for your word. Thank you for your word. Thank you for your word. Thank you for your word. Thank you for your word. Thank you for your word. Since I commit you to God and to the word of his grace, he's able to build you up and give you inheritance among the sanctified. Anything God's word did not bring in your life will not stay. I declare that what God's word has said concerning you will be established. In the name of Jesus, in this city, in this state, in this region, so mightily grew God's word. So mightily grew the word of God, it prevails. Thank you, Father. Thank you, Father, for your word of healing, your word of deliverance, your word of prosperity, your word of righteousness, your word of establishment, your word of faith that is growing in this house. We glorify your name. In Jesus' glorious name we pray.

Praise God. Have you been blessed tonight? Please prepare your offerings. Let's honor God with our substance. Father, we are grateful. Thank you. Thank you. Thank you. With our prosperity, this gospel will be spread abroad. This gospel will be spread abroad. They will hear this gospel. They will hear this gospel. They will hear the good news of Jesus. We glorify your name today. Thank you, Father. In Jesus' glorious name we pray. Celebrate as you give your offering.

Good evening, church. What a teaching we've heard tonight. Let's listen to the following church news reminders from The Glory Media. Father's Day celebration service comes up this Sunday. It's a time to celebrate our fathers. Let's make it memorable for them. To that effect, the men's conference with the theme, Time, starts this Friday, 19th of June. Everyone is invited. World Celebration 2026 starts Tuesday, the 23rd to the 28th. We shall be streaming the opening day live here in the Lord's house. Let's join our parents as we celebrate the world, exploring our identity. It's a conference you don't want to miss. Join us. Commanding Your Day prayer continues tomorrow and the rest of the weekday at 5 a.m. on Grace Impact Radio. Join us as we declare God's word over our day. Fridays are for testimony. Ensure to send in your testimony through Sister Princess. God bless you. Lunch Hour Prayer with Revo holds tomorrow Wednesday at noon on Grace Impact Radio and Revo's Facebook page. It's a 30 minutes of effectual fervent prayers made for our careers and businesses. Let's ensure to connect. World Converse June edition holds on the 30th of June. Kindly send in all your questions through the link on the hub. Has the Lord redeemed you? If your answer is yes, then get ready to give God Thanksgiving. Our mid-year Thanksgiving with the theme God's Steadfast Love comes up on the 5th of July. Let's make it an unusual experience. The church is looking for a driver for immediate employment. If you are interested, kindly contact the church office. Thank you for listening and have a good night.

0: Hallelujah. Hallelujah. Have we been blessed tonight? Have we truly been blessed tonight? I'm sure the ancient word has impacted us tonight. Can we stand as we close? Glory to God. Glory to the name of Jesus. Glory to God. The scripture says, and we all beholding our face with open hearts as in the mirror, and we keep being transformed into that same image. The power of God that has moved in this place tonight, you will see the transformation in your lives. In the name of Jesus, that which we have received, it will not be taken from us. In the name of Jesus. Can you lift your hands and say, thank you, Jesus? For the second time, can you say, thank you, Jesus? For the last time, if you know indeed that those ancient words has impacted you tonight, can you raise a thank you, Jesus? Let's share the grace saying, the grace of our Lord Jesus Christ, the love of God, and the sweet fellowship of the Holy Spirit rest with us now and forevermore. Amen. Surely with your neighbor, surely God's goodness and mercy shall follow you all the days of your life, and you will dwell in the house of the Lord forever and ever. Amen. Shalom.
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7: 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Peace.

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4: This is Dr. Vetis on Health Affairs.

0: Good morning and welcome to Health Affairs with Dr. Vetti. How are you? And I want to welcome everyone online and on the call this morning. And we are here again with another interesting topic that you must listen to. So as we do, call up your loved ones, call up everyone that need to hear Health Affairs. It's live on Grace Empower Radio, your number one station for world music and entertainment. And here we do add edutainment. Everywhere you can tune on, just tune it up a little bit so that the people around you can listen in to what we're discussing. Please do so. And let's dive into what we have for today. As usual, I have with me Dr. Ifeanyi Moreno KK, who is now our co-anchor on Health Affairs with Dr. Vetti. Dr. Ife, say hi.
1: Hi, everyone. Thank you for having me.
0: All right. And I have with me, of course, Dr. Vetti Agala, who is the owner of the program. Dr. Vetti, good morning, ma.
2: Hello. Hello. It's so exciting to be back on the show. I welcome our guests this morning, and it's going to be a beautiful day.
0: Okay, so you know how we do this. You are listening, but you can always be part of the discussion by asking your question or dropping a comment in our comment section. You can do that by commenting on the Mixer Hour channel on the Mixer Hour radio, where you

0: commemorating with the Medical Women's Association of Nigeria, the World Elders Abuse Awareness Day. And we have with us a special guest in the house, Dr. Chinyegom Ebumike. I will allow him to come up and tell us a little bit about himself. Dr. Ebumike, welcome to Health Affairs with Dr. Vetti.
1: Yeah, thank you so very much. I'm glad to be here. I am Dr. Chukwu Enyegon Joseph Ebumike, and I am popularly known as Dr. Jose Maria. I am a geriatric palliative care physiotherapist and currently work with David Emeafa University Teaching Hospital. I'm also a gerontologist and I teach at Evangel University as a lecturer there. And I am the chief executive officer of Save the Years Foundation STAI. Thank you so very much.
0: It's so good to hear your voice. And Dr. Chinyegom, I want to ask another question with what you said. Please, what do you do?
1: Okay, geriatric physiotherapist is that physiotherapist that's interested or specialized in the care of old people's diseases. And palliative care physiotherapist is that physiotherapist that is interested in going beyond just looking at people's physical body while taking care of them, especially having to do with issues concerning their psychology, their spirituality, their spiritual health, as their social life after all. And we do that more amongst people whose condition seems not to be curable. People that suffer what you call life-threatening conditions such as stroke, Parkinsonism, spinal cord injury, all these serious conditions. And being a gerontologist, because I am interested, and I did my master's in the UK studying gerontology, which has to do with the studying of the process of growing old and all the changes that occur in people while they grow old and how their experience of old age affects their relationship with their environment, how they actually thrive. So we consider every aspect of human life that has impact directly or indirectly on their old age experience.
0: Now let's dive into what we have, and I can see why you are the best fit for what we have to discuss today. We are discussing the topic, how old are you? How old are you? I believe that I should ask this first question, which is, when someone asks, how old are you, what's the first feeling that comes to mind for you?
1: Thank you so very much, Ma. How old are you tends to be a big deal to some people and tend not to be a big deal to some people. And of course, we could relate that even in civil service, some people have great concern with that they will try to reduce their age because there is this consciousness when you're asked by voice or in paper, how old are you? So you got to see that question is a serious matter that calls for immediate reflection, whether you know it or not, whether in your subconsciousness, in your consciousness, you see yourself reflect over it immediately. And because there is still a concern about this, how old are you? I saw something on social media not quite long. Some people would on social media say, I am plus one today. Some people would say, I am 30. I am 30 before they will call the age. And some people just say, I'm plus one. And during birthday, when you sing, how old are you now? Some people would, I am plus one. Some people would say, I am 34 years. And I would like you at this point to let you know that tomorrow is my birthday. I will be 34 tomorrow. So when we ask, how old are you? Maybe in official setting, everyday life, relationship, it brings to consciousness the now and the before and the tomorrow. So and that question is, where was I? Where am I? And where am I supposed to be? And the life that I am now, am I transiting to a new phase? And the phase I am closing now, or the phase I'm still in now, what have I achieved? So it's a time of, it's called for awareness and introspection and behavioral change. So, and for me, whenever we are asked how old we are, what comes to mind is the phase that I am in now. What have I achieved? What is going on? Am I living purpose? Those are the things that come to mind. Thank you.
0: Okay, so because of what you said, let me ask this question. Does age define your value in your family, community? And if it defines it, how?
1: Yes, age defines value in a community and in society after all, because human being is social in nature. And when we talk about social being social in nature, there are two factors there. There is what they call social factors and cultural factors. Many times those two factors are brought together as social cultural factors. And this is Africa, this is Nigeria. So even it's a generally recognized concept in the sense that even the medical aspects, the World Health Organization, United Nations, they recognize the fact that a particular stage in life marked by a chronological age has responsibility around it. That's why you could see something like adolescent age, younger adults, middle-aged, older adults. So that classification is really brings to consciousness social roles that are expected of somebody as they transit across lifespan. So being in Africa, it's a very, very big deal. So a typical Igbo man, not just Igbo anyways, bringing it back home anyway, that's why I'm using Igbo for illustration, but that could be found anywhere in Africa and the world at large after all. And that's why we have this social understanding that at the age of 18, a child is expected to be learning to be independent on their own. I think outside the country, they have this idea of 16 years is supposed, you are now an adults, you can go behind bars. 18 years, you can now go behind bars. So there's a responsibility. So every age has a responsibility demands of you. So as far as culture is concerned, there is an age you reach, they expect you to marry. There'll be an expectation on you that you just have to fulfill. So I think there seems to be sometimes a place of tension and stress.
0: It's so okay to acknowledge that, right?
1: Yes, please. When we acknowledge that, when we know, because just like we are now on this platform, awareness and advocacy, when you know that how old are you, or the concept of growing older every day implies a sense of responsibility, someone should begin to make plans. Mm. Like, oh, many years now, I'll be entering my old age of 60 or 55 or 65, as some country would mark for old age for them. And you don't need to be told that you need to prepare for it, of course. And there are many factors that could even make people prepare or not prepare after all. I think you may want to ask me that later.
0: Okay, we'll come to that. So let me ask you, Doctor, and based on your experiences with people, at what age did you feel too old for something, maybe a job, learning, love, technology? And who told you that you are older than this?
1: That makes us to reflect on going from when we are toddlers. There is this thing called intuition, and it has a way of working with nature and working with our being. When I talk our being, I mean the four things that makes human being. The physical part of you, the psychological, the social, and the spiritual. See, a little child, when the child was born at a point, the child already automatically knows how to suckle. And at a point, the child would want to walk. At the point, the child would see younger children. Something in him would tell him, I need to engage. And the child will begin to make attempts to walk, to stand, to join these children, to do what they are doing. Because after all, we start growing older according to some ideologies that we start growing older about the time we are born, from day zero to whenever you leave the earth. And while someone is going on as growing older, at a point we get to what we call puberty. And when the puberty stage comes, the person would be looking for companion. There is this idea of go and find a girlfriend, go and find a boyfriend, go and find someone that will feel you, will comfort you, will cuddle you, and you'll be feeling this romantic feeling and desire for companion. And while those things come up in you, automatically you begin to respond to them, because that is what that phase in life, marked by age, requires of you. And as you grow older, at the point you would see that some things you find interest in, you begin to lose interest in them. Because as you grow older, as you transit into phases of life, there are responsibilities, social and psychological responsibilities and spiritual responsibilities attached, and they become glaring. Purpose becomes clearer as we go on and more glaring. So you would see that because you need to get there. Mm. You would need to drop some things. You need to pick up some things. Some people begin to choose their friends. Some people say, I need to go to university. And some people begin to plan, I need to do this. You go to university, so that about this age, about this, I should do this. So about this, I should do this. So every phase in the life compels us to take certain actions. At a point, somebody would say to himself, okay, I'm too old to doing this. I can't be crawling. It's time I should start walking. At a point, someone will say, I can't do, use yourself as a very example. As an example, there are some things you know at this stage in your life you cannot go back to.
0: Yeah.
1: You cannot like throw yourself on the ground on the road. A little child can stay outside and be bathing without fear of people looking at him or her naked. But you cannot do that. And there is how old you are. There are some things young people do. Oh, leave this child, still a child. Young people, Gen Z generation, that they will not understand until they get to our stage. They will not understand until they... Because that statement they will not understand is very deep and it's a lot. It's come from a place of experience. It's natural with human. It's innate. We can't help it. As we grow, as we move across lifespan, we say to ourselves at a certain point, I am too old for this. I'm too old for that. But that brings us to consciousness, because there's something I need to point out at this point. Being too old is a subjective matter, but then there's a reality around it. Too old for something. That's why we have a problem with intergenerational relationship currently. Intergenerational relationship is a healthy interaction that is expected between younger people and older people. But then we've got a problem with that, and it's really messing up caregiving for older people. And it's really one of the factors that reinforces or even causes elder abuse, after all. In the sense that we have this understanding, we know how to think for people and assume for people without really getting to them, to understanding what is really their situation. So that person that has transited to later life around the age of 60, now called an older person, you wouldn't really interact with them to understand what is really their need. You assume, oh, they're supposed not to work this time. Mama's supposed to rest. Mama has been working over the years. Mama, you need to rest and put yourself together. And this is the time you need to be enjoying and eating. Meanwhile, that is not the idea for the person. Yeah. So we begin to assume and begin to develop certain things. And with the intention that we are doing good for them, meanwhile, we are abusing them. With the intention that we are doing good for them, meanwhile, we are messing them up. We are frustrating life for them. We make decisions for them. We don't give them the opportunity or time to actually say their mind. So you get to find out that that's why older people see their old age is being frustrated, and we dread getting older. People are afraid of getting older. So this too old of a thing is influenced by our social cultural background. It has a lot to do with, it's very subjective. It depends on how we see life, after all. So when we say that someone is too old for something, it depends on what we are saying. So we should be careful to saying that thing to certain kind of people. And because I advocate for the interests of the older adults, I would advise the young people here, there, be careful when you say to daddy or mommy, you are too old for this. So that's why outside the country, you could see older person still in the workforce. Because there is this argument we gerontologists have started making, because I'm talking as a gerontologist in this program now. We gerontologists are making, saying that you retire people based on biological aging. You don't retire people based on chronological aging. There's someone maybe 60 years, 65, so retire. But the person is still strong, you know, and they still have a lot to offer. They're still very valuable. So we have to be careful when we say to people, you are too old for this. Thank you.
0: Thank you. You said something very profound, that it's not, we have to be careful when we are doing things based on the age, because someone could be 70 and vibrant, and another person is 50 and empty. So
1: yeah.
0: What is abuse? What can be considered as an abuse to this aging population?
1: Yeah, thank you. Abuse has to do with actions or inactions that tends to pose a harm or endanger or cause distress to older people, majorly being perpetrated by people that they are familiar with or people that they hold trust in, after all. So any action you take or anything you fail to do that causes them distress, constant repeated distress, is actually an abuse. So now we have physical abuse, and physical abuse are situations where a younger person or also an older person can abuse an older person, a young person can abuse an older person, and an older person can abuse a young person, because we are dealing elder abuse, so we concentrate on elder aspect. So as I already said, a young person can abuse an elder, and an elder can also abuse an elder. That's a situation whereby maybe an elder... Okay, I want us to know something as well before I continue, that abuse does not include the situation that maybe Buglak, what do they call them? Buglas, that those people that enter people's house and steal, and they'll come, and maybe this old person staying alone, or these old people living together, were boggled, or maybe there was a street crime, and it happened such a way that the people that were affected were also old and young people affected. And you say, because they stole from these people, that's elder abuse. No, that does not connote elder abuse. What connotes elder abuse is that the person must be a trusted person, a person known. Example, the person can be a family member, a caregiver, or a person he depends on, or a neighbor. So whom they have almost a constant interaction with. That's what connotes abuse. So physical abuse might have to do with slapping the person, shoving the person, beating the person, restraining the person with rope. Maybe you feel like, mommy, don't step down. Mommy, we don't want you to step down. Mommy, stay there. I want to go and come back. Oh. And mommy will be like, no. And you'll be like, okay, get rope or chain and tie mommy to the bed because you don't want her to go out till you go and come back. That's abuse. You don't do that. You must find alternative to that. You can look at for respite care instead of tying them, inflicting pain in them. And we have psychological abuse. Psychological abuse, which has to do with verbal or emotional abuse as

0: has to do with shouting at them, swearing for them, mommy, if I don't do this, mommy, if this and that, or threatening them, if you try this thing you want to do now, I will show you, you know, all this kind of thing. Nobody who is abused or neglected is ever to be blamed. No matter how vulnerable you may be due to your circumstances, you never deserve to be mistreated. If you're a victim, it is not your fault. There is never a good reason for anyone to abuse or neglect someone else. There is never a good reason. So we have also financial abuse. I've had a time whereby the son was trying to deceive the mother. The mother would just be getting alerts and she would call me. I was treating the woman. She'd be like, I'm sorry, I saw alerts. Please help me interpret this thing. I can't remember. I can't remember. And she would see that the son took her ATM card without letting her know. Some children would be like, Mama, you're old. Let me manage. You're too old to manage your account. You see that concept of too old? Let me manage your account for you. And mommy will be like, mommy will insist I need to be getting alerts. Mommy should just be getting debit alerts up and down. And she would not be happy about that. I'd be like, mommy, what do you need to use the money for? Am I not feeding you? Is there anything you're lacking? Also, why are you so much concerned about the money? I'm using the money to work and put in my business so it could grow and I'll still take care of you. That's bad. So, and then we have sexual abuse. And sexual abuse is a situation whereby some people, for whatever reason, I don't know, are attracted to older people. And then you see, maybe you're taking care of mama, you see somebody fingering mama, you know, touching mama, papa at the prick while bathing him in a certain way that papa might be uncomfortable about. And unfortunately, sometimes I was threatening them not to talk. So, I think this particular aspect of abuse is what is majorly underrecognized or underreported. Not even reported at all, because I've not even seen, obviously, such matter being reported in Nigeria. Because they feel like, who will believe me, who will listen to me? Because we have a problem already that old people are almost useless. Old people are witches. So, and old people that can frame up things against the younger ones because they hate them. So even when they report that this girl or this boy is doing this to me, nobody would believe them. So there is this fear. So there is a lot to be done on our own side. I think the World Health Organization currently, we're talking about now action. How do we go into action to prevent it? Because we've been talking and speaking English and everything. Now, the theme for this year's Elder Abuse Awareness is action. So another one is neglect. So neglect is knowingly or unknowingly to you, intentional or unintentional to you, you do not do what you're supposed to do. Communication is very important in everything we do. Some people felt like there is nothing to explain to him. Old people, they will not understand. Our contemporary, our Gen Z, they will not understand. And I begin to wonder, is life not life anymore? There might be some contemporary changes after Robert. Come has not stopped becoming come. To eat has not stopped becoming to eat. So, and when you see an older person, you wouldn't get to know what is their need, what is their real need. Some might, even maybe because they are running late, and what the other person needs is calling on phone at least once a week. So some people might neglect to give required food. This person is older, and this person has diabetes. And you feel like maybe because they don't have money, mommy, eat what they have, oh. Mommy, eat what they have, oh. So, you know? So what, in short, neglect connotes not doing what you're supposed to do, intentionally or not. So everybody must go for awareness. Everybody must go for education. Everybody must go for learning so that you know what you're supposed to do. Because sometimes, as they would always say, ignorance of the law is not an excuse. So they have a right to certain things. And you are obliged customarily to give them certain attention or care, which you ought to do. Thank you.
1: Thank you so much. I'm coming to you, Dr. Ifeanyi, because you work with the community. In fact, you are the chairman for Medical Women's Association of Nigeria Outreaches and Community Engagement Committee. So I believe that you go to the communities where we know that most of the people in those communities are old people. And so I want to ask you, what are the plans for Medical Women's Association in commemorating this World Aging Awareness Day?
2: All right, thank you very much, Izzy. Dr. Justin Maria, wonderful job. Well done, well done. All right, we're at it again. All we need to do is create awareness, carry out advocacy. When I say we, I mean the Medical Women's Association of Nigeria. So even from last week, we began creating awareness in communities. We're out in churches, we're

0: sensitization for just the elderly people. So we're going to be screening them for diabetes, we're going to screen them for hypertension, and they will be giving them few hematinics and then food as we can afford. That's just in Ebonyi State. And we're doing that also in collaboration with Joseph Maria Ibrahim NGO Save the Years Foundation. All right, in other states, we're also doing things. We're visiting old people's homes in different states. We are visiting our elders also. Remember that charity begins at home. So some states like Emon Ebonyi visited the elders in our midst yesterday. So a lot of activities are going on. I want us to also know that we don't just do this talk on elder abuse only on World Elder Abuse Awareness Day. It is something that is ongoing. Dr. Joseph Maria here will also be going to a church in Abakeleke on Sunday to talk about elder abuse and also to talk about fathers, because we are also commemorating International Men's Health Week. But all the states in Nigeria where M1E, including the FCT, will be doing, are currently doing things to create awareness, because whether we like it or not, if you have an elderly person and you are not there, the tendency that the person will be abused is there. And I also liked when Dr. Joseph Maria talked about, even you that you're there, we also sometimes neglect our parents. This is life. Like you said, how many times do you reach out to your parents? How many times do you ensure, as a matter of fact, intentionally, that your parents are not lacking anything? If you call your parents now, any of us that are listening, you'll be shocked to know that they are missing one or two things in their homes. But in your own home, you have all those things. So this is also like a clarion call to say, go back now, today, as a matter of emergency. Yes, call your parents. Call those elderly people around you. They might not even be your parents. Some of us were trained by our uncles, our aunts, our relations. Call them. Anyone you know around you that is 60 and above, according to what WHO has defined elders to be, please reach out to them. There will be something they need from you. And you that you're taking your parents or your grandparents' ATM cards, be careful. It is not a good thing. The money is for your elderly person, not for you. If you want to take their ATM, ensure you tell them. We hear this a lot in the communities. We hear the grandchild that the mother dropped with the grandfather pushed down the grandfather. Why? Because the grandfather just scolded him to say, why are you doing things? No, when I use him or he, please bear with me. It's not like I cannot use he or she, just the one that comes. She, females also do that. Females also abuse the elderly ones. So we all have to wake up. And that is why we also go to churches to say, we need to talk about this in churches so that even everyone hears, the elders also hear and know that this is a wrong thing. There is a woman we met in a community. The only way we knew she was being abused, because they won't talk, is that we're seeing bruises on her body. And when you ask her, she will say, my body scratched the wall. My body, how many times will your body be scratching the wall? So we don't realize that the grandchild, a daughter, the granddaughter was the one that was using razor blade on this woman's body just because mama scolded her. So it is happening in our communities, and it is happening in our different families in one way or the other. So we should all know that they need us. They were there for us when we were growing up. So this is also our time to be there for our elderly ones. Because yes, they all that they went under the sun, they were there for us. So what activity do you think you're doing now that will make you not to remember them? So remember the elderly ones. Remember your parents. Remember that uncle that paid your school fees, that aunt that paid your school fees. This is time for you to do a payback. So please, I expect that everyone that hears this will do something different today by reaching out to that elderly person you know, because they need the love. Thank you very much.
1: Thank you so much, Dr. Ifeanyi. But I'm coming to you, Dr. Vetti. I know that you also work with Reef Chip, most basically, let me say basically, because I know you affect every other person, but you pay attention to the elderly and the pregnant women. And so working close with them under the umbrella of Reef Chip, do you have something to do as we commemorate this time? And I also want you to talk about the people that are young today that will age tomorrow. What plans do you feel people should put in place so that they make their aging very simple, if there's anything like that, Dr.

0: himself will tell us if there's anything like make their old age not a burden as per se. I'll put it like that. Dr. Vetti, please.
1: Thank you very much, Izzy, and thank you so much, Dr. Joseph, Dr. Ifi. You know, just listening to them, you will see that these ones will have a beautiful aging in Jesus' name. Amen. They are passionate about it. They understand. And, you know, it is what you sow that you reap. That's how it works, you know. Yeah. So for younger people, how are you preparing for your aging? It starts with your normal lifestyle. How are you living? As we are growing, part time, there are things we must do. We need to take care of ourselves. There are people that are aging gracefully, if you might say that, maybe because they are not burdened with different kinds of illnesses, or those illnesses, though there, over time, they have learned to manage them, to take care. So they are living with diabetes, they are living with hypertension, but they are still living well and strong. We have an 80-something-year-old man in our church, our local church, and he's lived with hypertension like over 50 years of his life, but he's doing well. So it's important that the little things we need to do, eating right, exercising, cutting down on habits that as you get older become a burden, smoking, drinking, you know, all of those. Those are things we need to check. Eating right, because these things build up and come back to haunt you as you get older. We should do all of that. And a way to sustain our health is also to ensure that we have health insurance coverage. Some of the challenges we are having with taking care of our elderly is because of the resources we have to expend. So that brings me to the beginning of the question that Chizzy was trying to ask. Of course, the vulnerable population that we cover across our state include all our retirees. Our state government staff that are retired, 60 and above, they are covered under the scheme. Children under 5, we class them as vulnerable. Pregnant women, we class them as vulnerable. But we have a huge, over maybe 24-25% of the people we currently cover are elderly. And so RiffChip, from time to time, partners, just like we're partnering with Grace Impact Radio, we're partnering with Medical Women to look at this World Elder Abuse Awareness Day. Doc said, if you know what to do and you don't do it, unto you is an abuse, isn't it?
0: Yes.
1: Your parents, they call me. Mm. You are aware. They've told you, they've opened mouth to tell you, and you still don't do it. That is abuse. Do you understand? Which is not different from what the Bible has said from the beginning. If you know what to do and you're not doing it, until you becomes a sin, it becomes an abuse. So what we are doing is to raise awareness. Yesterday, we joined the Association of Public Health Physicians of Nigeria, River State Branch. We visited the home of the elderly. Of course, we had that interaction because as they get older, you see, social connectedness is one of the things that if you start early as a younger person, it becomes beneficial to you when you get old. So those relationships that will sustain you when you're old, you start building them from when you're young. It's not when you are an old person, you now start looking to start having relationship. At that time, it will not be that beneficial. So we went there, just chit-chat, talk here and there, and gave out food items, did medicals for them. Because as you get older, whether you do all the things right that we have said, you could still battle hypertension, diabetes, any of those illnesses that come as a result of old age. And then we are here again today, and we are very particular about our enrollees that are elderly. You cannot talk to them anyhow. Generally, our enrollees, we try to ensure that we do a respectful engagement with them. So ensuring that they are seen early, they don't have to stay all day in the hospital, you know, ensuring that you listen to them and, you know, hear them out. Some of them just want to talk. You'll be shocked that sometimes when people come to the hospital, they just want someone to listen to them. It's not so much of the medication you're giving. I have done work in rural area, and most of my patients, a number of them late now, but the old ones, 70, 80, they just want to come and talk. And it, because you listen, they will tell you that the other doctor is not treating them well. You look, it's the same medication you're giving that doctor is giving. But because you sit, you listen with them, you smile, you, that's all. They're not asking for so much, really. So it's a bit difficult because, I mean, you're working with providers who have to see so many people. But we still try to ensure that our enrollees, especially the elders, have a wholesome experience when they access our care. So those are the things that RiffChip is doing. And we are wishing everybody well, but don't wait until you are old and dependent to enroll. Please start from the get-go and access care when you need to. Build relationships. Social connectedness is the hallmark of what Doc tried to say earlier. You know, he talked about their emotions, how people feel about being old. You know how people die. I lost my aunt 2 years ago, but I believe that she died because she was in Port Harcourt. We moved her from the village. We felt, oh, you're old. You don't need to go to farm again. And brought her here. You know, we moved her from her natural habitat.
2: Yeah.
1: And here, of course, everybody goes to work. Then you come back in the evening. Then you know, this is not what they want. They are looking out for their chicken. They are looking out for their farm. That is what they want to do. And that's what, for them, aging is. And how they want to, you know, to lead their lives. But we think, oh, we have the perfect plan. Oh, sit here. You have suffered all these years. It's now time to enter into your rest. Sit down. It will provide this. They don't want to do that. They want to walk around. So they straight come out from your gates and move. You're moving around. And you're so scared because there's insecurity everywhere. But they're used to moving across the village. So we need to be guided so that we don't abuse. You know, sometimes when we don't know, that's when we abuse. You know, if the essence of a thing is not known, abuse is inevitable.
0: Yeah.
1: So we need to begin to rethink. And I'm happy we're having this conversation on Grace Impact Radio so that people get to rethink it and understand that aging is not a bad thing, but it's a different phase of life where everything is not just, I don't know how to put it. I think Doc is a better person to put this, but it's beyond how we look at this. We need to understand what aging is.
0: Yeah.
1: And sometimes it's not just about the numbers. It's also about the heart and the experiences and everything, you know, and the changes that happen in the body. I'll rest it here, but I want hope that everybody that has listened gets a bit of an insight and begins to treat older people differently. You know, they are not lame, they are not dumb because they are suddenly they are now older. No. They still have capacity. And I'm happy that governments nowadays are increasing the retirement age. Initially to be like, you know, let people go and rest. But you find that they go home, they start dying because they are no more busy. There's nothing really, you know, that keeps them active. So keep them a bit longer. Not just that you're engaging them, but they're also available to mentor and teach the younger ones that come in. There seems to be this gap. These Gen Z people don't have any idea what's going on in this world. And you're pulling out those that stay to teach them, you know. So thank you. Thank you, Dr. Joseph. Thank you, everyone.
0: Thank you
1: so much.
0: Thank you, I'll still call you back, but Dr. Joseph, I'm coming to you because we are concluding, but I want to ask you one question before you say your final words this morning. And that's the case of, Dr. Vetti mentioned it towards the end, pulling them from their natural habitat and moving them to where you feel is comfortable for them or maybe someone. And that brings me to the issue of aged homes. These homes, I've heard some elderly people fighting against it. They don't want to go there. But because the caregivers are feeling nobody is with them where they are, they move them to these homes. What's your advice? What's your take on that? And with that, you can now conclude on the way forward with dealing with these elderly ones?
2: Yes, these things you talked about is very, very important. While Dr. DeFate was talking, I was putting down some things when she mentioned aging gracefully, and I agreed with her very perfectly because, of course, the World Health captured it as aging well. So she's still saying the same thing with them. While she was talking, she brought me to this consciousness of the need to train healthcare workers on elderly care. And at the point, I was asking myself, taking care of old people, based on my experience, is more like a calling, no? Because maybe everybody can... Yeah. Can be patient enough to handle the complexity of their needs and all that. And then we have to tell ourselves the truth, because the way the world is going, there will be a lot of attention and interest in primary health care having to do with old people as well. And then many people want to dive into that place because of the money or connection or influence or something. But then we have to be careful in the aspect of training for elderly care, the professionals. And then she said something very important, which I captured in the term called aging in place. In gerontology, there's what's called aging in place. It is very important aspect of what makes old age admirable and have quality. Because she mentioned, she said something, what should we do to make old age not burdensome? Appear like not a burden. And it's very important because that aging in place, like old people, there's this psychological, or I could call it a metaphysical connection to their familiar environment. When I was doing my master's in University of Southampton, we really, really dealt on that matter, aging in place. Like, mama, you tell my mama, don't come to township. Your own interest is that you want to be close to her, the caregiver there, or maybe nobody's at home taking care of her, or that small child you people place to stay with her is not treating her well. So you want him or her to really come and stay with you so that you take care of him or her. Then within 2 weeks, 1 week, 1 month, you were trying your best to treat her well. You were giving her everything she knew or he needed, but he or she wants to get to the village, wants to get back to the village. And you'll be like, mom, what are you going there to do? I don't understand. Are you not seeing the good things around? We take it to church. We take it, you meet new people. Yes, she meets new people, but at the same time, she's feeling unfulfilled. She's feeling lonely. Because loneliness is not because you don't have people around you, but you don't have the kind of people you want around you. And so, and people that really impact their life directly or indirectly. And then for them, it is those people in the green, in the village, like them. So, and government has a big role to play, because I have a patient that I was treating, and the patient had a kind of stroke, and he was brought to the town to be taken care of after all. But then there was something he loved doing. I think Dr. Vett touched something around that. He wanted to be moving around. He wanted to move around. And of course, he's using a tripod stand, a walking stick to walk. And of course, so an older person, stick, using walking stick, we are afraid for him in terms of stability. Maybe our road network in Nigeria, the way everybody drives anyhow on the road, that he or she might come down with something. So the daughter-in-law was afraid that the life go in now. I don't want him to go out. And she started having problem with daddy around it. I was like, no, let me speak with him. Then when I spoke with him, I found that daddy had this confidence in himself, right? Like, he really felt he needed it. It was what keeps him alive and doing. That's for him. Then he goes out in the morning for a walk, especially during the holidays when the children are back. Children are no more in school, like during holiday. So he would like to go around with the grandchildren. They'll just trek around the street. Sometimes when I come, daddy would tell me, I trekked all the way from Octavia Pharmacy down the other side, and I tripped. I saw one was happening. Do you know one man nearly hit the other man? So it was everything for him. It was life for him. But see how funny life is. Regardless of that, at a point, he was telling me, I want to go home. Regardless of all those things he was seeing, I thought that, oh, daddy has already started enjoying life. Has started enjoying city life. But then he would tell me those days, I lived in Aba, I lived in Owerri, I lived in other. That means he has already known the city life already. And Nigeria before has not changed. It's in Nigeria now. So the bad road network is still there. Road not well lit. Road not designed to favor old people and people that are disabled. So, and it's still that same Nigerian road. It's still that same Nigerian usual lifestyle. So what do you think you are showing him in the city? That is not what he has seen before and decided to choose the village. So he wants to still get back there. And that's life for them. And that makes so much sense for them. So the government has a role to play to make this old age not burdensome. Because they have said, Jesus, I saw something, I've forgotten the country, I think it's Japan. I think Japan has highest number of older people, followed by China, United States, and all that, because the government is deliberate about building things, eateries, public spaces designed for old people. I think there was a time in United Kingdom they had this, I don't know whether they did it as a national policy. All research, PhD research, were funded if the research is working towards green space to facilitate aging well, healthy aging. They were so particular about that. Green space, because they believe that green has a lot. Being in a green in local area is just more like a village setting. That's why you see many of them, their buildings, you see they build with trees in the compound. Trees, you know, there's a way to be like as if the tree is even covering the building. So that sense of green, of course, you can relate with me that when you stay under trees, there's this freshness of atmosphere you get. There's this life you have. And for me, when I'm stressed out, I go around Gulf Estates in Abakaliki, this Gulf side, there's this mountain there. When I walk through the green, like, it keeps me alive, it keeps me going. So they like staying in that green. They love the place. So United Kingdom was serious with that period. How can they make everywhere green? So when I came to Ebonyi, I saw what Governor did, planting trees on the roadside, around the road and all this thing, even at the center of the road. And I was like, wow, this is international insight. Like, when I walk through such a place, it helps to shade the harsh sunlight, the scorching sun effect. And, you know, I feel comfortable, I feel alive, it helps me. So even outside the country, when an older person retires or feels like he's done with service work, the person would go to where they call retirement home. They design such a place for the person. And the person would go there, and many times it's always at the suburb, the outskirts of the town, where you see more trees, more like village settings, and they enjoy such a place. And majorly, they build their house with woods, not even cement. So it brings them close to nature and keeps them going. And now, the idea of old, when you get old, would you want to stay in old people's home or not? It's a serious matter. Like, it's a serious matter in Nigeria. It's serious. That's why we don't have much elderly homes. No, even the ones we have seems not to be functional enough for old people, and they just have to accept that special care. And speaking with a classmate of mine who works with the elderly in the UK, she told me, oh my god, I wouldn't want to come back in Nigeria. So I would like to owe it. And short, they even, according to them, when you are at the middle age, you start writing, preparing for your old age experience. How that, start writing to your children. I don't know whether they do it as part of will. They'd be like, when I grow to this age, please take me to old people's home. Take me to the residential home for old people. Just take me there. And they will write that they want to be there. And my classmate, a physiotherapist that works there, she was telling me the experience. She said when she sees how they relate, talk with their fellow older people, if you see how they use you to gossip as a healthcare practitioner, you will pass, they will laugh, they will use it to gossip, you will see that they are really enjoying themselves because they tend to understand themselves better than the younger people after all. And you see they have a party place, they will see them partying and dancing. Say, these old people, and I guess what I go see, and we don't underrate these people, oh. So you see, she was like, wow, everything was a cinema was there for them, something like this, like a shopping center was there. And you know, and sometimes there was a reverend sister here in Nigeria, in Enugu. She worked in old people's in Germany and United Kingdom, I think one other state. And she came down to Nigeria and she established such a thing. Now, when I was interviewing her last 3 years or something, she was telling me how that sometimes she would take them out. Let's go for shopping. Every one of them, they all move for shopping. You will see them. They're just going to be picking things. You know, sometimes some of them will say, I'm not going for shopping this week. Oh, I don't understand. So, you know, they love things like that. So we Nigerians, I think what's going to happen for us, because this is a cultural matter, we'll learn to tell ourselves the truth. Because this care of a thing, we've tend to abandon, give it, how am I going to, I'm trying to sound polite after all, but then the way it's coming from me now, like I'm vexing on behalf of my fellow older people after all. So, I'm vexing. So what we leave that care to daughter-in-laws, it's not making sense. And we leave that care to the daughters, and they're getting burdened. They have to take care of the children, they have to take care of mama, they have to take care of our culture. We say, oh yeah, daughter-in-law, take care of your your husband's mother or husband's father, and you have to take care of your mother, even though you might be married to other place. Of course, you have to take care of it. As a way, you'll be imposing it on them, and to be as if, okay, it's only them that are meant to do it after all. So, and that has made it establishing old people's home or the idea of institutionalized care for other persons is frustrated, really frustrated in Nigeria. So me looking well to see a goodly established one in the Southeast, I've not seen. But I've heard of good ones in Lagos, in Ibadan, Port Harcourt, but I've not seen. Even we don't even have a well-established, standard, beautifully designed geriatric care hospitals or geriatric care units or departments, even in the Southeast. Yet, so we really need to change our mindset. We need to make a mind shift on this particular matter. So it's a good thing we need in the time now. Thank you so much.
0: I believe that you have heard us, and you know what we have said today. Take it home, practicalize it, not just to listen to us, but make sure that you are practicing what we have said here, and carry the information and help us share to people around you, so that we will have aging gracefully and also taking care of the older generation with us very well. And on that note, I would say thank you, Dr. Vetti. Can you come up and say a few things and then call it a day?
1: Thank you so much again. Thank you, Dr. Joseph, for this experiential session that you have shared with us. I believe we have all learned, and there's not more to say. But don't think that today is the best you've had. You've not seen anything yet. Next week, same time, same station, we're going to be talking about the World Sickle Cell Awareness Day. So we'll be looking at the topic on closing the survival gap and equity in sickle cell disease. We'll have a survivor on the show. So make it a date with us, same time, same station next week. Thank you so much, our guest, the co-anchor, everybody behind the cameras that have made today's show the wonder that it has been. I love you all, and I pray that God keeps us until we come your way again next week. God bless you, and bye for now.

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Our Bible anchor is Acts chapter 10, verse 38, Amplified Classic. The Bible says how God, not man, how God anointed and consecrated Jesus of Nazareth. God separated Jesus of Nazareth with the Holy Spirit and with strength and ability and power. How he went about doing good and in particular, curing all who were harassed and oppressed by the power of the devil. For God was with him. What a great reassurance, friends. God is with you, not for some time, not for part of the journey. God is with you always, even to the end of time. That should put some springs to your feet. That should gladden your heart. God, your creator, your father, your daddy is committed to you. He loves you unconditionally, permanently, and eternally. Hallelujah. You are forever loved by God. That is why you are made for more. God is intentional about you. Hallelujah. God is so intentional about you. Today, I will be concluding the series titled, Made for More. This is part 10. Our text is 1 John chapter 4, verse 17b, New International Version. In this world, we are like Jesus. How does that hit you for good? In this world, friends, we are like Jesus. You cannot lose. That is why you should never allow anybody make you inferior. You cannot lose. You are too full of God to be stranded on earth. It is about perspective. What do you see? What do you know about your daddy? God is committed to you. In this world, we are like Jesus. Your business cannot go down without your consent. Even when you hit a brick wall, there's always a way out. There's always a resource somewhere available. You just got to open your eyes. I'm excited for you, friends. You see, you are too full of God's love to be stranded on the road of purpose. The level of God's backing that you have is too airtight to leave you frustrated as you navigate the journey of life. You were never designed to navigate life alone. Never. This is why it is important to engage the resources that God has made available. Very critical. For example, there are amazing people who God has placed in your life for a reason. Oh, I can stay here for the next 1 hour. There are amazing people who God has placed in your life for a reason. You see, friends, it is part of your responsibility to know the few genuine, amazing people who God sent to you to help you navigate life. Very critical. The road you take in life is critical to how much of God's resources you are able to tap into, because the wrong road can blindfold you into a self-made human being. I don't want to be there. There is nothing like a self-made human being, because you were designed to need and be in desire of your maker. Man was designed to need God. Hallelujah. I'm excited this morning. The more of God you desire to engage with, the more of yourself you discover. You see, greatness is delivered to the extent you discover yourself, and purpose is fulfilled to the extent you apply yourself to that discovery. You matter in this matter, my friend. You need to always intentionally speak strength and power to yourself, because you are made for more. There will always be many things flying around to knock you off balance, but you are built to always bounce back no matter what happens. The noise of scoffers who think they have the capacity to distract you from the purpose of God is nothing to God, because God's hand is upon you. Please never forget that. God's hand is mightily upon your life, because Jesus paid it all. Learn to dwell on God's love and his mercies. Friends, you cannot go down, because God is with you and for you. Very important. Very critical. No matter how tough it is for you right now, you have already won, because you win always. Hallelujah.
There is nothing anywhere that can stop you. Please, you should not stop yourself. Do not stop yourself. The level of ideas and creativity that you carry is so much that you will never finish dispensing them in this life. You are too powerful to let distraction discourage you from purpose. You are too powerful. Friends, you are all shades of victory and glory. Always, all the time, forever. You are all shades of victory and glory. Always. You are the solution the people have been waiting for. And you know what? You can do it. I said you can do it. You can run that business. You can start that enterprise. That venture can kick off today. Hallelujah. Do not let yesterday stop today, because your past has no right to stop your present. Oh my God. Do not let yesterday stop today, because your past has no right to stop your present. You are the elect of God, and you are anointed for greatness, to the glory of God. Hallelujah. Friends, do not forget to remember that you are made for more.

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We are here 24/7, giving you the best of the world, music and entertainment. This is Reflections with PJ, and I am your host, Jude Akele, aka PJ. This is the part 10 and concluding session of the series titled Made for More. You are made for more, my friend. You do not need to worry so much about tomorrow that you forget to maximize the joy of today. You see, let no burden of this world rob you of the real you. Very critical. You may not know where you will live. That's alright. You may not know your benediction. That's okay. You may not know your sunset. That is alright. You may not know many things. That's fine. But you have your now. You have your now. Make up your mind to live a joyful life before you leave your stage. Very critical. It is your stage. Own it and shine while you've got it. It is your stage, my friend. Own it and shine while you've got it. Engage the you God created you to be before you exit the stage. Engage the you God created you to be before you exit. You see, you are too loaded to stay down. It is against your maker's will for you to stay down. The road is too short, my friend, to stay down. The road is too short for you to stay down. Get up, dispense God's deposit inside you, and shine your shine. My friend, shine your shine. There is so much of God in you. Engage before you exit. Pay attention, my friend, to the goodness in and around you. Pay attention. You see, when you reflect enough, you will realize how super blessed you are. You are so blessed. You are powerfully blessed. You are divinely energized. Be intentional about being grateful for each day, because the grateful heart is a merry heart. A merry heart engages with purpose. My friend, you have all you need to hit the milestones along your journey path. You are not alone. Do not snooze on your dream. Be awake. 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Glory be to God. 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Travel in the direction of your purpose. You are made for more. May you never be too timid to embrace the glorious purpose of God for your life, in the name of Jesus Christ. May you always be alive to the reason why you are here, in the name of Jesus Christ. May your day be cheerful as you live your life in His love, in the name of Jesus Christ. May you never be at the mercy of those who mock you, in the name of Jesus Christ. May the difficult situations of life not make you lose the zest for your journey, in the name of Jesus Christ. You will not lose the zest for your journey, in the name of Jesus Christ. May you enjoy heaven's ease on all sides as you press on towards greater heights, in the name of Jesus Christ. I feel something in this way this morning. Mashanda, Lebranda, Zete, Ikapo, Toliamandele Gedea, Etoliamasha, Kuliamanda, Kataliga, Debosa, Etendele, Begeshanda, Lamakuriama, Kasata, my friend, let nothing stop you. Your yesterday cannot truncate your today. Your yesterday cannot decapitate your purpose today. You belong to God. Jesus has made you free, my friend. Embrace your purpose. Embrace your authority. Embrace your identity, in the name of Jesus. It is a new day for you. It is a new dawn for you. It is your time. It is your moment. You will fulfill your purpose in Christ, in the name of Jesus. You are the sent one from God. Nobody will shut you up. I speak blessings over your life. I bless the work of your hands. I bless your education. I bless your career. I bless your business. I bless your vocation. Oh, your ears are open. Your heart is open. Your eyes are open. You will know what to do part-time. You are super blessed. You are made for more, in the name of Jesus Christ. I call you blessed, in the name of Jesus Christ. Hallelujah. Thank you, Jesus. We will begin a new series next week to the glory of God. Hallelujah. Please do not forget to remember that Jesus loves you. You
are too powerful to be powerless. Look after your well-being, because you need to be alright to chase your dreams. Your peace of mind is priceless. Guard it intentionally. Thank you for today, friends, and let's meet again next Tuesday at 7 a.m. West African time, right here on Grace Impact Radio for Reflections with PJ. My name is Jude Akele, aka PJ. Blessings always.

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Hi, welcome to Healing Heart with Hadiza on Grace Impact Radio, your number one online radio station for the world music and entertainment. What am I saying to you? Is it a good morning, afternoon, or good evening? Whatever it is, based on where you are connected. I want to welcome you specially to this episode of Healing Heart with Hadiza, a program designed just to encourage, to inspire, and to strengthen. And all of this we do through God's Word, the integrity of God's Word, standing on God's Word from the book of Revelation 12:11a, which says, they overcame him by the blood of the Lamb and by the words of their testimony. So if it's your first time on the program today, I can assure you that God has a word for you. And I'll encourage you to also call up your friends, call up your loved ones, your neighbors, colleagues, share the links with them. Tell them that it's that time of the week where we draw strength from God's word. And last week on this program, I started answering some burning questions that I receive, and this week I'm going to try to answer some of the questions. Actually, last week we dealt with just one question, but I'm hoping that today we should be able to do much more. So stick around with me as I take a short music break, and I will be right back to get the program started. It's Healing Heart with Hadiza on Grace Impact Radio.

Okay, welcome back. If you're just joining us, the program is Healing Hearts with Hadiza. We are on Grace Impact Radio, the number one online radio station for the world, for music and for entertainment. And today I stated that I will just do it as a continuation from last week. I've got some burning questions that people have sent in here, and I'm trying by the help of the Holy Spirit to answer this question. And right before I go on with answering the questions, I want to state clearly here that I am not an authority whose words are infallible. And that is to say to you that my answers are not perfect, like I don't have a perfect answer to every question, but I'm going to allow God's word to minister to our hearts through me as a vessel in God's hands. That being said, I'll go right on to the first question for today. And this question says, if God heals, why am I still sick? Or is it that I don't have faith enough? I'll take the question again. If God heals, why am I still sick? Or is it that I don't have faith enough? Now, this is my response. I wish I can clearly tell you a straight answer to this question. But truthfully, I can only show you what God's word says concerning this matter. Firstly, does God heal? My answer will be a yes. A resounding yes. God is a healer. God is a healer. Jeremiah 30 verse 17a says, I will restore your health and heal your wounds, declares the Lord. So that simply tells us that God is a healer. And the book of Acts 10:38, it says, how God anointed Jesus of Nazareth with the Holy Spirit and power, and how he went around doing good and healing all who were under the power of the devil, because God was with him. How God anointed Jesus of Nazareth with the Holy Spirit and power, and how he went around doing good and healing all who were under the power of the devil, because God was with him. Now remember, I've told you we are going to be looking into God's word to be able to give right answer to this question. I'll be reading another scripture to us, and that is from 1 Peter 2 and verse 24. 1 Peter 2:24 says, who himself bore our sins in his own body on the tree, that we, having died to sins, might live for righteousness, by whose stripes you were healed. By whose stripes you were healed. That is in the past. That means God has healed already, not about. So I have established the fact that God heals. So the next question is, why are you still sick? Why then are believers still sick? Isaiah 53 verse 1 says, who has believed our report? And to whom has the arm of the Lord been revealed? But let me take that scripture from the Passion Translation. And the Passion Translation says, who has truly believed our revelation? To whom will Yahweh reveal this mighty arm? Who has truly believed our revelation?
To whom will Yahweh reveal this mighty hand? But it was because of our rebellious deeds that he was pierced, and because of our sins that he was crushed. He endured the punishment that made us completely whole, and in his wounding we found our healing. God is a healer, and in his wounding, with every stripe that was given to Jesus, we received our healing. So your healing is not something that is about to take place. It is obvious from all the above scriptures that you are not the sick looking for healing, but the healed and sickness is trying to attach to. I hope we are getting it clearly. And I'm hoping that the person who sent in this question is actually listening. And you can make a further comment. You can make your contribution to me by sending me a direct message on my WhatsApp number. So like I said, you are not the sick looking for healing, but you're the healed sickness is trying to attach to. You cannot define what you did not create. I want to say that sickness did not create you, neither that the devil. So therefore, it cannot define you. But the question is, do you believe the report of the Lord? Do you believe the report of the Lord? Because the Bible clearly tells us that it is to whom the person who believes that will have the revelation of the mighty arm of God. It is the one whom the word is revealed that sees the mighty hand of Yahweh. And once you have a revelation of the truth, you will rest in his grace. I want to say that to us again. Let me repeat myself. I said, once you have a revelation of the truth, you will rest in his grace. 2 Corinthians 12 verses 7 to 9. I'm reading from the Passion Translation. The Bible says to us, and this is Apostle Paul speaking. He says, the extraordinary level of the revelations I have received is no reason for anyone to exalt me. For this is why a thorn in my flesh was given to me, the adversary's messenger sent to harass me, keeping me from becoming arrogant. And verse 8 says, three times I pleaded with the Lord to relieve me of this, but he answered me, my grace is always more than enough for you, and my power finds its full expression through your weakness. So I will celebrate my weaknesses, for when I'm weak, I sense more deeply the mighty power of Christ living in me. Remember, I said to us that when you have a revelation of the truth, God's word is truth, you will rest in his grace. And this is exactly what Apostle Paul is saying to us. He has prayed about the thorn on his flesh, but his response that he got was that God's grace is sufficient for him. And in verse 10 he says, so I'm not defeated by my weakness, but delighted. For when I feel my weakness and endure mistreatment, when I'm surrounded with troubles on every side and face persecution because of my love for Christ, I am made yet stronger, for my weakness becomes a portal to God's power.
He said again in John 9 verse 1 to 3, the Bible says to us that afterward, as Jesus walked down the street, he noticed a man blind from birth. His disciples asked him, "Teacher, whose sin caused this guy's blindness? His own or the sin of his parents?" Jesus answered, "Neither. It happened to him so that you can watch him experience God's miracle." God's miracle. You know, what a word. So my answer to you will be, you are already healed by the stripes of Jesus. This is the truth you should hold on to. The symptoms may be there and the pains might still be there, but I want you to look beyond what you see and feel right now, because it is subject to change. The program is Healing Heart with Hadiza, and I'll be right back.

Okay, welcome back. Indeed, we believe God by his word, and his word says, by the stripes of Jesus, we are already healed. So healing, the Bible says, is the children's bread. And Jesus, God speaking, says that he will bless our water and he will bless our bread, and he will take away sickness from amongst us. He said he will not allow the sickness that he put on the Egyptians to be upon us. So our God is a healer, and the scriptures I've read to us buttress the fact that God heals. But like the last scripture I read to us from the book of John 9 verse 1 to 3, you know, sometimes when you go through some affliction, when you go through some trial in your health, you know, people want to make you feel like maybe there is one sin that you have committed. I mean, these are disciples who have been with Jesus. And the first question they asked when they saw someone who was blind from birth was, who committed the sin? Is it the sin of the father that would have caused this? Or is it his own sin? But Jesus gave a profound answer that it happened to him so that eyes could watch him experience God's miracle. I mean, the Bible says to us that God's ways are not our ways. And yes, sometimes God heals outrightly. Like the woman with the issue of blood. You know, many other healings we saw him perform. And sometimes the seemingly unanswered prayer, just like the prayer of Apostle Paul, is to keep us humble and dependent on God. You know, so for all things, the Bible says, work together for good to them that love God and are called according to his purpose. Does that mean we should just, you know, do nothing when sickness tries to attach to us? My answer is no. You will pray about it because the price has already been paid. Jesus paid the price with every stripe that was given to him. But I'm saying to you that when you have prayed and it looks like this thing is not happening the way you want it to be, I want you to rest in the assurance of God's word that he loves you and that all things will work together for your good. You know, the Bible says to us in the book of Isaiah 55 verses 8 to 9. Isaiah 55, 8 to 9, and I'm reading from the message. It says, I don't think the way you think. This is God speaking. He said, the way you walk is not the way I walk, God's decree. For as the sky or heaven, so as high above the earth, so the way I walk surpasses the way you walk, and the way I think is beyond the way you think. Healing might be instant. Healing sometimes can be progressive, or healing can be eternal in manifestation. But the truth is, you are healed. I want you to walk away with this truth. Because when you stand in the authority of God's word and agree, align yourself with God's word, it is him that believe, to him the arm of the Lord is revealed. God's grace is always sufficient, no matter what sickness. God has given us a name that stands above that name, the name of Jesus. And the Bible said the name of the Lord is a strong tower. The righteous runs into it
and they are saved. So today I pray for you that no matter how you're feeling, no matter what you see, I mean, the symptoms might still be there. Just stay on the word of God. Keep speaking the word of God, because God's word will never return to him void. He said, the words that I speak to you, they are spirit and they make life. I stand today with you in faith, declaring that you will experience God's glory in that affliction in the name of Jesus. You will experience God's faithfulness even in your pain. God's grace will always, always be sufficient unto you in the name of Jesus Christ. Do not speak the symptoms. Do not speak the pain. Only speak God's word. Declare the word of God that by his stripe you are healed. Speak it into manifestation, and God's grace will keep your faith strong through Christ Jesus. In the name of Jesus Christ, all you need to know is to believe God. I want you to do this simple exercise. Can you think of three things that God has been faithful to you, even in this pain? I mean, yes, I understand that your body is aching, but you woke up this morning. Some people didn't even have any ache in their body, that they were not able to wake up this morning. And it's possible that you still have the capacity to go to, you know, a hospital for a check. I mean, God has made his provision. So even in the midst of this pain, you can still see the faithfulness of God. And I stand again by faith. I call forth your healing, because God is a healer. I want to take another short music break, and I will be right back to take another question. It's still Healing Heart with Adiza. I'll be right back. Oh.

Welcome back. The program is Still Healing Heart with Hadiza, and we are here on Grace Impact Radio, changing the atmosphere through God's word, entertainment, and music that edifies. So the song says, I want a heart that forgives. And the next question that we are going to be dealing with today says, how do I forgive someone who is not sorry about their actions? I'll take the question again. How do I forgive someone who is not sorry about their actions? In fact, this table that I'm just hoping that I'll be able to give you an answer of peace. I must be honest with you. Forgiving someone who has hurt you and show no remorse is very difficult, especially if it's a repeated action. I'm not going to be, you know, over spiritual about this. It really hurts and feels like letting them win when you forgive them. But you know what? Forgiveness is actually about you and not about the offender, not about the person who you are forgiving. And here is why. You know, forgiveness is a pathway for personal peace. Yes, you know, that feeling when you see someone who has hurt you. I mean, there are these emotions that you begin to feel each time you see the person. You just, from nowhere, your body begin to, you know, you have this, I don't know. If you have ever been hurt before, I'm sure you understand what I'm saying. The emotions, the hormones you release, but truthfully, it's not healthy for you at all. So you forgive, not because of the person, but for your own well-being. And let me state clearly that forgiveness does not in any way downplay the action or excuse the behavior of the person who has offended you. But rather, I would say it is an intentional choice to release that bitterness for your well-being and to surrender your hurt to God. Remember, the Bible said God is always near to those who are heartbroken. So when you forgive, you are saying in essence, Lord, I submit myself, I surrender this hurt to you, and I want you to bind up my broken heart. Forgiveness does not mean trusting again immediately. No, far from it. Or forgetting the action that took place. But forgiveness acknowledges the pain and calls it what it is, but choose to not hold on to the hurt. Yes, maybe this is not what you are expecting to hear. But remember, we agreed from the beginning that I'm not just going to be giving you my own opinion, but we are going to be looking into God's word because we want to stand on the integrity of God's word and truly receive healing to our heart. So I want to say to you again, forgiveness acknowledges the pain and calls it what it is, but it chooses not to hold on to the hurt. The book of Luke 23 verse 34. I'll be reading from the New Living Translation. The Bible says, Jesus said, Father, forgive them, for they don't know what they are doing. And the soldiers gambled for his clothes by throwing dice. Can you imagine this? I mean, this is Jesus. He came
unto his own, the Bible said, his own they receive him not. No wonder the Bible says that, but as many as receive him, to them he gave the power to become the sons of God. So they mocked Jesus as they crucified him. They didn't apologize, but Jesus released them to the Father. He didn't hold it against them. And also remember that forgiveness is a command that is given to us by God. Yes, it's a command. The book of Ephesians 4 verses 30 to 32. I love the Passion Translation of the scripture. The Bible says, the Holy Spirit of God has sealed you in Jesus Christ until you experience full salvation. So never grieve the Spirit of God or take for granted his holy influence in your life. You know, sometimes when people hurt us, what do we say? Omo, leave God first. I go deal with this situation on my own. And then when I finish, all of us will go ask God for forgiveness. No. By so doing, you are grieving the Holy Spirit in whom you have been, you know, sealed to experience full salvation. Verse 31 says, lay aside bitter words. Lay aside bitter words, temper tantrums, revenge, profanity, and insults. 32 is where I'm driving to, and it says, but instead, be kind and affectionate towards one another. Has God graciously forgiven you? Are you forgiven? Is what he's saying. Did God wait for you to acknowledge that you are wrong, you are a sinner, before he forgave you? No. The Bible says, while we are yet sinners, Christ died for us. So he said, as God graciously forgiven you, then graciously forgive one another in the depth of Christ's love. No wonder Jesus told us that I have not come to take away the law, but he came to fulfill the law. Jesus is the fulfillment of the law. He said to us that they said that if you take a woman, then you have committed adultery. But Jesus came and brought a higher standard, saying to us, even when you look at another woman lustfully, he said you have already committed the act. So he told us we should love our enemies. Before they will tell you, love your neighbor as yourself. No, Jesus says we should love our enemies. Romans 12 verses 19 to 21 says, dear friends, never take revenge. Leave that to the righteous anger of God. For the scriptures say, I will take revenge. I will pay back, says the Lord. I mean, it's a scary thing to fall into the hands of God. So when somebody hurts you and you are able to put your emotions under control and say, I leave it to God. I forgive you because I have also experienced his forgiveness. My dear, I will not say it's always a good thing to happen to you. I mean, verse 20 said, instead, if your enemies are hungry, feed them. If they are thirsty, give them something to drink. In doing this, you will heap burning coals of shame on their heads. So can you see that? I mean, vengeance is mine, saith the Lord. When God takes care of your hurt, I'm telling you,
you can't do it any better than him. He said, don't let evil conquer you, but conquer evil by doing good. Jesus is our perfect example. And what did Jesus say? He said to us, forgive even as your heavenly Father has forgiven you. In fact, the Bible says that if you have a hurt over your brother, and you come before the Lord to offer your sacrifice, he says, leave that sacrifice there and go back and make sure you settle your hurt before you come. Because if you don't forgive, he said, even your heavenly Father will not forgive you. It is better to obey God by his word. Yes, sometimes we think that God's ways are slow, so we want to take action by ourselves. But I'm saying to you today, don't let evil conquer you, but conquer evil by doing good. Matthew 18:21-22 says, later Peter approached Jesus and said, how many times do I have to forgive my fellow believer who keeps offending me? And that is the question you are asking today. How do I forgive someone who keeps offending and is not even apologizing? And this is Peter asking Jesus a question. I am sure that someone must have done something to Peter, and Peter wants to have a validation to do his action. Because you and I, if you know Peter very well, you know that he's one very yes, he's that kind of a person. But look at Jesus' response to him. He said, Jesus answered, not 7 times, Peter, but 70 times 7 times. Wow. Forgive, I will say to you, but set boundaries. Yes, just like I said, forgiveness does not necessarily mean trusting again, but forgiveness is both for your well-being and because you want to be obedient to God's word. So you can forgive someone, but make sure you set boundaries, because you don't want to receive over and over again. The Bible says to us in the book of Proverbs 22 verse 3, it says, when you see trouble coming, don't be stupid and walk right into it. Be smart and hide. One of the ways to avoid the repeated action of having to keep forgiving, and you know that can wear you out, is that you act smart and hide. So yes, you have what it takes to forgive, because you are an obedient child of God. I'm praying for you today that wherever it is, whatever it is that has hurt you this deeply, that God himself, who is able to heal our hearts, will heal your pains and bind up every wound, so that you can have a total well-being and be able to move away from that hurt. I hope this answers your question. I will take another music break and I will come back to take another question. It's still Healing Heart with Hadiza. I'll be right back.

Okay, welcome back. The program is still Healing Hearts with Hadiza, and we are on Grace Impact Radio. So today we are asking some burning questions which we received, and I believe that God's word, he sent forth his word, and his word was able to heal and to deliver. So I believe there's healing taking place even as we listen to God's word today, and every pathway of destruction of the enemy, you know, making you to act in a type of way, the Lord himself is arising with healing upon his wings, and every heart that is broken is being binded today in the name of Jesus Christ. I just dealt with, you know, two questions, and the first one was a question that said, if God truly heals, why do I still feel sick? And we have looked at God's word. We have seen that God is a healer. And at the end of it, we understand that sometimes when there is this delay, God's grace is always sufficient for us. And then the second one talks about the area of forgiving someone who has hurt you and is not apologizing. But we have looked at it. Jesus was crucified. But even on the tree, while he hung there on the cross, he said, Father, forgive them, for they don't know what they are doing. Despite the fact that they mocked at him, they spat at him, they were casting dyes on how they were going to share his clothing. So we know that we have the ability to forgive people who hurt us, even when they do not acknowledge the fact that they have hurt us. I'm praying today that the Holy Spirit of God will grant his influence in your life to overcome every difficult situation in the name of Jesus Christ. I'm just going to take one more question today, and this question is very interesting. I mean, it's a question that I must confess to you that I myself have had to ask this question. So I believe I am receiving healing, even though I've looked into God's word and tried to understand. And this is the question. It says, why do bad things happen to good people, especially Christians? So why do bad things happen to good people, especially Christians? You know, now a simple answer to this question I'll give will be because we are in this sinful and godless world. I mean, so bad things happen to good people, you know, but then again, how do we define the word good? Like Jesus, they called him the good master, and he said there is none that is good except the Father. But the Bible makes us to understand that there is no one that is good except by the Spirit of God. So I believe that what you're saying to me in essence is someone who has the Spirit of God, a believer, because you said especially Christians. But this is my response to you concerning this question. The book of John 16:33, it says, I have told you this so that you will have peace by being united to me. The world will make you suffer, but be brave. I have defeated the world. He says, I have told you this so that you will have peace by being united to me. The world will make you suffer, but he says, be brave. I have defeated the world. The presiding bishop of the Redeemed Evangelical Mission, my father in the Lord, will always say that the world is not designed to favor the believer. Jesus did not leave you empty. He left you with his word. And what is that word? He said that this world
will make you suffer. But you need to brace up. You need to be strong. He said, why? Because he has defeated the world. Now, the Message translation of that same scripture puts it this way. It says, in this godless world, you will continue to experience difficulties, but take heart. I have conquered the world. So, like we say, you are not fighting for victory, but you are fighting from victory. You are victorious in Christ Jesus. And like the Bible says to us, that God allows his Son to shine both on the righteous and the unrighteous. The rain fall on both the righteous and the unrighteous. So God is not, fair, but God is a just God. His platform is the same for everyone. He said, whosoever believe shall not perish, but have everlasting life. So 1 Peter 4 verses 12 to 13 says, dear friends, don't be surprised at the fiery trials you are going through, as if something strange were happening to you. As a believer, you know, Jesus, whenever he talks to his disciples, he will always give them clarity. He opens their eyes to scripture. He said to the world, he speaks in parable, so that in hearing they will hear and not understand. But to his disciples, he will always give them the light of his word. The Bible said the entrance of God's word is what brings illumination. It brings clarity. So Jesus, the Bible is speaking to us. He says, dear friends, don't be surprised at the fiery trials you are going through, as if something strange were happening to you. It's not strange. Jesus said he came into this world. The world did not receive him. And we should not also, you know, expect acceptance from the world. Yes. Verse

tested. Be very glad, for these trials make you partners with Christ in his suffering, so that you will have a wonderful joy of seeing his glory when it is revealed to all the world. You know, the trial of our faith is working for us a far more exceeding weight of glory. The Bible says to us that this light affliction, this is Apostle Paul, a man who was beaten and left to almost at the point of death, but he said these are light affliction compared to the glory that is to be revealed. When Jesus died, I want you to know that we died with him, and because he lives, we will also live with him. According to the Bible in Romans 6 verse 8, Jesus himself was perfect, but still he was spat on, he was crucified. So being a Christian does not immune us from the suffering of the world. I want to say that again. Being a Christian does not immune us from the suffering of the world. Jesus was perfect, but he was spat on, he was crucified. So the difference is this, that we are never alone and we are not without hope. In fact, my pastor was leading prayers on Monday and he said something that was so profound and it touched me. He says, "I am not helpless and my situation is not hopeless." I want you to know that you are not helpless, even though you are going through some difficulties right now and your situation is not hopeless. Romans 8 verse 28 says, "So we are convinced that every detail of our lives is continually woven together for good, for we are his lovers who have been called to fulfill his designed purpose." God have you planned out. Your future has already been predestined. The Easy Translation says, "We know that God helps those people who love him. He uses everything that happens to them to bring something good. He does this for the people that he has chosen to serve him." So, you are God's choice. Trust the character of God even when you can't see his hands. God is good and does only good. The Bible says every good and perfect gifts, they come from God. Same way, everything bad and evil is from the devil. But God uses both the good and the bad, the answered and seemingly unanswered prayers, to work out all things for our good and ultimately for his purpose. Remember, your suffering is not a punishment and is not pointless. God never wastes any battle. His grace is manifested in our weakness, and you are never alone. So, as I bring this session to a close, I pray for the staying power to go through every season of life, knowing that these light momentary affliction are preparing for us an eternal weight of glory that is beyond all comparison. Let your faith be established in God. It does not matter what happens around you, because you are standing firmly established on Christ, who is stable and immovable. He never shifts or he moves. His plan concerning you, he will fulfill, because only his counsel will stand in the name of Jesus. As long as your faith is in God, you can endure anything, because you trust in his power and his ability. He will not allow you to be tested beyond your ability to endure. I trust God that these words minister healing to someone's heart today. And until I come your way again on another episode of Healing Heart with Hadiza, I want you to stay blessed, deeply rooted in God's word, firmly established in your faith, knowing that God is good and he does only good. God bless you.

0: 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My villagers, my wonderful confirmed party of life, una welcome to another wonderful edition of Village Square, where we dey talk life as it be. Yes, so today now one topic we go touch everybody. But before I go introduce the Tori for ground, you know how we did do am now. Make we sharply enter the area. Make we call everybody, you know, say at the light, say make Village Square full so that we go fit talk the Tori we did for ground. Oh yeah, my people, make we take this music whole body as we they go call everybody to turn down for Village Square.
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0: My people, I don't see all of una, una don't tanda like this, and in the make belle, they sweet me wella. Una, welcome, welcome. This na village square with your confirmed party, Mighty Woman. I need a shelle for Grace Impact Radio, your number one ogonge online radio. Yes, so my wonderful, wonderful villagers. Today, the tori where we dey look for ground, that the one we are titled Dreams versus Reality. That is when life change your plans. That the main topic be that when life change your plans. My people, when we dey young as children, everybody get dreams. That one are normal. Everybody get dreams. We hear some children go say they won't become doctor. Even me self join the people when we won't become doctor. Some of them go say I won't become pilot. Another one go say na lawyer I won't be. Some go even say I won't become musician. Some even get a dream say one day then go become president. But as life come they happen, many of those dreams come they look like fairy tale. Because those dreams can't jam reality. Circumstances and situations of life come start to raise them heads. Hey, school fees self even can't enter the matter. Family responsibility, health palaver he enter. Unexpected wahala self find him way to enter inside. Before you say Jack Robinson, life don't carry person go another direction entirely. This one and my people, they say they carry me go where I don't know. But I won't ask this question. If life change your plans, it means say your life don't fail. Or it means say you don't fail for life be that. Don't be every dream way change direction means say your destiny don't spoil. You hear me? Not be every dream will change. They mean say, your destiny don't spoil. My villagers, you see this topic when we dey handle like this, so I don't segment them differently. This topic when we dey talk about, so say, when life change your plans. Make we look them segment by segment. Make we look segment one. Segment one, I call them the big dreams of small children. One thing where we get in common, my villagers, be say, we all once dream big. We all once dream big at one time or the other as children. We know they fear waiting then they call impossibility, because as children, impossibility no day our vocabulary. Small pikin fit look aeroplane when they fly for up. And him go talk say, one day I go fly that aeroplane. Whether him go fly him as maybe passenger or whether him go fly him as pilot. But not small picking life be that. You know they disturb himself about how that flying go take happen. You go see small girl go hold broom like microphone. And she go stand in front of mirror they practice her speech. Because she believes say, one day she go stand and the world go listen to her as she dey talk. My villager, dreams dey sweet oh, because e dey give hope. Even as my small children then dey like this, when they go dey talk some kind big things, I go just dey look them. My daughter come meet me the other day. She be 10 oh. She dey tell me how she and her friends, three of them, they say they won't go on vacation. I say, hey, vacation. She say 3 days. I dey look her. Because I no say I no talk anything like that with her or with her friend's parents. She said yes. Said then go lodge for hotel 3 days. Said then they draw out their activities, waiting then go they do. I say eh. She say yes. I say okay. Who is taking you there? She can't look me. She say I say does the other children's parents know? She say yes, they know. I say okay. So who knows amongst us? He said daddy knows. I say okay. Problem not there. To dream. Na free. I no stop amo. If they fee achieve the reality, it go good. Because when you won't stay for hotel for vacation for 3 days, you go pay bills. Abina, But na the life of a child, then they dream without the stress of how it would take happen. As I talk, say dreams, they sweet because then they give hope. It they make us get assurance and believe, say, tomorrow fit better pass today. That's why when my children, they talk, I know they say, keep quiet. You know what you they talk? No. If their mind fit carry them, may God allow their faith carry them. Itself, I believe, say, if it happen. You know, say, nobody prepare us for the other part of reality. Nobody tell us, say, life fit throw curveball. Nobody tell us, say, some road, it go rough. Nobody tell us, so. Nobody tell us, say, some dreams, it go require tears before the fit happen. My villager, dreams na free, but the journey to reach reality fit cost plenty. My paddy, make we go on a music break. When we come back, we go continue this our story of when life change your plans.
1: You said, we go, you perform may not be how I want you to, but here's what I'll do. I'm gonna wait.

Welcome back, my villager. This Nasty Village Square with Mighty Woman, your confirmed party, and it is Shelle on top Grace Impact Radio, your number one Ogbonge online radio. I welcome you back. Hope say you take that music, take whole body and calm yourself down. We still dey talk about the Tori for ground when life change your plan. And I tell you, say, I divide this section into different segments. We don't see the first segment where we say the big dreams of small children. And we talk, say, small children know they bother themselves. Them could just dream, you know, say, them could be doctor or pilot, or they won't become so and so tomorrow. They know they disturb themselves on how it could take happen. And I talk, say, they good for us to dream because they give hope. And they give assurance. But the truth be say, nobody prepare us for this part of reality. Say, the road, if it dey rough. And nobody tell us, say, some of our dreams, before them become reality, it go require tears. Make we enter the second segment. The second segment now say, when life say, not so fast. When life tell you, say, slow down, you too dey fast, not so fast. Sometimes, life, if you just press pause, go be like, say, heaven close. Go be like, say, nothing dey move. Now only you just dey, now only you dey move for life. Go be like, say, everywhere, don't pause, even breathe, self. You will be the brightest student for class, all of a sudden. Your parents could begin struggle. Or they no fit pay school fees again. And you fit even get business where they flourish. Then one unexpected situation fit just scatter everything overnight. You dey your corner, fit they prepare for marriage. Then suddenly, heartbreak could just show. Sometimes for life, we don't figure everything out. We get the perfect plan. We don't plan everything. Then suddenly, life could bring another script entirely. Script where you no write. Script where you no even rehearse. Now this thing don't drive many people to that point when them they ask, God, why me? God, why me? Now only me day. Why things no they go as I plan am? God, where my mates they move forward, then they move ahead and leave me behind, my villager. But life sometimes not they always answer these questions immediately. Sometimes life could just tell you, say, keep moving. The road rough. But rough road no mean say na wrong road. You hear me, ba? Say the road rough. It no mean say na wrong road. So my villagers, when life don't press pause, when it can't be like say everything, they motionless, then you self can't they move in slow-mo. Make you just relax. Instead, when you go, they struggle. You know, say, if you be swimmer, you don't swim for life water, river before, or where life current day. You know, say, if you find yourself for where you they swim against the current, or you they swim against the tide, now one of the hardest thing to do, even if you be professional swimmer, to swim against current or swim against tide, now one of the hardest thing to do. So as a professional swimmer, you go just leave yourself, make the current or the tide carry you, go decide when they push towards, when it don't carry you, because that way you go conserve your strength, you know the struggle. And so it be when life tell you, say, pause, make you no struggle, just dey there, flow with the tide. And look up to Baba God.
because now you get everybody time and season for a hand. So when that time of your life come, make you just stand there. Make you let God carry you. No struggle. You dey hear me so? Oh yeah, make we see the other segment, segment 3. But before we go enter segment 3, I want make we take another music break. Can you take this music, oh buddy?

Welcome back, my people. Welcome back from that music break. Yes, so I talked just now before we go on this break. Say, when life press pause, when it be like say everything no they move again, make you no struggle. No struggle against current, no struggle against the tide. Make you just calm down. And make you let Baba God just carry you through. You dey hear me so? The third segment now say, the dream where it don't change form. Yes, the dream where it change form. No forget, say segment one, we talk about the big dreams of small children. And segment two, say, when life say, not so fast. Now, segment three, the dream where it change form. Remember, say, I tell you, say, not be every dream where it change means, say, your destiny, it don't spoil. So the dream will change form. This now where many people, they make mistakes. Then things say, because dream don't change, they don't fail. No, listen well. A young man fit dream to become pilot, but circumstances of life no allow him. Life hard. Money no come. Then years later, him come build transport company where they employ hundreds of people. Make I ask you this question. Him fail. No forget, say, him be dream, say, for in life, him go become pilot. But in dream, can't take another dimension. Many years later, him build transport company and come be employer of labor of hundreds of people. He didn't fail like that. No, nah. He no fail. He dreams simply wear another cloth. Oh, yeah, make I give you the story of another woman. The woman dreamed to become medical doctor. But as life come happen, she no fit continue for medical school. Then years later, she become community leader where they save lives through health programs. Make I ask you, my villager. Should that woman fail like that? No. The case for here be say, her purpose or her dream just follow another route to take manifest. Sometimes, destiny feel no change. Now, only the road to reach up, now it change. I go take him again. Sometimes, destiny no change. Now, only the road to reach him. Nine change. So my buddy, make you no worry. Make you no worry. When be like say, not be this road when I map out, not be this road I can't they follow reach where they go. My grandmother of blessed memory they talk say, not be one road they lead to market. And as I they grow up, I can't they reason that matter. I take one popular market for our place that time for Benin. New Benin Market or Upper Market. Different road day. If you they come from Mugbowo or University of Benin, the road where I go carry you go that market is different. If you they come from a third day secular, the road where I go carry you reach that market is different. If you they come from Agbo, Ipoba Hill, that same market, the road where I go carry you reach there is different. More than 10 roads fit carry you reach that market. Waiting at the talk, mighty woman, they tell you, say, the road fit change, but the dream or the destiny not the same. Oh yeah, make we go on another music break. When we come back, we go to play inside segment 4.

Paddy of Life, my confirmed village as them. Yes, so this is still village square with your confirmed Paddy, mighty woman. Yes, so, and we still they talk about the story of when life change your plans. Yes, when life change your plans. Just before we go on that music break, I tell you, say, sometimes destiny know they change. Now only the road where you go take reach up, now in they change. So for segment 4, stop today compare yourself. Yes, now segment 4 be that. Stop today compare yourself. My villagers, one dangerous thing where they steal people joy, now comparison. You hear me well? Comparison, now one dangerous thing where they steal people joy. I did on one program last Saturday, I did give talk on one particular topic, and they get one line when I not go ever forget. You see the ring for my head. A lot of us, they compare our day-to-day life, our everyday life, with the script where other people don't edit, with the on-screen movie when they don't edit. We, our own everyday life, now raw script, we never add, we never remove. We dey compare with the Kardashian family. We dey compare with Odogwu Parara. We dey compare with everybody. Meanwhile, those ones, now script when they don't rehearse, they don't edit them, they don't do cut, take two, they don't do all those things, don't remove the things when they know what make you see. But we could compare our own everyday life, unscripted, with people life when they edited. Waiting at the talk, be say, I still stand, say, to compare your life, now the thief of your joy. So no compare your life with any person. Oh, you open social media like this, everybody they shine, everybody they post, and they know they post the heartbreak, they know they post the fight when they don't get for house, they know they post how food not today they apart, they know they post how they no fit take buy for a come up for house. Everybody they post success, people they post new cars, some they post wedding pictures, everybody just look happy. Meanwhile, you dey your small corner, you dey hold your phone, and you dey wonder whether life still remember your address. You dey ask God, am I a potato? God, am I a sandwich? Ah, God, am I a tree? Where people just dey pass me, they not dey notice me. My villager, you see that comparison, it go rob you of your joy. You go dey ask why up and down. But make I tell you something. People they post glory, them not they always post their struggles. Them they post celebration, they not they post frustration. That person why you they envy, you they jealous of, say, ah God, why my own different? You see that person, if he they fight battle where you know nothing about, you they hear me so? If he they fight battles, in fact, battles, not just battle. Battles when you know nothing about. No compare your behind the scenes with another person highlight video. You dey hear me? If you be the social media savvy, you know highlight. No compare your behind the scenes with another person highlight video, my villager. Oh yeah, make we move sharply to segment 5. The power of starting again. The power of starting again. My villagers, one thing when life go teach you sometimes be say, you go start again. Did they hear me? No give up. Oh, I not tell you say give up. I say you go start again. Now one thing, one major thing when life go teach you. You fit lose business. Start again. You see that exam where you don't fail. Retake that exam. Start again. If you don't lose your job, make you start again. If you experience disappointment, setback, heartbreaks,
start again. Make I tell you, the strongest people for this world, not be people who never fail, or not be people who never fall safe. Now people will continue to stand up whenever life push them down. Even though life don't push them down time and time and time again, then say, no, you see this ground, I not go remain, I go stand up. Those now the people will be the strongest. When you feel see today, say, ah, I like this person. He don't fall. He don't fail many times. But he tell himself, say, I go get up again. Bible talk say, the righteous will fall 7 times, but he go rise again. And the story of a strong person be that. As long as breath day your body, God never finish with your story. Yes, my villager, you hear me clearly. Yes, you like this. We just sit down behind that my paddy for back. As long as breath day your body, as long as say you dey breathe, God never finish with your story. My paddy, make we go on another music break. When we come back,

Welcome back, my confirmed party of life them. This is still Village Square with Mighty Woman, your confirmed party, and it is Shelley on Top Grace Impact Radio, your number one Ogbonge online radio. Aha, I hope so you did enjoy this story. Where they for ground so far, the Tory for ground. Now real Tory. When life change your plans. And waiting with the talk about for Village Square today. We don't talk about segment one, the big dreams of small children. And I tell us, children, now free for them to dream and nothing the day impossible for where them day. I tell you, say, dreams not free, but the journey to reach reality fit cost plenty. And we look segment two, when life say, not so fast. When life press pause, make you no struggle. Because the road rough, it no means a rough road, na wrong road. And we also see segment three, dream will change form. And I talk say the fact say that dream change, no mean say your destiny change. Because sometimes destiny no they change, na only the road to reach am they change. And I tell us for segment four, to stop to they compare ourselves. Make we stop to they compare ourselves because social media na packaging they there. Nobody they bring in behind the scenes can't show you. So make you no compare your behind the scenes with another person highlight video. And we also see segment five, the power of starting again. I tell you say, if you lose for business or you fail exam or you lose that job or you experience disappointment, setback or heartbreak, make we start again. Because as long as breath dey your body, God never finish with your tory. So, make we see segment 6. Segment 6, maybe your biggest blessing ain't never show face yet. What if you never reach where your biggest blessing go show face yet? Oyana, make we reason the matter together. What if the thing will happen to you no be punishment? Because a lot of us, they could reason that way. Say things not the work. With the experience setback, our mates don't progress, leave us. We just feel say we deserve one punishment for God's hand. If God won't punish us, now when we be sinners, when we know God, He could just tell all of us, so yeah, make all of us clear. But if God fit forgive us some kind stronger atrocities, why would things say na punishment with the face that make us never hit our breakthrough? What if na preparation? What if that delay when you don't experience since get purpose? What if that door of opportunity way close is save you from bigger problem? Just that Baba God know they show us the picture finish. You know, they show us the big picture. Now, small, Baba God, they show us. What if that door of opportunity, as I talk, way close, save you from bigger problem? What if that dream where you lose, make way for even bigger dream? Because if we check them well, many people, they only understand their journey when they look back. You know, when you don't go far for your journey, you can't look back. You go say, now waiting God, they plan things be this. Sometimes, the thing we make us cry yesterday, now the same thing we did thank God for today. Some blessings, they wear disappointment clothes before them go reveal themselves. My buddy, as we dey wrap up for Village Square, make I leave you with this thought. If life change your plans, it no mean say life don't end. If one dream no work, another opportunity fit the wait. Now make you open your eye. Make you no take tears, fill your eyes. Say one opportunity, close. Make you open your eyes to see the next one.
If one door close, another door surely fit open. And if today no be the way you imagine am, tomorrow still get chance. Make you know say a changed dream no be dead dream. Your current situation no be your final destination. And where you dey now, no be where your story go end. I won't make you know. Life fit delay you, but it no get the power to deny you. If you refuse to give up, you see the cross. If you refuse to give up, even though life delay you, it no get the power to deny you. My people, my villagers, now so we go take draw the curtain for today's edition of Village Square. Make you no say that dream e no die. If he just change the cloth when he wear, if he change the road when he go pass, but he must come to reality. If he delay, but enough he deny you, if you no give up. I remain your very own confirmed body, mighty woman. And remember, say, no matter what in life bring, continue to the waka. Because person will stop for road, no fit reaching destination. My people, till I come your way again, next time for Village Square, una bye-bye.

0: 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My name is Chi. Keep listening to Grace Impact Radio. God bless you. Thank you.
1: 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God bless. Hi, my name is Moses Blaze. 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

0: 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Thank you.
1: 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God bless. 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

The Lord will fight for you. Just be still. Trust Him and watch His victory unfold.